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2: It's 6 o'clock. Good morning, I'm Ellen Butler. Tensions have flared in the Middle East as Israel launches retaliatory strikes on Iran after coming under fire from Iranian missiles. Iran's Revolutionary Guard says their attacks were in response to Israel's continued targeting of Lebanon. The exchange of fire is the first since a fragile ceasefire came into effect in April. Sky's US correspondent David Blevins is in Washington.
3: We have also heard from the Pentagon, by the way. They say there has been no US military involvement in defending Israel against these Iranian strikes, but that it is, in their words, an active situation and they are continuing to monitor it.
2: Meanwhile, Volodymyr Zelensky appears willing to freeze battle lines with Russia in exchange for peace talks. The Ukrainian president, who met the leaders of Britain, France and Germany in London last night, says freezing the current battlefield lines with Russia is the quickest way to peace. He says he's ready for talks if Vladimir Putin is serious about ending the war.
4: If he will want to stop this war, we will meet. I always say that I'm ready for any kind of format with mediation of Americans, better Americans and Europeans, or only Europeans, or just bilateral. Doesn't matter. What matters? To stop it as quick as possible.
2: A man is due to stand trial today for the attempted murder of three children during an alleged knife attack in Dublin city centre in 2023. Riyad Butchker, of no fixed abode, also faces several other related charges, including an allegation that he caused serious harm to a care worker. Our courts correspondent Frank Graney reports.
5: The charges faced by Riyad Butchker are alleged to have happened on the 23rd of November 2023 during an alleged knife attack on Dublin's Parnell Square East. The 52-year-old is facing three counts of attempted murder involving three children, two girls and a boy. He's also accused of causing serious harm to a woman, three counts of assault causing harm to a man and two other children, and one knife offence. His trial is due to get underway today. It's listed before the Central Criminal Court at 10:30 this morning, when a jury is expected to be sworn in.
2: At least one person is reported to have died after a powerful earthquake struck the southern Philippines, triggering tsunami warnings in Indonesia and Japan. The quake, which measured magnitude 7.8, has caused buildings to collapse and has damaged infrastructure. Jenny's Law will go before Cabinet for approval this week. It will ensure those convicted of domestic violence against a partner or former partner are included on a public register. The register will be hosted on the Court Service website and survivors will be required to provide consent before the convicted person can be named. The law, named in honour of Jennifer Poole, who was murdered by her former partner Gavin Murphy in 2021. Justice Minister Jim O'Callaghan says if a person is convicted of a serious criminal offence before the courts, the public is entitled to know about that conviction. Finally for now, the Sligo is the cleanest town in the country, followed by Monaghan and Leixlip, according to the latest Eyeball litter rankings. The survey by the business group shows a lot of progress in urban areas, which were previously litter black spots. Dublin's North Inner City, Cork's North Side and Ballyban in Galway have improved to moderately littered, and for the first time, only one of the 40 cities surveyed, Limerick City, was branded as littered. Conor Horgan, spokesperson for Irish Business Against Litter, says no area has come out in the survey as a black spot.
6: Congratulations once again to Sligo, which has finished ahead of Monaghan and Leixlip at the top of our table. Waterford is again our cleanest city in fourth spot. But there's good news at the foot of the table as well. Once again, we have no area deemed a litter black spot, no area deemed seriously littered. And those previously littered urban areas we've talked so much about, they've all progressed from littered to moderately littered.
2: And that's your news update at 6:04.
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2: Good morning, I'm Phil in for Gary this morning. It is Monday the 8th of June. There's a little bit of sunshine, a little on the chilly side, but looking good so far. 12 to 14 degrees later today. It's going to be a mixture of sunny spells and the odd shower. Might be a little bit heavy later throughout the afternoon and evening. On the way, we have got Year Me Out. Sarah's going to be joining us in studio. We're going to be spinning the wheel, finding out what year. We're going to be picking songs for you to decide which one we're going to play for this morning. Galway Secret Sound returns. How much is it worth and what is it? I'll give you a chance to have a listen to that just before 7. And if you're up and about this morning, what are you up to? 086 38 33 553 if you'd like to get in touch.

FM playing Galway's best music mix, Noah Can. That is The Great Divide. And well done to Margaret Connolly from Athenry. Margaret is our latest cash splash winner. She got herself $5,000 on Friday. And well done. And the cash splash jackpot, well, it continues. In fact, we're going for the double. It's going to be $10,000. Details coming up after 7. If you want to get your tickets, go to bfm.ie. Here's Oasis. She's electric. Go to bed.

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0: Galway Bay playing Galway's best music mix, and of course a soundtrack to The Commitments, the movie, and what a tune. Taking out for you today, coming up after 7, we've got Year Me Out. Myself and Sarah will be spinning the wheel. We'll find out what year, what decade we're going for today. Going to give you a choice of 2 songs. You decide which one we're going to play here on Big Bay Breakfast. Galway's Secret Sound, it has not been won. We've had so many amazing incorrect guesses. The money is still up for grabs. 490 euro, my apologies. I'll double check that, make sure. That's coming up in about 15 minutes or so. 8 for 8 game. This week, we are going to be giving you a chance to get tickets to see Michael Bublé in concert. And I'll let you know what letter we're going to be doing a little bit later this morning. As always, we've got our 80s after 8. And great news, Cash Splash, we had another 5,000 euro winner, and we're doubling the money this Friday. I'll give you all the goss on that coming up after 7 here on Big Break Breakfast. Up and about this morning, want to say hi to us or anyone you know, 086-38-33-553. Big Break Breakfast. Galway
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3: Good morning, I'm Sarah Slavin. Our top stories at 7. Oil prices climb in early trading after Iran launches missile strikes against Israel. And locally, council to launch fire awareness campaign for halting sites. Tensions have flared in the Middle East as Israel launches retaliatory strikes on Iran after coming under fire from Iranian missiles. Iran's Revolutionary Guard says their attacks were in response to Israel's continued targeting of Lebanon. The exchange of fire is the first since a fragile ceasefire came into effect in April. Sky's US correspondent David Blevins is in Washington.
4: We have also heard from the Pentagon, by the way. They say there has been no US military involvement in defending Israel against these Iranian strikes, but that it is, in their words, an active situation and they are continuing to monitor it.
3: Oil prices have climbed in early trading in Asia after Iran launched missile strikes against Israel, breaking the ceasefire. The global benchmark Brent crude has risen more than 2% to above $95 a barrel. Oil prices have surged since US and Israel launched strikes on Iran in February and have continued to make huge swings throughout the subsequent ceasefire. Volodymyr Zelensky appears to be willing to freeze battle lines with Russia in exchange for peace talks. The Ukrainian president, who's met the leaders of Britain, France and Germany in London, says freezing the current battlefield lines with Russia is the quickest way to peace. The so-called E3 countries and Ukraine released a joint statement after last night's talks, saying Europe has an important role to play in negotiating a settlement and condemning Russia's large-scale missile and drone attacks. President Zelensky says he's ready for talks if Vladimir Putin is serious about ending the war.
5: If he will want to stop this war, we will meet. I always said that I'm ready for any kind of format with mediation of Americans, better Americans and Europeans, or only Europeans, or just bilateral. Doesn't matter. What matters to stop it as quick as possible.
3: Sligo is the cleanest town in the country, followed by Monaghan and Leixlip, according to the latest Eyeball litter rankings. The survey by the business group shows a lot of progress in urban areas, which were previously litter black spots. Conor O'Horgan, spokesperson for Irish Business Against Litter, says no area has come out in the survey as a black spot.
6: Congratulations once again to Sligo, which has finished ahead of Monaghan and Leixlip at the top of our table. Waterford is again our cleanest city in fourth spot. But there's good news at the foot of the table as well. Once again, we have no area deemed a litter black spot, no area deemed seriously littered. And those previously littered urban areas we've talked so much about, they've all progressed from littered to moderately littered.
3: And we'll have more results in detail at 8 o'clock. Galway County Council is this morning launching a fire safety awareness campaign for those living in caravans and mobile homes on halting sites. The campaign is led by the Council's Traveller Accommodation Unit and supported through the Dormant Accounts Fund. It centres on a newly commissioned fire safety video produced in partnership with Galway Fire Service. It discusses prevention, awareness and emergency response with a particular focus on risks in caravans and mobile homes. The campaign will be launched at County Hall this morning at 11. Over 1.3 million euro has been awarded to successful community climate projects in Galway City and County. Projects in the area of Galway County Council received just under 900,000 euro in funding. Meanwhile, within the county city council's boundary, projects received a total of over half a million euro. The figure for Galway County was the sixth highest amount given to a local authority outside of Dublin. The funding announced by Minister for Climate, Energy and the Environment, Dara O'Brien, was part of a 29.5 million euro package nationwide, which is phase two of the Community Action Climate Programme. And 4 days of roadworks begin today on the L4219 Killigilleen Crothwell. There will be temporary closures to through traffic while the road resurfacing overlay works are ongoing. They'll be taking place from 7:45 a.m. until 6 p.m. from today until Thursday, the 11th of June. We'll have sport up next.
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3: We'll start with Gaelic Games and Limerick beat Cork by a point to win the Munster Senior Hurling Final yesterday. That leaves Cork to play Offaly in the All-Ireland quarter-final, with the winner of that game playing newly crowned Leinster champions Galway in the semi-final. Limerick await the winners of Dublin v Clare in the other semi-final. In ladies football, Galway started their championship campaign with a dominant 2-21-1-9 win away to Meath. Elsewhere, Dublin had 9 points to spare over Mayo and Kerry hammered Tipperary. In soccer, the Republic of Ireland women's squad will train in France today ahead of a potentially historic World Cup qualifier against the hosts tomorrow evening. Denise O'Sullivan and Emily Murphy are available again after suspension as Ireland prepare to face the sixth-ranked team in the world. In tennis, Alexander Zverev setting his sights on more major glory after finally claiming his first Grand Slam title at the French Open. The German defeated Flavio Cobolli in 5 sets at Roland Garros. And finally, there is racing this evening in Roscommon starting just before 4:45.
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0: Hey, it's going to be a mix of sunny spells and showers today. While it'll be dry this morning, the showers will become frequent throughout the afternoon and evening. They will be heavy. Temperatures 12 to 14 degrees with moderate to fresh southwest to west winds. Big Bay Breakfast, good morning, I'm Phil. Sarah, how are we getting on?
3: Not too bad. Now, I think it's definitely a morning where we need some good tunes to shake off the cobwebs of the weekend. But Blue Skies is definitely helping this morning.
0: Yeah, yesterday was kind of like thundery downpours, and I was at the race course yesterday, bumped into Ronan at the Classic Fest car show, so I'm into cars and whatever, and just kind of browsing around and have a look around the place. But yeah, it was kind of heavy showers throughout the day and that. Coming up, we're going to be doing Yearing Out in a second. We've got Galway Secret Santa. It hasn't been won. We're looking forward to some of your guesses this morning. It's going to be worth €480. And the cash splash we were talking about, I was asking you, Sarah, what would you do with €5,000? I'm saying the same to Ollie. And that's a question I'm sure she's probably going to answer a little bit later today. Margaret Connolly from Athenry. She's the latest listener to get €5,000. And we're doubling the money this Friday. Someone's going to be starting next weekend with €10,000.
3: It's so unbelievable, to be honest, which I'm so jealous of that. Whoever that person is future, then.
0: I would be too. Come here, let's spin this wheel. What are we going for?
6: 2012.
0: Right, let's go into the library, have a look, and we're going to find out what songs we're going to play. We're going to get you to decide. 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

Galway Bay FM, Rod Stewart, and that's Do You Think I'm Sexy? Right, Galway's Secret Sound. Some of the guesses we've had so far. Flicking a book, it is not that. What is this, though? It's worth €480 today, if you can figure out what it is. We also had last week, is it, you know, when you go to a bank and they, if you're given like a stack of notes or whatever, and they put it into the machine and it counts it for you. It's not that. And it's also not the sound of hailstones on a roof. That was another guess that we had. €480. What is Galway's secret sound? Can you crack it? Do you want to play? Do you know what? Just WhatsApp guess and your name to 086-3833-553. Give you a call in a couple of minutes and we'll get you on. See if you can figure it out. What is it? See, man, take a sexy picture. It's Galway Bay FM.

0: Go away, FM. There you go. It's C-Matt and take a sexy picture of me. Right. We got to do our year me out, Sarah. You had a look through the library. 2012 is the year that we're going with for today. What are you thinking? What are you going to go for?
1: Oh, I spotted the One Direction song Live While We're Young. So thought that'd be a bit of fun for a Monday morning.
0: Yeah, we're looking. You were saying like we need good music this morning. Pop you along. Yeah, One Direction. If you want to hear that, vote Sarah right now. Let us know whereabouts you're listening. 086-3833-553. 2012, I'm going to go with Emily Sandé next to me.
1: Big hit?
0: Yeah, big hit, yeah. Emily Sandé, if you want to vote for that, Philip and your name, 086-3833-553. All right, so One Direction versus Emily Sandé. We'll get you to decide, year me out this morning.
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0: Secret Sound, it is worth €480. What is it? What is that sound? And we got to say good morning to Tina Ryder, who joins us from Cylon in Tuam. Good morning, Tina. How are you?
4: Good morning. I'm good. Thank you.
0: How was your weekend?
4: Oh, it was okay. I couldn't do much with it. The weather was so bad.
0: It was.
4: So all I did was relax. Yeah.
0: It was weather for the ducks all right yesterday, but particularly bad all right. Yeah. Come here, we got €480 here. I'm sure it could go towards a weekend break or somewhere, maybe plan a holiday. What do you think this sound is, Tina? Have a listen. What is that?
4: I wouldn't know, but I've just thought it might be, you know, a needle on a vinyl record. Do you know when you put it on first and it kind of scratches?
0: Yeah, so when before the music kicks in, you get kind of the scratchy noise.
4: Yeah, yeah.
0: Okay. Yeah, I can see where you're going with that, all right, yeah. It's not, unfortunately. Tina, it's a great guess. A lot of effort gone into that, so there is. Tina, lovely chatting to you, and thank you for listening to Galway Bay FM.
4: Okay. All right, thank you.
0: You too. Have a great day. Great Monday. There we go, €480. It is not the sound of a needle on a record, you know, like the vinyl scratchy sound. Great guest from Tina Ryder this morning. And it'll be back later today, 3 to 5 with Kate, and she'll give you a chance to play at 4:15.
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0: FM, playing Galway's best music mix, Lally Sharif and Something Inside So Strong. And don't forget later today, an hour of pure gold classics with Ronan on the live wire from midday. Right, hear me out. We had 2012 and we had two songs for you to vote on. Sarah, what did you go for again? You went for One Direction, wasn't it?
1: Live While You're Young, yeah.
0: Noreen's been in touch, loving One Direction. She's giving you a thumbs up, big vote. Also Sheila as well. I went with Emily Sandé, Next to Me, and I had Paul in touch. Also, hello to Tricia and to Shane as well. Voting for Emily Sandé, Next to Me. Sarah, I'm telling you, you've got terrific song choices.
1: Done it again.
0: Need I say any more? Well done.

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2: Good morning. Our top stories at 7:30. Ballyban has improved in the national litter rankings and Galway City Centre has been ranked clean once again but has dropped out of the top 10. Israel has carried out new strikes on Iran despite a reported warning from the US President Donald Trump, which has led to a rise in oil prices and early trading in Asia. And almost 46,000 drivers were caught speeding at over 100 kilometres per hour last year. Meanwhile, in sport, Galway hurlers will play either Cork or Offaly in the All-Ireland semi-final after Limerick won the Munster final, and the Galway ladies football team opened their championship campaign with a 15-point win away to Meath. We'll have all of these stories in full and more at 8:00.

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2: John C. Reilly says that he tried to convince Leonardo DiCaprio to turn down Titanic and instead star in Boogie Nights because he said everybody knows the boat sinks. Steven Spielberg attended a pub quiz where he himself was the theme ahead of the launch of his new film Disclosure Day. And Ariana Grande returned to the stage on Saturday for her first live performance since 2019. She kicked off her 2026 Eternal Sunshine tour.
0: John C. Reilly, talk to me.
2: Yeah, so obviously Titanic, I don't need to tell anybody. It's a massive movie. It was a big hit. It broke loads of records. I think it won bunch of Oscars and was nominated for even more. But John C. Reilly was saying to Leonardo DiCaprio, don't do it. Everybody knows what happens in it. But here's a clip of them talking to each other about it.
3: I was like, listen, let me tell you something. That movie, Titanic, is about a boat that sinks. Everyone knows the boat sinks. He's like, well, I don't know. Like, my agents are off. They're saying this is going to be a really big movie and I should do it. And I was like, I'm telling you, man. I'm telling you, it's about a boat that sinks. And so the rest is history.
2: I mean, he's not wrong. It is about a boat, but it's about more than that. That's what I always say to people when they're like, sure, I'm not going to watch that. I know what it's about. I'm like, watch it for the performances.
0: Yeah.
2: And for the other stories, it's what, a 3-hour movie? There's going to be more than a boat sinking in that.
0: Absolutely. Soundtrack, you know, and so much more. Other showbiz news this morning.
2: Yeah, so Steven Spielberg showed up at a pub quiz in central London where he was the theme of the pub quiz, which I think is pretty cool. So he's obviously launching his new film Disclosure Day soon. So actor Coleman Domingo accompanied him. So the whole quiz was basically about his own filmography. I don't know if he participated in the quiz eventually won. I mean, maybe he just stayed out of it.
0: So I'm assuming everyone that was in the pub there obviously didn't know that he was coming and he just kind of walked in.
2: Yeah, which I think is wild.
0: That's
2: and
0: mad.
2: It makes you want to hold more themed things when certain celebrities are in Ireland because they could probably come along.
0: So would I be right in saying you'd organise a Taylor Swift?
2: Absolutely, that's she's not coming to that.
0: I love it, I love it. Sarah, thank you as always. We have got tickets to give away this week from Michael Bublé. Get to see him at Thomond Park in Limerick. Details on the way. 8 for 8 game as always. I'll let you know what letter we're going to be doing. And also, if you want to get those tickets, coming up here. House Classic from CC Ben-Esteen. It's finally here on Big Bay Breakfast.

0: That's the latest winner, Margaret Connolly from Athlone Rye. She got herself $5,000 on Friday. And good news for you, we're going to be doubling it this Friday. It's going to be €10,000. Traffic and travel. Let's check in with Johnny this morning. Good morning, Johnny.
1: Good morning, Philip, and our road resurfacing works today. We'll kick off at Kerndale, a tunnel go on. They're working until Thursday, and the works will be from 8 until 5, so might be some delays there in the area. Just go through it with a bit of caution. That's all you need to do. The early morning traffic flow on the Tuam Road inbound, that's pretty good. Getting in towards the Galway Junction, really on back as far as Kenny, so that's not too bad for you queuing in, and hopefully it won't last too long. Showing some signs of slowing down between the COVID clinic and Coolock and Briar Hill for the early morning there. No real problems over Dublin Road inbound. And then if you're on the western side of town, the real build-up really is only on the Upper Newcastle Road, leading in towards the Quincentennial Bridge or down towards University Road, and all other routes are moving well. And if you are Caroline bound at the moment, you'll find that there's not many delays waiting for you as you approach the traffic light junction here in Galway. It probably will go out towards Boher and Cosha in the next 10 to 15 minutes. I'll keep an eye on things. I'll be back after 8 for another quick update.
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2: 8 for 8 game. Now, today we're going to be doing the letter Y, and I've got tickets for you to see Michael Bublé. He's going to be playing Thomond Park Sunday, 28th of June, and he's going to be there. He's also going to be at the World Cup opening ceremony this week on Thursday. He's performing the likes of Lance Morissette and Katy Perry as well. So if you're going to be watching the World Cup opening ceremony, keep an eye out for Michael Bublé. Do you want to see him? Letter Y. I could be asking a question like, material that you use to knit, yarn, okay? Or maybe the opposite of me. What's that? That's you, okay? Here's what I need you to do. Just text 848, or your name, will do fine, 086-38-33-553. All right, I'll give you a call after 8 o'clock this morning. We'll get you on. All you got to do, as always, just get 8 right, and you're in the draw. Michael Bublé, Thomond Park, June 28th, if you want to go along and see him. As I said, World Cup opening ceremony, is going to be performing later this week. 8 for 8 game. Best of luck if you'd like to play. Here's Moncrief, and this is Love Somebody. 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

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You can look at the video on our socials. Margaret Connolly is our latest winner of €5,000 for the Cash Splash. 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Cash Splash, well done, Margaret Connolly from Athenry. €10,000. Think about it. What would you do? Sort out a few bills, plan a holiday. It's an amazing amount of money. A little nice little life changer for you. Whitesnake, classic rock for you. Is This Love? And Go Away.

0: Nice Love 8 for 8 game. If you'd like to play today, just WhatsApp your name to 086 38 33 553, and we could get you tickets for Michael Bublé to see him in Thomond Park. He's doing the World Cup opening ceremony this Thursday, and he's in Thomond Park on the 28th of June. And happy birthday to Keelan Hurley, 11 today. That's from Nana and Grandad. Send you best wishes.
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9: Good morning, I'm Sarah Slevin. Our top stories at 8. Galway City Centre falls down National Litter Survey rankings while Ballinasloe returns with a top 5 spot, and a fragile ceasefire in the Middle East is on the brink of collapse. Galway City Centre has once again been rated as clean but has fallen out of the top 10 cleanest areas in the country. Ballinasloe has been ranked in 5th spot on its return to the league, with sites such as the residential area of Willow Park and Ballinasloe Marina being praised. Galway City Centre has fallen to 26th spot, with areas such as the Courthouse, UHG and the Recycle Bank on Western Distributor Road letting the side down. However, areas such as the Town Hall Theatre, the Prom and residential areas of Fonon and Carrickbuie were commended for being presented very well. Ballyban has improved from littered to moderately littered in 32nd spot, with praise for St Bridget's Church and works at Ballyban Road, Castle Park Road and Munavay Road. But Ballyban Industrial Estate, Bring Centre and Castle Park were noted for being subject to monumental dumping and long-term neglect. Sligo again topped the Eyeball ranking, with the Limerick City Centre the only area branded littered. Conor Horgan, spokesperson for the Irish Business Against Litter, says says no area has come out in the survey as a black spot.
10: Congratulations once again to Sligo, which has finished ahead of Monaghan and Leixlip at the top of our table. Waterford is again our cleanest city in fourth spot. But there's good news at the foot of the table as well. Once again, we have no area deemed a litter black spot, no area deemed seriously littered. And those previously littered urban areas we've talked so much about, they've all progressed from littered to moderately littered.
9: And you can hear more on Galway Talks after 9 o'clock. Galway County Council is this morning launching a fire safety awareness campaign for those living in caravans and mobile homes on halting sites. The campaign is led by the Council's Traveller Accommodation Unit and supported through the Dormant Accounts Fund. It centres on a newly commissioned fire safety video produced in partnership with Galway Fire Service. It discusses prevention, awareness and emergency response with a particular focus on risks in caravans and mobile homes. The campaign will be launched at County Hall this morning at 11 o'clock. To know that international news now, Ukraine's president and his key European allies have agreed 5 conditions they say are needed for a just and lasting peace deal with Russia. After talks in London last night, the leaders of Britain, France and Germany pledged their continued support for Kyiv and called for a halt to the fighting. They also stressed the importance of US involvement in any future negotiations. Volodymyr Zelensky says Ukraine has been forced to respond to Russian aggression.
11: We will not just silently die, and we will respond, and we will be stronger and stronger each day, day by day. That's why we show that our drones will come to them.
9: A fragile ceasefire in the Middle East is on the brink of collapse after tensions escalated between Iran and Israel overnight. Tehran launched missile strikes on Israel in retaliation for its continued hits on Lebanon. Israel has since fired back, despite Donald Trump reportedly telling Benjamin Netanyahu not to respond. Israel correspondent with the Irish Times, Mark Ways, says it looks like full return to hostilities.
12: I don't think anyone's talking about de-escalation at the moment. The Israeli position this morning is that every attack from Iran will be met with a response. The assessment here is that the current exchange will probably last a couple of days. I would imagine that President Trump would want this round over before the beginning of the World Cup on Thursday.
9: Jenny's Law will go before Cabinet for approval tomorrow. It'll see people convicted of domestic violence against a partner or former partner included on a public register, Molly O'Connor reports.
13: Jenny's Law, named in honour of Jennifer Poole, who was murdered by her former partner Gavin Murphy, will allow those convicted of domestic violence against a current or former partner to be included on a public register of judgments. The register will assist people in a relationship or considering a relationship with a person to ascertain whether they have a history of serious domestic violence convictions. Bringing the law to Cabinet, Minister for Justice Jim O'Callaghan says that if a person is convicted of a serious criminal offence before the courts, it is a public conviction and the public are entitled to know about it. The bill is expected to be published in the coming days and to be initiated shortly after.
9: Almost 46,000 drivers were caught speeding at over 100 kilometres per hour last year. The figures make up part of the near 200,000 traffic offences detected by Garda patrols, speed cameras and checkpoints in a year. The Irish Daily Mail reports it has sparked calls from the Oireachtas Transport Committee chair for Gardaí to significantly strengthen its roads policing unit to achieve better enforcement. Over €1.3 million has been awarded to community climate projects in Galway City and County. Projects in the area of the County Council received just under €900,000 in funding. Meanwhile, within the City Council's boundary, projects received a total of over €500,000. And in sport, Galway hurlers will play either Cork or Offaly in the All-Ireland semi-final after Limerick won the Munster final yesterday. Galway ladies footballers started their championship campaign with a dominant 2-21-1-9 win away to Meath. And finally, there's racing this evening in Roscommon.
14: Can you hear the mighty roars? Feel the very ground shake? Step back in time and prepare to be amazed, fellow adventurers. Let's go!
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0: Johnny.
1: Yeah, and the latest for you, Philip, for people coming in on the Hume Road, definitely a bit busier into the Galway Junction now, out towards Roadstone. So that's the surge that will happen this morning. It'll last about 15 to 20 minutes. Over at the Galway Clinic into Coolock and Briarhill, that's still busy. No real problems on the Ballybirchill Carriageway. The western side of town, still the Upper Newcastle Road, that's the one that's going to slow you most if you're on that particular road leading in towards University Road around towards the bridge. Elsewhere, the other areas of West Side haven't really built up, like Circular Road and Miller's Lane and the Western Service Road, and no major problems as you make your way over towards the Kingston Cross area, Kingston Road, and then traffic that's moving down through Barn and Furbo in towards Mini Roundabout and Black Rock is nice and quiet, and no delays lower Sawtill or Father Griffin Road. So all in all, not a bad start to our Monday morning. I'll keep an eye on things and back with another update shortly.
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0: Sunshine right now at the moment is looking good, actually, here at Studios Galway Bay FM. It is going to be dry for most of the morning, but later in the afternoon, there is going to be a return of showers, more frequent throughout the evening. There will be heavy temperatures, 12 to 14 degrees with moderate to fresh south west to west winds. Good morning, I'm Phil, in for Gary. Sarah, how are we?
4: I'm good, I'm not too bad. I nearly wanted to block my ears when you said or but in the weather report there, whatever
0: like a cliffhanger.
4: It was. Because when it's this nice right now, all you want to do is get up and enjoy it. So if you are able to get out for a walk before work, I would recommend it. I think I might try and dip out in the next little while.
0: I was just saying, I'm looking out the windows here at Galway Bay, it's beautiful sunny days in comparison to what we had yesterday. So yeah, absolutely, get out there and try and enjoy it before the afternoon. Because those heavy showers are going to be returning for Galway. 8-for-8 game is on the way, and if you'd like to see Michael Bublé, he's going to be doing the World Cup opening ceremony. Now, we don't have tickets for that, but we do have Thomond Park. He's going to be here in 2 weeks' time, 28th of June. Would you like to go along and see Michael Bublé? 8-for-8 game is the letter Y. Just text me your name. We'll give you a call and get you on 086-3833-553. Let's do this.
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FM, and that, of course, the Bluebells and Young at Heart. Of course, reworked the Bananarama version was released the year before. It was number 8 in the UK in 84 and it was re-released in 1993. Became number 1 hit for 4 weeks, and of course, number 1 in Ireland in the 90s as well, and number 13 in 1984. So a good track record here with that tune, an iconic 80s tune. We got to say good morning and a special happy birthday. That is to Keelan Herlihy in Loughrea. A very happy 11th birthday to you, Keelan. That's from Daddy, Mammy, Irla, and Evine. And we just send some birthday greetings to you. We also had a request a little bit earlier in for you as well from Nana and Grandad as well. So enjoy your birthday. That's Keelan from Loughrea. 8 for 8 game, Michael Bublé. I could ask you a question like opposite of me. The answer would be you, because we're going with the letter Y today. A fancy boat. What would you call a fancy boat if you've seen one in Galway? A yacht. Letter Y. And the opposite of old, you'd say young, wouldn't you? Well, if you want to play, just text me your name right now to 086 38 33 553, and we get you tickets from Michael Bublé. Going to be playing in Thomond Park, Limerick, in a fortnight. Benson Boone, this is Beautiful Things. 4

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1: 8 for 8 game. Today we have got the letter Y. Good morning, Anthony. How are you?
2: Good morning. How are you?
1: I'm all right. No, you looking forward to the World Cup, Anthony?
2: I am. I'm looking forward to it now. People are saying Mexico could do well.
1: Mexico, yeah. Well, Michael Bublé is going to be doing the opening ceremony on Thursday, and he's also going to be playing Limerick in a few weeks' time in Thomond Park. So we want to get you tickets up for the gig. Letter Y. We're going to start the clock. You got to get 8 right to get you in the draw, Anthony. Are you ready to play?
2: Lovely, I am, of course.
1: All right, let's go for it, Anthony. Here we go. 12 months is equal to a what?
2: A year.
1: Opposite of no.
2: Yes.
1: Material that you use to knit.
2: Yarn.
1: Yeah, opposite of me.
2: You.
1: Okay, American baseball team. The New York
2: Yankees.
1: Something you might do when you're tired.

0: Yawn.
1: Name a colour.
0: Yellow.
1: A fancy boat.
0: Yes.
1: Opposite of old.
0: Yawn.
1: The day before today was what?
0: Yesterday.
1: Oh, yesterday. Oh, you just got it all right in there. One, two, three.
0: Wondered I get no homework.
1: Four, five, six, seven, eight, nine. Yeah, there's no homework there for you, so there is.
0: Oh, lovely.
1: Yeah, no homework, no homework.
0: No homework.
1: There you go, Anthony. Anyone you nominate for no homework, send them a WhatsApp, get them to tell their teacher. And you're in the draw Friday for Michael Boulay to see him at Thomond Park. And fingers crossed, you're back in Mexico for the World Cup. Anthony, pleasure as always. Thanks for taking our call.
0: Thanks a million, Phil.
1: You're welcome.
0: Bye.
1: There we go, that's Anthony, letter Y. Michael Boulay, if you'd like to see him in Thomond Park for the 28th of June, giving you a chance to win tickets on Friday. 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
0: Last Friday, we were there, and you can actually see the videos of Margaret Connolly, her reaction from Athenry, getting herself €5,000. She is our latest cash splash winner. And thank you to everyone who has taken part so far. Go to bayfm.ie, where you can pick up your ticket like Margaret. €10 for one, or you can get 6 tickets for €50. And this Friday, it's going to be mad, because we're going double. We're going for €10,000. That's how much one person from Galway is going to be winning. We'll have cameras rolling. We'll be calling to you. Would you like that to happen? All you got to do is grab your tickets. Go away bayfm.ie, €10 for a ticket, or you can get 6 for €50. And well done, Athenry. Celebrations, no doubt, over the weekend for Margaret Connolly and all the family. And it could be you too. Bruno Mars.

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1: Good morning. Our top stories at 8:30. There is a warning of increased levels of bacteria at Grattan and Ballylochon beaches due to heavy rainfall. Ukraine's president and his key European allies have agreed five conditions they say are needed for a just and lasting peace deal with Russia. And no town or city in the country has the title of seriously littered or litter black spot in the latest IBAL litter survey. We'll have all of these stories in full and more at 9.
2: Thanks, Sarah. Traffic and travel, let's catch up with Johnny. How are things moving there for Monday, Johnny?
3: Yeah, well, the that busiest stretch on the eastern side of town is definitely once you get through the Galway Clinic Junction and leading down to Coolock and Coolock up to Briar Hill. That's where it will slow you most, though not an awful lot left in the motorway feeding into Coolock roundabout. The Ballybetul carriageway is great all the way in as far as the Ballybam Road Junction. Still, the Hume Road inbound out towards Rollstone, we're getting in towards the traffic light junction. Headford Road is emptied out, and then the western side of town, it's still only the upper Newcastle Road that's going to give you any slowdown as you make your way towards the or towards University Road. I'll have another update to you very shortly.
2: Thanks, Johnny. All right, we'll catch up then.
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2: Right, let's catch up with Ollie in sport. And not a great day for Cork yesterday.
5: No, and they kind of fell away in the final quarter. I know there was people giving out about the referee, but in truth, Cork only scored 5 points in the last half an hour after they got a goal in the early part of the second half to go 5 points up on Limerick. So bit by bit, Limerick reeled them in and eventually won by a point, deservedly so, in tough conditions. There was nothing there, I would say, that would overly frighten Galway, given the blistering performance they put in on Saturday in Croke Park to win the Leinster title against the Dubs. But what we do know now is that Cork will play Offaly and Galway play the winners of that game in the All-Ireland semi-final. So that's the focus for Micheál Donoghue. Limerick, who were completely over the top celebrating the Munster final win in Cork, but good luck to them. They're on the other side of the draw, where they'll play either Clare or Dublin.
2: All right. Danish soccer player Christian Eriksen, I see he was in the news over the weekend. Is he doing okay? This was
5: yesterday. He seems to be fine, but obviously there was huge shock amongst the players, and especially for the Danish lads who would have been there when 5 years ago he previously suffered cardiac arrest. That was at Euro 2020. So he collapsed during a match against Ukraine, which was a friendly game, which ultimately was abandoned as a result midway through the second half. But Eriksen was okay eventually after a while. The pacemaker kicked in, but you can only imagine the terror amongst the players and the fans at that match.
2: And they're probably thinking from the previous time when it happened.
5: It was all over again. But look, there'll be tests done. I don't know. I mean, if I was Christian Eriksen now, I've had a fairly good career, I'd be thinking long and hard about packing it in and saying,
2: hanging up the boots,
5: is it worth it? Yeah.
2: The US Women's Open in golf yesterday. World number one, Nelly Korda.
5: Nelly did it again. So this is the second major in a row. Now, this went well into the early hours of the morning, so a lot of people probably didn't wait up to watch it, but nor did I. But I caught up on the highlights there, and it was a brilliant finish. England's Charlie Hull almost snatched her maiden victory, but Korda birdied the 17th and then parred the 18th at the very difficult Riviera Country Club to win by a single shot. She was an 8-under. Tough luck on Charlie Hull, who alongside Gabby Lopez was in second. No Irish interest over the weekend because Leona Maguire and Olivia Mahaffey both missed the cut.
2: Oh, unfortunately, okay. And finally, there's racing in Roscommon.
5: There is, and what a beautiful evening it looks like it's going to be. So that all starts just before 4:45.
2: Lovely, Ollie, as always, and thanks for a wrap-up.
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2: The Super Mario Galaxy movie has become the first film of the year to pass the $1 billion mark at the global box office. Madonna's urged fans to put down their phones while watching live music and connect. Speaking about her performance with Sabrina Carpenter, Coachella said it was great, but didn't like looking at a sea of phones. And Broadway's biggest night of the year saw Liberation take the top prize at the 2026 Tony Awards, hosted by Pink.
0: I know you love the Tonys. Talk to me.
2: Well, look, I do and I don't. I mean, I haven't seen a Broadway show, so no idea why I'm so into it at all. But I am a musical theatre nerd, so of course I love this kind of thing. So John Lithgow won Best Leading Actor in a Play for his portrayal of Roald Dahl in Giant. The ceremony was in New York. It also featured anniversary performances from Chicago, A Chorus Line, Rent, and The Book of Mormon. Book of Mormon's a great show. Very, very good. Pink was hosting the event, which is kind of unusual. So she kind of made a bit of a joke about it.
3: Hey, it's been a minute. Hey, what are you doing? What has happened?
4: I'm the host. I'm doing the big Tony's opening number.
2: So that is Neil Patrick Harris. He was hosted it multiple times before coming out and being like, get down. So basically she is flying on the stage.
0: All
2: she
0: right.
2: is. Oh, that is very Pink-esque. So
0: yeah.
2: She's like, I need to do something spectacular because why am I hosting the Tony's? I haven't been on Broadway. So that's what she's kind of joking about there.
0: Like
2: but
0: it.
2: She has a superb voice. So I don't think she has anything to be worried about standing up in front of those performers.
0: She could be doing one, yes, musical.
2: She could. I think she would be a great shout for something like Chicago or something like that. Anyway, I won't go too geeky at all. Madonna's also asking people to put away their phones at concerts and connect with the performance more. She says she didn't like seeing a sea of phones rather than faces at Coachella. I know what she means. I do take out my phone for like maybe my favourite song or the opening, but I try to put it away at concerts apart from that and just actually enjoy it because you don't look at them half as much as you think you will.
0: Because you just want to immerse in the experience of
2: Absolutely.
0: Being there, yeah, and to be able to talk about it years from now. As always, thank you, Sarah. Showbiz News here.

0: 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And don't forget, Ronan's got the live wire. He's here from midday, an hour of pure gold classics too.
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0: Traffic and travel. Let's check in with Johnny. How are things now, Johnny?
13: Okay, just still a little bit busy on the Hetford Road approach into the Galway Junction. Back towards Bohor on Coishta, but should empty out soon in the next 10 minutes. Tume Road inbound back towards Kenny's. Over at the Galway Clinic, Coolock Roundabout on Briar Hill. That's the busiest stretch after that. Then it all eases out once you're going in towards the Ballybirchill Carriageway. Old Dublin Road inbound from the Omagh Coast Road Junction, only as far as the ATU Roundabout, and then pretty easy down towards Mullinaghy. And the western side of town has held up very well. So it hasn't been a particularly challenging Monday morning. If you live in the Curran-Dulla area in Tullagoran, World Rock started today until Thursday, about 8 o'clock to about 4 o'clock each day. You might experience some delays in the area. And that's it. We'll talk to you again tomorrow morning for more updates.
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She's the CEO of Platform 94, and this is the Galway organisation that has supported over 500 companies, created nearly 4,500 jobs, and delivered more than 2 billion in economic value to the west of Ireland since 1994. 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Claire Woman and a former EY director, she's now leading Platform 94, most ambitious phase of growth yet. And Bree has got the full conversation. You can download the Galway Bay FM app if you'd like to find out more, and of course catch up with all your favourite shows too.

0: 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Well done in Athenry. Lots of celebrations the weekend for Margaret Connolly. You can watch our video of Galway Bay FM on all our socials. She's our latest cash splash winner and fantastic. She got herself 5,000 euro and the winning is going to continue. We're going for the double. It's 10 grand this Friday. 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And again, congrats to Margaret Connolly.
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10: Good morning, I'm Sarah Slevin. Our top stories at 9. Bacteria warning for swimmers at Grattan and Ballylockon beaches. And no Irish town or city has the title of seriously littered or litter black spot. There's a warning of increased levels of bacteria at Grattan and Ballylockon beaches due to heavy rainfall. The City Council issued the prior warning, which is in place until this Wednesday, when sample results are due to be received. It comes as World Ocean Day is being marked this morning, with concerns being raised that pollution fears are keeping swimmers out of the water. Swimmers are advised to wash hands before handling food and to avoid swimming with an open cut or wound if you're pregnant or have a weakened immune system. Along with Galway, other areas such as Dublin, Clare, Mayo, Donegal, Westmeath and Leitrim also have had warnings issued. Green Party councillor Donna Cooney says the timing couldn't be worse, with the official summer bathing season just 8 days old.
11: People are just exasperated and there's more and more popular it's becoming to swim in the sea. Our rivers are getting polluted, the rivers run into the sea. I mean, in the 80s, most of our waters were pristine, 90% of our waters were pristine, and now we're at a level where we've got hardly any of our waters are clean.
10: Galway City Centre has once again been rated as clean, but has fallen out of the top 10 cleanest areas in the country. Ballinasloe has been ranked in the fifth spot in the IBAL rankings on its return to the league, with sites such as the residential area of Willow Park and Ballinasloe Marina being praised. Galway city centre has fallen to 26th spot on the national survey, with areas such as the Courthouse, UHG and the Recycle Bank on Western Distributor Road letting the side down. However, areas such as the Town Hall Theatre, the Prom and residential areas of Fonon and Kirkbui were commended for being presented very well. Ballyban has improved from littered to moderately littered in 32nd spot. Sligo again topped the Eyeball ranking, with the Limerick city centre the only area branded littered. Conor Horgan, spokesperson for the Irish Business Against Litter, says no area has come out in the survey as a black spot.
12: Congratulations once again to Sligo, which has finished ahead of Monaghan and Leixlip at the top of our table. Waterford is again our cleanest city in fourth spot. But there's good news at the foot of the table as well. Once again, we have no area deemed a litter black spot, no area deemed seriously littered. And those previously littered urban areas we've talked so much about, they've all progressed from littered to moderately littered.
10: And you can hear on more on Galway Talks after nine. The Consumer Watchdog is warning against potentially fatal baby sleep pillows. It has issued takedown notices for the products, which are primarily available through online marketplaces like Amazon. The Competition and Consumer Protection Commission says the pillows are marketed as sleep aids for babies, but pose a risk of suffocation and overheating. Director of Communications Grainne Griffin says the CCPC is working to have these products removed from the market.
13: Babies do not need pillows, and not only do babies not need pillows, putting a pillow in a cot is actually fundamentally unsafe. Like, the HSE have such clear information on this. You don't put anything soft or squishy or anything like that in a cot with a child. You just put them down in a cot, clear of obstacles, and let them go to sleep.
10: Ukraine's president and his key European allies have agreed five conditions they say are needed for a just and lasting peace deal with Russia. After talks in London last night, the leaders of Britain, France and Germany pledged their continued support for Kyiv and called for a halt to the fighting. They also stressed the importance of US involvement in any future negotiations. Volodymyr Zelensky says Ukraine has been forced to respond to Russian aggression.
14: We will not just silently die. And we will respond, and we will be stronger and stronger each day, day by day. That's why we show that our drones will come to them.
10: A fragile ceasefire in the Middle East is on the brink of collapse after tensions escalated between Iran and Israel overnight. Tehran launched missile strikes on Israel in retaliation for its continued hits on Lebanon. Israel has since fired back, despite Donald Trump reportedly telling Benjamin Netanyahu not to respond. Israel correspondent with the Irish Times, Mark Wise, says it looks like full return to hostilities.
15: I don't think anyone's talking about de-escalation at the moment. The Israeli position this morning is that every attack from Iran will be met with a response. The assessment here is that the current exchange will probably last a couple of days. I would imagine that President Trump would want this round over before the beginning of the World Cup on Thursday.
10: Galway County Council is this morning launching a fire safety awareness campaign for those living in caravans and mobile homes on halting sites. The campaign's led by the council's Traveller Accommodation Unit and supported through the Dormant Accounts Fund. It centres on a newly commissioned fire safety video produced in partnership with Galway Fire Service. It discusses prevention, awareness and emergency response, with a particular focus on risks in caravans and mobile homes. The campaign will be launched at County Hall this morning at 11 a.m. It's 5 minutes past nine. Now the death notices for Galway. Thomas, also known as Tom Newell, Kilcahill, Clare Galway. We're opposing at St. Coleman's Room, Curra Finn, today from 5 until 7, followed by removal to his home. Mass for Tom Newell in St. Coleman's Church, Curra Finn, tomorrow at 12. Funeral afterwards to Annadown Cemetery. House private, family flowers only. Donations to Parkinson's Ireland. Theresa Mulrooney, Ní McKnight, Springlawn, Mount Bellew and formerly of Askeaton, County Limerick. Reposing at the Franciscan College Oratory, Mount Bellew today from 6 until 8, followed by removal to her home. Mass for Theresa Mulrooney in St. Mary's Church, Mount Bellew tomorrow at 12. Funeral afterwards to Mount Bellew New Cemetery. Lorna Burke, Ní McCarthy, Everard East, Taylor's Hill, Galway City. Mass for Lorna Burke in the Church of the Annunciation, Claren Bridge, today at 2. Service afterwards at Shannon Crematorium. Family flowers only. Donations to St. Francis Hospice, Blanchardstown. 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
0: I'm going to start with Gaelic Games. The Galway hurlers, after being crowned Leinster champions on Saturday, now know that they are through to the All-Ireland semi-final against either Cork or Offaly. Cork lost to Limerick in the Munster final yesterday, so they'll take on Johnny Kelly's Offaly in the quarterfinals. And for Limerick, they'll away the other quarterfinal between Dublin and Clare to see who they get in their semi-final. In ladies football, a great start for Galway yesterday in their championship campaign. They had a dominant 221-19 win away to Meath. They'll play Tyrone next Saturday in Tuam Stadium at 2 o'clock, knowing a victory there would earn a home quarterfinal. Elsewhere, Dublin had 9 points to spare over Mayo and Kerry hammered Tipperary. In soccer, the Republic of Ireland women's squad are training in France today ahead of a potentially historic World Cup qualifier tomorrow evening. Denise O'Sullivan and Emily Murphy are available again for the match in Grenoble after suspension had ruled them out of their brilliant win over the Dutch at the weekend. Denmark's team doctor says Christian Eriksen is doing well after collapsing in a friendly against Ukraine, which was abandoned last night as a result. The former Spurs and Man United midfielder previously suffered a cardiac arrest on the pitch in their opening match of Euro 2020. Alexander Zverev is setting his sights on more major glory after winning the first tennis Grand Slam of his career at the French Open. The American JT Poston won in a playoff to win the Memorial Tournament last night. He beat Ryan Gerrard in the second playoff hole. Rory McIlroy finished 4-under in a tie for 12th and Shane Lowry back in 22nd. World number one Nelly Korda won the Women's US Open, and we've racing this evening in Roscommon.
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19: A mix of sunny spells and showers today. While it'll be dry morning for most, the showers will become more frequent through the day with some heavy as well, and highest temperatures of 12 to 14 degrees. And a mix of clear spells and scattered showers tonight, fitting in from the Atlantic. Lowest temperatures overnight of 5 to 10 degrees. It's Monday, the 8th of June.
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19: Imagine a Wincha Nagaliava. You're welcome to Galway Talks. Coming up on the programme today, parents warned over baby sleep pillows after safety alert. 8 more sets of infant remains are covered at the Tuam Mother and Baby Home site. While they hold our 6 counties, English King unwelcome here, says Connemara councillor. Ballinasloe among Ireland's cleanest towns as Galway areas showed mixed results in the litter survey by Ibel. Ukraine accuses Russia of drone strike near Chernobyl nuclear facility. Ability West expands respite services as new inclusive summer camps are announced. We have our Monday deep dive panel. We have a GEA special looking back at the Leinster final, but also ahead to hurling rule changes. And we'll look back at the weekend in sport at Ollie Turner. All that and a lot more coming up in the programme between now and 12 o'clock. Get your texts and WhatsApps into us on 086-3833-553. You're listening to Galway Bay FM and this is Galway Talks with John Morley. Now, parents are being urged to remove so-called baby sleep pillows from cots immediately after Ireland's consumer watchdog warned they pose a serious risk of suffocation and overheating. More than 1,100 products have already been removed from online marketplaces following intervention by the Competition and Consumer Protection Commission. which says the items can be deadly when used with sleeping or unattended babies. The products, often marketed as sleep aids or positioning pillows, are being sold online and promoted as helping with issues such as reflux and flathead syndrome. However, safety experts and public health officials are warning that babies should sleep in a clear cot with no pillows, cushions or soft items. We're joined on the programme to discuss this by Gráinne Griffin, who is the Director of Communications with the CCPC. Gráinne, good morning and thanks for joining us on the programme today. A very serious issue. Why did you feel the need to raise it now with the public?
1: Well, I think what we've seen is that this is an issue that's really grown in recent years, and it is about the availability of unsafe products from online marketplaces. So as like online shopping has grown, and as more and more people are buying things from outside the EU, we've seen an increase in the level of unsafe products that are being sold to Irish consumers.

0: particular, and these pillows do exactly that.
1: And these things, as you say, very much coming from outside the EU and without that CE mark on them.
0: Yeah, I mean, I think what we've seen in recent years is that just with the amount of stuff that's coming in from outside the EU, you know, people now need to be aware that in the past, and you still can, I suppose, on the high street, if you're going into a shop, you're looking to buy something, or you're buying online from a kind of a reputable Irish retailer, you know, there's a level of confidence that you can have that the product that comes out is going to be compliant, it's going to be safe, it's going to do what it says on the tin. And that doesn't happen by accident. That comes from decades of investing in product safety frameworks and consumer protection and real buy-in from retailers. And ultimately, when you start shopping from outside the EU, none of that exists. And so while all of those companies are legally obliged to follow Irish and European product safety laws, often they don't. And there's thousands of those companies out there. So while we take a lot of enforcement action, and like we've taken over 1,000 listings for these baby pillows down from the internet and down from online marketplaces, parents really should be aware that a lot of those ads that are bombarding you when you go to buy online, they're not necessarily for products that are safe or that should come anywhere near your child.
1: And I suppose for parents out there to get the correct public health advice, because these type of things are not safe for babies.
0: They're not. And I mean, you go on and there's all these pictures, a lot of them AI generated, of like babies sleeping happily beside these kind of, you know, all sorts of different cushions and teddy shaped things in cots. And like they're being pushed at parents saying, this is going to make your child sleep better. You know, this is going to make your child more comfortable. But in reality, these products are dangerous, you know? So the HSE really couldn't be clearer. And they have a really good website, mychild.ie, where they give public health information out for parents. And they're like, you just need an empty cot, no teddies, no cushions, no pillows. Babies don't need pillows. You know, what they actually risk, you know, they're a suffocation risk, they're an overheating risk, you know, they can be very dangerous and they shouldn't be used. But I think what's really quite sinister about all of this is that these companies are really preying on kind of new parents, you know, at a really difficult time. You're juggling a newborn, you're sleep deprived. All you want more than anything else in the world is for your child to be comfortable and to sleep, you know? So, I mean, they're really pushing in at people when they're quite vulnerable, like selling them all these false promises that these are the things you should be using. And really, they're dangerous. So it is really quite despicable.
1: Have there been incidents where these have been purchased by parents and then the infant has passed away?
0: So I think health authorities have been quite clear on the fact that there is links between fatalities and an increased risk of cot death and having kind of cushion type products like soft materials in the cot. Yeah, I think that like that connection's been made. That's definitely been made, and that's been the case for quite a long period of time. And that's the reason, I suppose, like these things aren't sold like generally in Ireland. You know, you don't find things like baby pillows in the shops. You know, these are things that are now coming in from outside the EU, where, you know, really established kind of practices like how you put a child to sleep in a cot are just being kind of written out of history and these completely new products pushed forward. But actually, there's a reason these products don't exist and they shouldn't be sold.
1: So is the onus very much then on the parents, Gráinne? Can you take any action on a company outside of the European Union should a product like this result in your child's death?
0: So there's a really strong product safety regime in place, and actually it's been made stronger. So like these 1,000 listings that we took down, we couldn't have done that 18 months ago. We've got new powers and like we're actively using them. And I think that's really important. And like even at a European level, like people might have seen the recent headlines like Temu were just fined €200 million last week for not taking adequate care with product safety on their site. You know, so there are very real consequences and enforcement actions that can be taken against the companies. But it is important for parents to be aware of the risk, because there are thousands of these companies that are selling across like quite a number of platforms. So we do want to make parents aware. And I suppose it's baby pillows now, but there's so many other random things that get pushed at parents, you know, when you're shopping online, you know. So it's just really to say, for these particular baby pillows, like, never buy them, never use them. But just in general, like, take a very cynical approach if you're scrolling online on a marketplace and things, ads are being pushed at you and products.

0: myths are being pushed at you for your child, it's quite likely that you don't need them and they potentially are not even safe to use if it's not a product that, you know, you're very familiar with and that is used by everybody else. You know, it's not an area where we're looking for innovation. We understand children's sleep needs and they are an empty cot, not a cot with lots of other new things in it.
1: Could yourselves and the CCPC and other statutory bodies do with more and increased regulatory powers?
0: I think what the powers that we've gotten are working very well, and I think the results of this do really show that. I mean, obviously, the more resources we have, the more work that we can do. But like, really, babies' products and product safety is the number one priority for the CCPC when it comes to product safety. And so you'll see actions like this. We've recently taken, you know, actions in relation to unsafe baby soothers, and you know, it's going to continue to be a big focus of our work.
1: Gráinne Griffin, the Director of Communications of the CCPC, thank you for joining us in Galway Talks this morning.
0: Thank you.
1: And what are your thoughts on this story? You can get them into us now on 086 38 33 553. You can also phone reception on 091 77 0077, and you can email comments@galwaybayfm.ie as well. I want to remind you all about our cash splash here on Galway Bay FM, because Margaret Connolly from Athenry is our latest cash splash winner and won €5,000 on Friday gone by, which means we've given away €20,000, and now the cash splash jackpot is increasing again to €10,000. Will you be our next big winner? 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I also want to remind you about our Galway 360 series of podcasts, because this evening on Bay Business, Breda Fox will be speaking to Marie Donlan, who is the CEO of Platform 94, the Galway organisation that has supported over 500 companies and created 4,500 jobs and delivered more than €2 billion in economic value to the west of Ireland since 1994. A Clare woman and former EY director, she's now leading Platform 94's most ambitious phase of growth yet. You can hear all about that on Bay Business at 5:45 this evening as part of FYI Galway, and you can hear the full extended interview with Marie Donlan and Breda Fox as part of our Galway 360 series of podcasts online and on our website as well. Coming back this morning, a lot to get to between now and 12 o'clock. Next up, though, we hear how 8 more sets of infant remains have been recovered at the Tuam Mother and Baby Home site. The Director of the Office of Authorised Intervention in Tuam, Daniel McSweeney, will be joining us next.
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1: Listening to Galway Bay FM, and this is Galway Talks with John Morley. Now, a further 8 set of infant remains have been recovered from the site of the former mother and baby home in Tuam, bringing the total number of individuals found since excavations began last summer to 77. The latest update from the Office of the Director of Authorised Intervention in Shum says that all of the newly recovered infants were buried in coffins, while evidence of additional child-sized graves have also been uncovered. Now, the complex forensic excavation continues at the site, with efforts also underway to identify remains through DNA analysis and, where possible, reunite them with surviving family members. We'll be speaking to the Director of the Authorised Intervention in Shum, Daniel McSweeney, for the latest update on the excavation and identification process. Daniel, good morning and thanks for joining us on Galway Talks this morning. Just give us that latest update that you announced there on Friday last.
6: Good morning, John, and good morning to your listeners. It's good to be back on Galway Bay FM. We've now done updates every couple of months for the last, almost since we started the excavation, and we will continue to do that as a way of ensuring that families and survivors and everybody who's interested in this knows what's going on. I suppose there's two sides to it. There's the families and the survivors and the living families from whom we take DNA, and then there's the work at the tomb site. So maybe I'll start with the family members. So as you mentioned, we took 22 DNA samples in the last couple of months, which brings the total to 55. Over the last couple of months, we took samples in the US, in Canada, in the UK, and of course in Ireland. And in Ireland, we actually took from some Americans with Tuam connections who were visiting Ireland recently. When we've recently been in the US and Canada, we've spoken to diaspora groups, and we're in contact with diaspora groups in the UK and elsewhere. So I think we're continuing to engage with this. We've got a very good momentum. And as you may know, recently the minister announced an intention to change the law to allow us to take DNA samples from cousins. So I think all of that is moving in the right direction. If I can take advantage of being on the radio and just say that if there's anybody who's listening who believes that they have a relative buried at the tomb site, if they can please contact us. Our phone number is 01-5391777. They can email us at info@dait.ie, or our website is www.odait.ie. And just continuing on the issue of families and survivors, we did an event last summer where we brought families and survivors to the site. And just to explain what we would be doing there, and we're going to do a similar event in late July where we'll bring families and survivors to the forensic facility that will soon open in Tullamore in Galway, Tullamore near Tuam. Again, we'll be explaining what we do, and we'll also be an opportunity for them to come together and to receive an update from us in person on the work at the site. So I think that's one side of it. Now, you mentioned the work at the site itself. So we have now recovered, as you said, 77 sets of remains. There's really three different areas that we're working in, and I can just speak about each of these. So the first I'll mention is this subterranean kind of stone structure that was part of the original workhouse, and we uncovered that really a few months ago. But we had to do some work to make it safe before we could go in there. That work has now been done, and we're now in there recovering all of the soil deposits that are in there in order to see if there are any human remains there. So that's the first thing we're doing. The second is the tent number one, as we call it. That's a tent that we erected a number of months ago. And that's where we recovered these 77 sets of human remains. Now, when we'd finished recovering them, we were obviously still looking and excavating. And we came across what appeared to be, or what we know are, graves from the workhouse and likely the famine era. So these are obviously much earlier. Much earlier remains. And for these, we spoke to the National Museum of Ireland because they're obviously the authority that deals with burials of this historic nature. And based on their advice, we are leaving those remains there. We're doing what's called preservation in situ, which is what the state does and what the National Museum recommends with respect to remains of this era. Now, also within that tent, we have some what we call disassociated or disarticulated remains. So these are remains that are not in the correct sort of anatomical position in an existing skeleton, but have been moved maybe through groundwater, maybe through soil subsidence, possibly moved when the mother and baby home era graves were being dug into the workhouse or famine era graves. So we have found some of them, and we just wanted to again let people know that we found them. And you know, it's only at the analysis stage that we'll be able to figure out, you know, where those remains belong. So that's the second part. So there's the underground subterranean chamber. There's the first tent, and then the second tent, which we erected a few weeks ago. And there, we've cleared off all of the soil that brings us down to the level of the burial ground. And there we can see, as we saw in tent number one, we can see evidence of additional potential graves of child or infant size. And that's really where our focus will now be in the coming weeks, will be to recover them, because the tent one and tent two are both in this area that a historic map that we located shows as a burial ground. So I think that's really where we are on the family side and on the site. I suppose that's the main update.
1: Mm. And you have found some additional graves in that Tent 2 area, have you?
6: Yeah, well, we have. What we see is that, we bring the level of the soil down. So we remove all the soil that was probably introduced in the 70s and 80s, and we go down to what was the top of the original burial ground. And there then in, you can see the coloration changes, and we can see, okay, here, here, and here we have what appear to be burials, and then we then individually excavate each of them. So we've started the individual excavation of all of those, what appear to be potential graves of child or infant size. And then when we do our next update, which will be in July, around the same time as this family and day, we'll then be able to say we found X number of further remains. So we're really continuing in this area that was shown on the historic map as a burial ground, because, you know, we did an awful lot of historical research before we started at the site, and we continue to do that because the more information we can get from, you know, archives and these sources, the more information we have to help us understand what we find.
1: And after this phase is completed, then will you be moving to another part of the site there in Shum?
6: Yeah. So, I mean, one of the questions that we were often asked was, you know, why don't you start in the memorial garden where you know there are remains? And we, based on the research that we did, decided we wouldn't start there. We would start elsewhere in the site. And I think that decision has been confirmed or vindicated now because of the sort of the concentration of remains that we're finding. Because, you know, 77 in just that first tent number one is a high concentration. It appears that under tent two it might be similar. But once we've finished with this area that the historic map shows as a burial ground, we will then move to other areas of the site, including the memorial garden itself. And obviously the memorial garden is where we know from the excavation done by the Commission of Investigation in 2016-2017 that there are significant amounts of infant remains that date from the era of the mother and baby home. So that's certainly on our agenda to get there. And I know people are very keen for us to get there, but we have to do it correctly, and we have to, you know, move through the site in a systematic manner and make sure that we catch everything that we're looking for.
1: Mm. So far, you've had a lot of the infant remains, they've been buried in coffins. Do you anticipate that changing when you get to the likes of the Memorial Garden site?
6: Well, what we know about the Memorial Garden is the subsurface multi-chamber tank, this tank that was the subject of all the discussion for over the last number of years, and that in there are, I think, 20 chambers in that tank, and in at least 17 of those 20 chambers, there was evidence of remains. So on that basis, we expect to recover those remains. Now, when the test excavation was done, they weren't able to recover those remains because of the size and shape of those tanks. They're very, very narrow and very, very deep, so they couldn't get down to them. There's really a huge amount of work that would be involved in lowering the ground around those tanks and then cutting the concrete so that we can actually get to the bottom of them and then recover the remains that are there. But looking from above at the time, what was visible were remains that were not in coffins. It was remains that were commingled. And then it's only when we get to that stage and we're dealing with the tanks in the memorial garden that we will understand what we're looking at. But certainly from what was visible 10 years ago during the test excavation, they are not in coffins. Now, what we will find in the future, I mean, I don't want to speculate, because I think our approach has always been to, you know, tell people as much as we can, but only to talk about things when we're very sure about them. And that's been the basis on which we do these technical updates. So, you know, that if we find remains under tent number 2 in coffins, we'll obviously explain that that's the case. And if we don't, we'll explain what we see.
1: Mm. These updates are important to keep the public informed as to what is going on with your excavations as you do them, Daniel. Has that been important in terms of keeping the public alongside in Tuam? Because obviously this is a very sensitive part of Tuam's past, and I suppose a lot of people might have a lot of emotion towards it as well. Have you found that a challenge to keep the people alongside with the work you're doing? Because it is going to take a quite long period of time to do this.
6: Yeah, I mean, I suppose the first thing I'd like to say is to thank the residents where we're working for their cooperation. They've been really, really excellent with us. Equally, the families and survivors have been very supportive. But I suppose my experience working with the International Committee of the Red Cross on similar projects, one of the things that the Red Cross does is you try and keep families at the centre of the work. And that means that you inform them as much as you can, as soon as you can. You have events like we had last summer, like we'll have this summer, in order to help people explain. You give the opportunities to ask questions. You try and demystify and explain and clarify the process that you're using. We have a lot of information on our website, www.odait.ie, that explains all the different steps of the process that we're doing. So yeah, this explanation is very, very important. And, you know, we have an email address, info@dait.ie, where people are very welcome to send us questions if they have them, because we want people to understand what we're doing. We don't want it to be a process that people don't really get. With the more understanding that there is, obviously the better that there is that is for us. And, you know, that's important for, you know, gaining trust and maintaining the trust of the families and the survivors, who are of course the people at the center of this.
1: You mentioned all the DNA that's been collected by living people who have their roots in Tuam. Perhaps they were on holidays from America, or even just people in the Tuam surrounding areas. When do you anticipate that they could be linked with a historical DNA match? Or how long will that process take?
6: I mean, I think we're a fair bit away from that yet. I don't want to give a timeline that I'm not sure of, but that is a fair way into the future. And I think we're working with our colleagues in Forensic Science Ireland on that. So they're in the process of preparing themselves and getting all of the different processes in place. They're very advanced on that. And they've already received all of the DNA samples on the family side, so the 55 samples. They have not yet received the samples from the gravesite, because we have to do our analysis first. And while we can do some of that, we'll be able to complete that once we move into our site into Overmore. But we're working very well at Forensic Science Ireland, and confident that we'll be able to do all of this very, very well.
1: And are there processes in place in terms of, should there be a match, how people are communicated with in relation to that?
6: Yeah, all of that is being worked on. Now, I think it's important for families or anybody considering coming forward to understand that this will always be a confidential process. And, you know, we won't be going public on anything that we find or any match that we make unless the families themselves want us to do that. So it is very much a confidential process with respect to people coming forward and giving us DNA and giving us information about their backgrounds. An identification, when it happens, will be something that will be dealt with between ourselves and the family, and it will only go further than that with the consent of the family. And I think that level of confidentiality and care is, I think, important, and that has informed how we've dealt with the nearly 200 people who've already contacted us in order to give samples.
1: That expansion to allow cousins be tested, how much of a breakthrough was that in terms of expanding the scope of your work and investigation?
6: Well, we're very happy with the decision, because the number of cousins contacted us seeking to give samples Now, of the 200 people who've contacted us, 30 and 40 have been first cousins. So that's maybe what, 15-20% of the total. But there may be first cousins out there who didn't contact us because they knew that we wouldn't be able to take their DNA samples, and maybe the fact that the rule has changed might open this up. But if there are people out there who have a belief that they are the first cousin of somebody who is buried at the tomb site, please contact us and we can help you then to go through the process of figuring out if you are in fact eligible to give a DNA sample, and then we can take the DNA sample from you. And there is a process of determination whether somebody is what the legislation calls an eligible family member, and we will really take people through that and help them as much as we can. So it's not a process. It's not a heavy administrative process from the point of view of families, and we will do as much as we can to bring them through that.
1: And remind people at home, how far along the journey are you in terms of your excavation, and what are the next steps now, and how long do you anticipate? Are you still on time to be completed when you're meant to be completed?
6: Well, I think every day that we do an excavation, we discover more information, because when we were planning this, we were really planning very much in the dark. So, every day, sort of what was previously unknown becomes known. So our plan is now to work in the second tent area and then to complete the what's shown on the historic map as a burial ground, and then to go into the memorial garden after that. I think it's difficult to really look ahead in terms of how long it will take, because every time we find something, it's something that we have to deal with. So we didn't expect there to be such a high concentration of individual coffin burials in the area in tent number one. So coffined individual burials do take longer to recover, but from an analysis point of view, it's very, very good, because the challenge of dealing with commingled or sort of mixed together, jumbled together remains doesn't occur. So while we might lose some time, if you like, on the excavation end, we'll gain time then afterwards on the analysis phase. So we are moving forward, as I said, systematically through the site.
1: Can I ask you, how are the teams on the ground finding the excavation, Daniel? Because obviously it's a huge part of the story, not just in Tuam, but in Ireland, the mother and baby home era. And of course, you mentioned that some of this is going back as far as the workhouses and the famine.
6: I think, our team are very professional, and they're from all around the world. We have a forensic archaeologist, osteoarchaeologist, forensic anthropologist, from Colombia, Spain, the US, Canada, Australia, UK, etc. So we do have really a team of international experts who are world class, and that, I think, stands to them. So they've been dealing with and working in excavations for many years. So I think for them, it's something that they're well used to. Now, we obviously do as much as we can to take care of people, and that's a very important part of how we work as well. But these people are professionals. We are professionals, and we're doing our job. So from that point of view, we are applying, I suppose, a scientific method to it, and we're doing it in this sort of, as I said, scientific, rigorous, correct way. And I think that helps us. We are, of course, aware of the historical significance of it, but really our job is to remain scientific and to recover the remains correctly according to international forensic standards, and then to report on what we find. And then that's really our job. How people interpret that, out in the world is something else. That's maybe a bit separate from our job.
1: Okay. If there are people out there who want to give some DNA or indeed find out more information, to remind them how they can do that, Daniel.
6: Yeah. So let me just find you. Here we are. So our phone number is 01-5391-777. Our email is info@dait.ie, and our website is www.odait.ie.
1: Daniel McSweeney, the Director of the Office for Authorised Intervention in Tuam, thank you for joining us on Galway Talks, that update this morning.
6: Thanks, John.
1: What are your thoughts on the story? Get them into us now on 086 38 33 553. I want to remind you that there are road resurfacing works on the Tonagaron Curranduala area there until this coming Thursday, the 11th of June. And these are to facilitate works, and the road will operate under local access only restrictions during working hours from 8 in the morning until 5 o'clock daily. So bear that in mind. This week in the Tonagaron Curranduala area, if you're driving in there, it's local access only restrictions until Thursday at 5 o'clock in the evening. I also want to remind you about our charity calendar competition, because we are looking for our June winner in our charity calendar photo competition. So get snapping. The entry details are on galwaybayfm.ie under Capture Galway. Our May winner of the Capture Galway calendar competition there is Patricia Donoghue, and captured a stunning shot of a wasp covered in pollen on a flower. And to see this stunning image and all of our winners and finalists since January, check out Capture Galway on galwaybayfm.ie. The prize for June is a pair of tickets to see Westlife in the Three Arena on the 10th of September. So happy snapping, and we can't wait to see what you come up with. Tune into the 3 to 5 drive of Kate O'Malley from 3 o'clock Monday through to Friday for updates on that as well. And there is a lot happening here on Galway Bay FM all throughout this week. Of course, you have Ronan Lardner coming on with the Live Wire between 12 and 3, and between 12 and 1 he'll have a pure golden hour. 3 to 5 drive with Kate follows him, and you'll have FYI Galway between 5 and 6, followed by Sláinte with Sean McKeown between 6 and 8. So all that and a lot more coming up on Galway Bay FM throughout the course of today as well. Coming back this morning though, a Connemara councillor condemns the planned visit of King Charles to Ireland. Republican Sinn Féin councillor Tomás O'Curran joins us next.
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1: You're listening to Galway Bay FM, and this is Galway Talks with John Morley. Now, a Galway councillor has strongly criticised plans for a state visit by Britain's King Charles to Ireland next year, saying that the monarch is not welcome while Northern Ireland remains part of the United Kingdom. Republican Sinn Féin councillor Tomás O'Curran made the remarks after it was confirmed that King Charles has accepted an invitation from President Catherine Connolly to visit Ireland in 2027. The councillor described the British monarch as the commander-in-chief of the forces that still occupy part of Ireland and said his opposition stems from a long-held Republican beliefs, while stressing he has no issue with ordinary English people. His comments are likely to reignite debate over the British monarchy, Irish-British relations and the significance of a future royal visit. He joins us on the programme this morning, though, Republican Sinn Féin Councillor Tomás O'Curran. Good morning and thanks for joining us on Galway Talks this morning. What was your reaction when you heard that the British monarch will be visiting Ireland next year?
12: Well, the way things are going, it doesn't surprise me the way that things are going, because it looks like that everything is so-called normal, but my problem with it is that they're still here occupying our six counties and they haven't given a day and date that they're leaving. And until that comes, they're a part of the crown that occupies us by force in the six northeastern counties. So I see that they have no right to be here or come here until that day has come. And it doesn't look like that they've given any indication about leaving. They say, people tell me that they want to get out, but they've had 850 odd years, so they haven't left. Or they haven't given a day or date in the so-called Good Friday Agreement. And if they had, well, we'd know where we stood.
1: Well, a lot of people will make the point that we do have the Good Friday Agreement and that the North isn't being held by force, that people are in control of their own destiny there, and should the majority of people want a vote on leaving the United Kingdom, then that opportunity would be presented. Do you debate that, do you?
12: Well, the thing with the Good Friday Agreement was they should have given a day and date that they were leaving. You know, it's we don't want Anton belong to anybody else. Is all we want is our own, and the six counties belongs to Ireland regardless of what they say. Six counties is a part of Ireland. There's no 26 and six. There's 32 counties in Ireland, John, as far as I'm concerned. And until that day come, anyone that's involved with the British government or the royalty, I wouldn't welcome them here.
1: Mm. Well, a lot of people make the point is that we do have the Good Friday Agreement, we do have the truce and the peace process up the north, and that there is that democratic right for people to determine their own destiny, whether that be to remain part of the United Kingdom or indeed to join the Republic of Ireland. So I suppose a lot of people might see a bit of confusion there as to what your position is. Do you want to see the North be dragged kicking and screaming into the South, or what do you want, Councillor O'Curran?
12: What I want is per what was proclaimed outside the GPO on Easter Monday 1916 is an All-Ireland Parliament. I don't agree with 26 and 6. I don't agree that the 26 counties is Ireland. It never was and it never will be in my book. And The proclamation proclaimed an All-Ireland Republic, and we had a first and second all until it was broken up by the Free States in 1922. So until we have an All-Ireland Parliament, I don't agree with anybody, any part of the Crown, Westminster or otherwise, that they have any right to come here. And the six counties is a part of Ireland. It's a part of Ireland. It wasn't our fault. We were forced. The Crown came here in 1169 or so, and we've been occupied ever since. So we're one of England's last colonies. So it's time that they got out the hell out of it, you know?
1: A lot of people listening this morning might say, look, we've had votes in this regard, Councillor Curran. We've actually gotten rid of that claim over the Northern Territory from our constitution back when we voted on the Good Friday Agreement as well. Do you not represent a small minority and an extreme view on this matter?
12: The Good Friday vote was for peace. We all want peace. There was no British withdrawal on it. That is a flawed agreement, as far as I'm concerned. It's a flawed agreement, as far as I'm concerned.
1: So you don't support the Good Friday Agreement, is that what you're saying?
12: Pardon?
1: You don't support the Good Friday Agreement, is that what you're saying?
12: No, because there was nothing on it. What was on it? It was a vote for peace. You know, we all want peace. And if the British weren't here, we'd have peace. You know, we're not the cause of the troubles in Ireland with the last 850 odd years. It's the British Crown, like every other part of the world they were ever in. And they left nothing behind them but war and poverty and hunger and division. And that's clear to be seen today in the Middle East. That's what they left behind them. And like, it's no use being lordy-dawdy with them and saying that they're nice and that the crown is nice when it isn't.
1: Well, can I just put it this way to you? King Charles's predecessor, Queen Elizabeth, got a very warm welcome, it must be said, from the majority of people when she visited Dublin over a decade ago. Would you not agree that the majority of Irish people are quite happy to have good relations with our neighbours in the United Kingdom and as co-equal partners?
12: I'm a lifelong member of the GAA, and I was up in Dublin that day demonstrating. The nearest I got was Clonliffe Road, when herself and her husband was inside in Croke Park, where they murdered Michael Hogan and 13 more in 1920. We've very short memories, you know. So, like, what right had she to be there? She was down the Garden of Remembrance as well, laying a wreath on people that her crown and her forces killed. You know, they were in the garden, and we had to go in afterwards, and a priest came in, and we drove the demons out. We took holy water in it. That's what you have. Everything is normal.
1: So you don't want reconciliation from or apology from the British government?
12: I want the British government to withdraw from our country for once and for all, and let the Irish people decide their own destiny like they did in the first Dáil of 1919 and 1920. It was broken up in 22. Okay. The first All-Ireland Dáil in 1918 and ratified in January 1919. We want an All-Ireland Parliament for all the people of Ireland, Catholic, Protestant and dissenter, like Wolfe Tone says, but without no British interference. They have no right to tell us what to do. The only thing they need to do is leave our country once and for all.
1: Can I put it this way to you? If the British government in their wisdom decided tomorrow morning, right, here's the date for a referendum on Irish unity and whether Northern Ireland wants to remain in the United Kingdom or rejoin the Republic of Ireland. If that date for a referendum was set tomorrow morning, would you then be happy to welcome King Charles to Ireland next year?
12: If they had left here, and only when they leave here, then we'll see. Then we'll see.
1: So even if the British government leave the option within the Irish people's hands and within the people of the North's hand, you still won't be happy to welcome King Charles to Ireland?
12: We have an All-Ireland alternative. We have Éire Nó and Saol Nó, where the people would control their own areas in the six counties, but under the Irish flag. The tricolour is there for them. They're Irish as much as we are. Okay. I've nothing against ordinary, the unionist people. It's what we want to do is get them on our side.
1: So you don't want to see the North returned to the Republic through democratic means. Is that what you're telling me?
12: You'll have to have an All-Ireland election. See, the Free State was something that was planted there by Lloyd George in 1922. Okay.
1: But do you not want a referendum for people to decide yes or no, rejoin Ireland or not? You don't want to do it in that format?
12: I want the British to give a day and date to withdraw from Ireland once and for all, and then we as Irish people, regardless of religion, will...
1: But the mechanism to do that is set out in the Good Friday Agreement as a referendum, but did you dispute that?
12: That referendum, as I said before, John, was for peace. There was nothing on it about a British withdrawal.
1: No, but in order for the North to rejoin the South, that has to be done via referendum as set out in the Good Friday Agreement. Do you dispute that?
12: Well, listen, it's like this. We've had so many uprisings in the six counties. We've had so many uprisings in Ireland since the Free State was founded. And I'm afraid it'll happen again if they don't leave here. History has it that...
1: But do we not need to do it by democratic means? Democracy?
12: But sure we are a democracy. What the democracy is.
1: So let's have a vote. Let's have a referendum then.
12: Yeah, fair enough.
1: Okay.
12: Let the British give a day and date that they're leaving. Why should we have a referendum on a country that's ours?
1: Okay.
12: It's our country. Let them get out to hell.
1: All right. Republican Sinn Féin Councillor Tomás O'Curran, thank you for joining us on Galway Talks this morning. What are your thoughts on this issue? Get them into us now on 086-3833-553.
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18: Good morning, I'm Bernadette Prendergast. Our top stories at 10. Concerns in England of exam cheating through smart glasses and hidden earpieces. And a Haskra distillery to pilot initiatives for more sustainable whisky production. There are concerns in England of secret cheating in exams through smart glasses and hidden earpieces. The head of England's exams regulator is warning the growing use of smart technology could make cheating harder to detect. It comes as thousands of students continue their junior and leaving cert exams here today. Our technology correspondent Jess Kelly says some new products such as cheat earpieces are very subtle.
19: There are spy earpiece, hidden wireless headphones, hearing cheating earbuds, and they're being advertised as cheats. The earpiece itself, it's tiny. It's kind of like the cotton part of a Q-tip. It's that kind of size. It pairs to a device. You can also get a set that has a microphone as well. So if you wanted somebody to be able to, whether it's read your essay to you or something like that.
18: Iran's Revolutionary Guard says it has begun a full week of continuous strikes after firing missiles towards Israel overnight. It says it's in response to continued Israeli attacks on Lebanon. Despite Donald Trump warning Benjamin Netanyahu not to respond, Israel carried out airstrikes in Iran. It threatens a fragile ceasefire which began in April. Israel correspondent with the Irish Times, Mark Weiss, says despite its reliance on the US, people in Israel feel when a country is under attack, it must respond.
20: I think the Israeli response will be relatively under control. They won't attack all over Iran in a way that would force Iran to hit out and strike, totally end all contacts with America over ceasefire. The assessment here is probably a couple of days of exchanges between Israel and Iran, but we wait to see how this plays out.
18: Back home, an investigation by the Garda Ombudsman Fisru into the death of a man in Garda custody over the weekend is continuing. 34-year-old Lee MacDonald from Ballyfermot was found unresponsive in a cell in a Dublin Garda station on Saturday. He was later pronounced dead. Robin Schiller from the Irish Independent says he had a significant criminal history.
0: The most recent run-in with the law came Gardaí believe last weekend. Thomas Griffin, a 31-year-old man from Ballyfermot, was attacked near the War Memorial Garden Island Bridge. He attempted to flee for his life by swimming across the River Liffey to the Chapel Isle roadside, and unfortunately he was found unresponsive there and died a short time later. Gardaí certainly believe that Lee MacDonald was the individual who slashed Mr. Griffin immediately before he entered the river.
18: Galway city centre has once again been rated as clean but has fallen out of the top 10 cleanest areas in the country. Ballinasloe has been ranked in 5th spot on its return to the league, with sites such as the residential area of Willow Park and Ballinasloe Marina being praised. Galway city centre has fallen to 26th spot, with areas such as the courthouse, UHG and the recycle bank on the Western Distributor Road letting the side down. However, areas such as the Town Hall Theatre, the Prom and residential areas of Fáinnón and Curraghbuí were commended for being presented very well. Ballyban has improved from littered to moderately littered in 32nd spot, with praise for St. Bridget's Church and works at Ballyban Road, Castle Park Road and Munavay Road. But Ballyban Industrial Estate, Bring Centre and Castle Park were noted for being subject to monumental dumping and long-term neglect. Sligo again topped the IBAL rating, with Limerick City Centre the only area branded littered. Conor Horgan, spokesperson for Irish Business Against Litter, says no area has come out in the survey as a black spot.
21: Congratulations once again to Sligo, which has finished ahead of Monaghan and Leixlip at the top of our table. Waterford is again our cleanest city in 4th spot. But there's good news at the foot of the table as well. Once again, we have no area deemed a litter black spot, no area deemed seriously littered. And those previously littered urban areas we've talked so much about, they've all progressed from littered to moderately littered.
18: There's a warning of increased levels of bacteria at Grattan and Ballylohon beaches due to heavy rainfall. The City Council issued the prior warning, which is in place until this Wednesday, when sample results are due to be received. It comes as World Ocean Day is being marked today, with concerns being raised that pollution fears are keeping swimmers out of the water. Swimmers are advised to wash hands before handling food and to avoid swimming with an open cut or wound if you are pregnant or have a weakened immune system. Along with Galway, other areas such as in Dublin, Clare, Mayo, Donegal, Westmeath and Leitrim have also had warnings issued. Green Party councillor Donna Cooney says the timing couldn't be worse, with the official summer bathing season just 8 days old. A distillery based in Ahaskra is to pilot an initiative for more sustainable whisky production that aims to reduce CO2 emissions. The programme aims to show how renewable gas can be used in the process of malting barley to reduce carbon production. The facility will use this sustainably malted barley in its whisky production process. The distillery is home to Ireland's first zero energy emissions whisky and gin distillery, built within a restored 19th century mill. Renewable biomethane gas can be used as an alternative in the kilning process when the barley grain is being dried by hot air. Kilning is the most energy intensive phase of the malting process, with biomethane reducing CO2 production from this process. It's 10:05. Sport is next.
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24: Going to start with news of Gaelic Games. The draw for next weekend's Tailteann Cup quarter-finals have been made. Fermanagh will play Sligo, Laois take on Down, Offaly meet Wexford and Antrim take on Wicklow. In ladies football, Galway are back out in their second championship match on Saturday in Tuam Stadium. They'll take on Tyrone, knowing victory will see them top the group after their big win over Meath yesterday and earn a home quarter-final. Limerick beat Cork by a point to win the Munster senior hurling final yesterday. So that leaves the path clear now for the All-Ireland semi-finalists. Galway will play either Cork or Offaly, Limerick will play either Dublin or Clare. In soccer, the Republic of Ireland women's squad are training in Grenoble today ahead of a potentially historic World Cup qualifier against the hosts tomorrow. Denise O'Sullivan and Emily Murphy are available again after suspension as Ireland prepare to face the sixth-ranked team in the world. In golf, the American JT Poston won in a playoff to seal victory in the Memorial Tournament last night. He beat Ryan Gerrard on the second extra playoff hole. Rory McIlroy finished best of the Irish in a tie for 12th. World number one Nelly Korda snatched victory at the US Women's Open, finishing a shot clear of England's Charlie Hull. And finally, there's horse racing this evening in Roscommon starting just before 4:45.
3: 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Kia Renmore, the name for Kia in Galway.
1: A mix of sunny spells and showers today. While it'll be dry morning for most, the showers will become more frequent through the day and some will be heavy. Highest temperatures of 12 to 14 degrees. And a mix of clear spells and scattered showers feeding in from the Atlantic tonight. Lowest temperatures overnight of 5 to 10 degrees. 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A lot of texts and WhatsApps coming in to 086 38 33 553. John, if the Brits announced they were going to leave, there would be civil war in the north, which would overflow into the Republic. Is that what he wants? Another caller says the EU owns Ireland. Our government are overpaid, useless puppets. This caller says, ask him, did any of his family over the last 100 years get work in England, just like 80% of us? People with this romanticised mentality of ERA as if it was mythical land of Chir na n-Og can dream on. The reality is, if you've had 800 years of Ulster Scott generations there and we simply can't afford an extra six counties, do these people also want potential troubles down the south? John, what planet did this ad come from? He wants a united Ireland, which is not economically viable given the financial support Northern Ireland receives from Britain. It has still to be proven by a vote in Northern Ireland whether the majority of people want to join the Republic. He's also neglecting the fact that the majority in the Republic may not want a united Ireland. Just some of the thoughts and opinions coming in to 086 38 33 553. I want to remind you all now, though, that Margaret Connolly from Athenry is our latest cash splash winner and won €5,000 on Friday last, which means we've given away €20,000 and now the cash splash jackpot is increasing again to €10,000. Will you be our next big winner? We will give away €10,000 to one lucky listener this coming Friday, the 12th of June. 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Ballinasloe has been ranked among the cleanest towns in Ireland in the latest Irish Business Against Litter survey, while Galway City Centre has slipped in the national rankings and Ballyban continues its fight against litter and illegal dumping. The latest Eyeball reports places Ballinasloe fifth overall, with Galway City retaining its clean status despite dropping to 26th place, while Ballyban has improved from littered to moderately littered. The survey highlights improvements in many urban areas nationwide, but warns that litter from plastic bottles, cans, coffee cups and cigarette butts remain a persistent problem despite the introduction of the deposit return scheme. We'll hear more about the findings and what they mean for Galway's towns and communities because we are joined on the programme this morning by Eyeball spokesperson Conor Horgan. Conor, good morning and thanks for joining us on Galway Talks. A mixed bag with some improvements in this survey for Galway.
5: Overall, I think it's a very good result for Galway. I mean, I'd talk about Ballyban first of all. Ballyban has been one of those urban areas which has been persistently littered down the years. We've been banging the drum about it for many years. Now to see it moderately littered, not quite clean, but certainly going in the right direction, that's really good news. The Antashka reporters were telling us there were six top-ranking sites in the area. That's the highest number they've had. It's not all good news. The most heavily littered site was the Castle Park and Playing Fields, subject to monumental dumping. Ballyban Industrial Estate was also in poor shape. So there's work to be done, but Ballyban is on the right track.
1: Just on Ballyban being on the right track, Conor, I understand that Tidy Towns has been set up in the area. So you'd imagine that you'll see a vast improvement in surveys to come.
5: If there's a single ingredient to success in our table, it is the strength of the Tidy Towns groups. So I think that augurs very well for future service for Ballypan. The good news nationwide is that other inner city areas have improved also, so Ballyban's in good company.
1: Elsewhere in Galway City, though, there was some good news around Galway City, although it has dropped down the rankings in the list.
5: Yes, I mean, the main thing that Galway City is that it's clean. It has dropped significantly. Like, it was a top 10 performer last year. Now it's down in the mid-20s. But the margins are tight in our table. And this time the inspectors found just under half the sites surveyed got the top litter grade, but there were a number of heavily littered sites. They included the Recycle Bank on the Western Distributor Road, Galway Rovers Sports and Social Club, and Galway Regional Hospital, not for the first time. So I think if the council were to focus on the

0: that, but I mean, we do see a number of moderately littered areas and grade C sites, which are more heavily littered. And there could be like a mix of reasons why that is. We did see food related items being mentioned, but not specifically what you're talking about. And also our inspectors would be advised that if there's anything exceptional going on, to bear that in mind, that it's not, they're trying to get a snapshot of the town on an average day. So they'd be wary of any specific forms of litter. Ballinasloe, of course, deserves mention. It was returned to the league this year in its best ever position. No heavily littered sites. All the sites were either grade A or grade B. Top ranking sites included the Ballinasloe Harbour and Marina, Ballinasloe Horse Fair, Monument and Environs, the residential area of Willow Park, the approach roads, the deposit return scheme at Lidl, grade A. Really, it's an excellent read, the report on Ballinasloe. So well done to all involved.
1: Looking at the national picture, are there any trends emerging, Conor?
0: Well, unfortunately, we're seeing a persistence in coffee cup litter when we might have hoped that it would disappear. I think in the absence of a levy, and the government clearly doesn't want to impose a levy, but in the absence of a levy on disposable cups, I don't see things changing. We're also seeing the deposit return scheme have less effect this time round when it comes to can litter and plastic bottle litter. It has been a contributor to a much cleaner environment, there's no doubt about it. But this time we saw a slight rise in both forms of litter. So the impact of the scheme may be waning. Another point I'd make is cigarette butts. We don't talk about them enough. They're not conspicuous like other litter forms are, but they're harmful. They're toxic, they're single-use plastic, and we've seen a striking rise in cigarette butts year on year this time around.
1: Mm. For things like coffee cups, there are pilots that have happened across the country, I think particularly in places like Kerry, which have seen them got rid of. Is that something we could be looking at here in Galway and other areas?
0: Well, unfortunately, the word we're hearing from Killarney is that this very laudable scheme will not be sustainable unless it has government backing. And what I mean by that is that not all the coffee retailers play ball. The multiples don't have the systems perhaps to play ball, to accept the deposit on a reusable cup, or they're unwilling to do so. And as a result, the scheme is in jeopardy. So, you know, make no bones about it. In the absence of a government levy, I don't think we'll see disposable cups disappear.
1: And is it not within government's interest to do so in terms of meeting our climate targets?
0: Of course it is, and it's an easy measure. I don't think it would meet with huge resistance. We have seen lobbying against it, but I think people can move to refillable cups. They were using refillable cups before COVID, but now, you know, there's a coffee routine in the mornings, and I see it locally here in Dublin, and it doesn't include a refillable cup. It includes the same person on the same journey buying a disposable cup every day. It's a waste of resources. Even if that person doesn't litter that cup, it's still going into general waste. That's not where it belongs. So there's a number of reasons why I think we need to move to refillable cups, and governments don't like levies. I guess that's the point. They're seeing as a tax. But I think if we are to fulfil our obligations, we're going to need to look to levies like this one.
1: How important are fines and deterrence and enforcement in terms of combating litter problems? We're seeing increases in charge for dog fouling. The very, and I must stress, very slow rollout of CCTVs at local authority level. Can these all factor into tackling our litter problems?
0: Not very would be my answer, John. I think enforcement is done often, or fines are there for the optics, and we hear about big increases in on-the-spot fines. The chances of people getting caught for dropping a sweet wrapper or an on-the-spot fine or an on-the-spot indiscretion of that nature is tiny. And I don't think the increasing the charge will make any difference, because it doesn't raise the deterrent factor. We're not a society where people are looking over each other's shoulders to see whether people are littering. I think enforcement applies really only to businesses, and businesses are obliged to keep the areas outside their premises free of litter. That's where enforcement needs to happen.
1: CCTV?
0: CCTV.

0: TV, I think it just has produced mixed results. No expert on it, but that's what I'm hearing, that, you know, in terms of dumping and so forth, people, the offenders become wise to CCTV. Sometimes we've heard that the Data Protection Commissioner has issues with using some of the film. It seems to be quite difficult and an ineffective way of tackling litter, ultimately.
1: Conor Horgan of iBell, thank you for joining us in Galway Talks. Now, coming back after this short brief intermission, Ukraine accuses Russia of drone strikes near Chernobyl nuclear facility. We'll be discussing that with Dr. Brendan Flynn, who's a lecturer at the School of Political Science and Sociology at the University of Galway.
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1: You're listening to Galway Bay FM and this is Galway Talks with John Morley. Now, Ukraine has accused Russia of carrying out a drone strike on a spent nuclear fuel storage facility near the Chernobyl nuclear power plant in what President Vladimir Zelensky has described as an extremely vile attack. Now, while officials say there has been no increase in radiation levels and no injuries reported, the strike is said to have caused significant damage to a building located close to where the nuclear material is stored. The International Atomic Energy Agency has been briefed on the incident and plans to inspect the site, while concerns remain over the safety of nuclear facilities amid the ongoing war in Ukraine. The latest development comes as President Zelensky renews calls for a ceasefire and direct talks with Russian President Vladimir Putin. We're joined on the programme to discuss this by Dr. Brendan Finn, who's a lecturer at the School of Political Science and Sociology at the University of Galway. What have you made of these latest developments over the course of the weekend?
11: Well, unfortunately, it's not that new. Actually, in February 2025, the Russians also targeted the Chernobyl site. They actually targeted the sarcophagus, which is the big concrete shield that was built with American and European money, mainly American money. $2.1 billion was spent putting basically what looks like a concrete shroud over reactor number 4. For those of your listeners who don't remember it, 1986, Chernobyl was the site of the largest civilian nuclear accident when one of the reactors blew up and basically you had a huge cloud of radioactive dust and material entered into the atmosphere, and subsequently there was radioactive contamination. So Chernobyl is one of the world's worst nuclear contaminated sites. You don't want anybody messing with it. And the Russians have targeted, it seems, it's not clear if it's deliberate or inadvertent. And again, I would be cautious whether this is deliberate or inadvertent. But it's not news that the Russians and the Ukrainians have a lot of nuclear facilities on the ground in this conflict and that they have come into the centre of that conflict. Mm.
1: If this was deliberate, is this a war crime?
11: If you can prove that it was deliberate, I think you'd have good grounds to get the lawyers to, along with lots of other things the Russians have done, to suggest that there's a war crime. There's a specific provision in the Geneva Protocol, Protocol 1. The Geneva Conventions were designed before the Second World War, and then they were revisited after the Second World War, and then they were revisited again right up in the late 70s. And one of the things they did is they put in an Article 56, which specifically says that nuclear facilities, civilian nuclear facilities, even if they're occupied by military forces, that doesn't constitute a valid grounds to target them or to strike them. In other words, they're off the table. They should not. There's no grounds to strike them, and it's a deliberate violation of the Geneva Convention to target them. Whether they were deliberately targeted, I don't know. It's suspicious. The facility is about 9 miles from Chernobyl, so it's in the woods. It's pretty remote. So how was it accidentally targeted? One way it could be accidentally targeted is the Ukrainians are very ingenious at jamming these drones. The Ukrainians have said that the drone that was involved was a Garand drone, a Shahid drone. These are Iranian origin drones. They're small things made out of sort of plastic cardboard. They're about $200,000 or $300,000, and they have about 30-40 kilograms of explosive. The way they're guided in is through a mixture of using mobile phone signals. They also sometimes use GPS. And then in the final phase, they use a camera to basically use something like Google Maps to navigate their way right into the target. So on the midway to the journey, they might have hacked the mobile phone correction, where it basically reorientates itself to figure out where it is. So the Ukrainians have done that before, and Russian drones and Ukrainian drones have gone veering off and unfortunately hit civilian infrastructure. So that is one way it might have happened. On the other hand, I looked at the photographs that The Guardian are putting out, and I'm assuming those photographs are valid photographs of the site. You always have to be careful. But what I see there is that the front end of the building was targeted, which is the bit that has windows and doors, and basically it's the administration block where there would have been humans. The rest of the building looks rather like a large agricultural shed, which is kind of what it is. And they store these metal boxes which have helium gas inside them. And inside the helium gas, there's these cylinders of steel and zinc, and there's these little golf balls of uranium dioxide. That's the fuel. And what they've done is they've cooled it down, and then they bring it into what they call the dry storage facility. Now, they didn't target the actual place where the nuclear fuel is. Somebody targeted the front of the building where the humans are. So it does actually look to me like there was deliberate targeting. On the other hand, you'll never prove that sitting here in Galway. You'd need independent military experts to kind of give you the evidence there.
1: Has there been an escalation of the conflict since there's been renewed talks of a ceasefire and talks between the Ukrainians and Russian officials? Because even on the Ukrainian side, they seem to be having great joy and success in targeting a lot of infrastructure well inside the Russian border.
11: Yeah, I think there's been an escalation in the war of the rockets and the war of the drones. So they're both pumping out loads of drones and rockets at each other, and tragically some of them are going amiss, and they're killing both Ukrainian drones and Russian drones are killing civilians. The Ukrainians seem to have more of a military targeting profile, whereas the Russians seem to be targeting more civilian infrastructure. The one we don't hear about that the Russians are having a lot of success at is targeting the rail infrastructure. They're taking down large parts of the railway system. Now, the Ukrainians repair it again, but it's attritional, you know. They're also still targeting the energy system. So the Ukrainian energy grid and the grid is shattered and broken very, very badly. A lot of the nuclear reactors that they have, they switch them off. They still have three nuclear reactors which are pumping out juice, by the way, and you'd be very concerned about somebody targeting them. What the Russians have done is targeted the ancillary electricity substations, the step up and the step down stations, to correct the grid, so to speak. So the current, basically, they have targeted those, which of course raises issues of security. The International Atomic Energy Agency have pulled their hair out multiple times with both parties and said, cop on. I mean, the obvious, and I'm trying to grasp for some kind of positive out of all of this because there's so much negative, is the obvious entree point, or the obvious point where you can sort of take this, is that the Zaporizhzhia site, which the Russians control, Zaporizhzhia is the largest nuclear facility in the world, and it's the largest nuclear facility in Europe. It's basically an entire city with six massive Russian nuclear reactors attached. They're all shut down, but the Russians militarily occupy the site. The Ukrainians are about 30, 40 kilometers away, and they're fighting continuously about the front line. So there's an issue there that you have one of the most risky, precarious nuclear sites and the largest one in Europe in an active war zone. So the IAEA have said, and various Ukrainians have gone along with this, including Zelensky at times, that the site should be internationalized. You should have international peacekeepers put in there. You should have international independent experts from the IAEA in there. Let the Russians maintain a token presence if they want. Let the Ukrainians have a token presence if they want. But it should be internationalized and demilitarized. And I think a demilitarized zone, you're going to hear that word over and over again. It's a tricky concept. There's lots of negatives with it, but it's also one useful way out of this conflict. And I think a demilitarized zone in Zaporizhzhia could be a useful idea. And Chernobyl would also have to have, and does have, international monitors in it as well.
12: How important is control of the Black Sea in this ongoing conflict?
11: It's quite important, and it's also important for people that we don't think about much but who are very important in the conflict. Turkey is the power that is most emphasised and most exercised about the Black Sea. And I think one of the reasons why we haven't seen more fighting, although we've seen a lot of fighting, both the Ukrainians and the Russians have gone at each other in the Black Sea. The Ukrainians appear to have the upper hand in the sense that the Russian Navy are well and truly ultra-cautious about going to sea and generally don't come near the Ukrainian coast because it's not good for their health. But both countries, the primary thing they want out of the Black Sea is an export motorway. The Black Sea is used for importing and exporting grain, metal, all sorts of bulky but very valuable goods, and both countries are involved in that. So in a sense, both countries don't want the Black Sea to become an active war zone, because if it becomes an active war zone, nobody can conduct shipping. So the Russians, not very cleverly, a few weeks back, were targeting some shipping, and they managed to target a Chinese vessel, which wasn't very diplomatically clever. And I would imagine that Beijing had some words to say. But the big country that's really powerful and has muscle there is Turkey. Turkey, although it's formally a member of NATO, is actually semi-independent and does its own thing, particularly under the current strongman leader, Erdogan. So he shows no sign of losing his power. And Turkey's a really strong player in this. They're also going to be very important in any peace agreement. So the Turks do not want the Ukrainians or the Russians to go at each other, hell for leather, in the Black Sea. So they sometimes exert a kind of controlling influence. If the Ukrainians come up with one of their more madcap ideas to start targeting Russian tankers and blowing the hell out of them, well, the person who's most out of nose with that is Turkey. So Turkey don't want that. So it would have a restraining effect on both the Russians to some extent and the Ukrainians.
12: What about the European Union? Renewed calls again in recent days for Ukraine to have membership of the European Union, also Moldova alongside them. Is that a wise move, or could that poke the Russian bear?
11: Well, I'm not sure whether it's a wise move, or whether I think that train has gone, that bus has gone, and I think the idea of doing things that we need to be scared that it's going to poke the Russian bear, I think the conversation has moved much on from that. I mean, the Russian bear is engaged in the largest land war and industrial scale war crimes on the borders of Europe. So I don't think it's a question of poking the Russian bear. I think it's a question of, is it feasible? Moldova's small, and you could incorporate Moldova fairly neatly. There is a small problem with Moldova, and it's a small big problem, which is that a sliver of land across the Dniester River, if I pronounce it correctly, is called, there's a territory there called Transnistria. And Transnistria is occupied by Russian soldiers. Most of the people in it speak Russian, and from what we can gather, it's not a, obviously, free and fair kind of media atmosphere, but from what we can gather, most of the people want to retain the link with Russia. So it's basically a Russian enclave, which quietly has been sitting out the war. It's one of the paradoxes of this war is that there's a bunch of Russian soldiers. I think it's about maybe at least 900, possibly 1,200 Russian soldiers in a corner of Moldova, quietly kind of gardening and minding their business and making sure that the Moldovans don't go at them. But they haven't attacked the Ukrainians, and the Ukrainians haven't attacked them. By the way, Moldova is formally neutral in its constitution. So Moldova's way of handling this has been to kind of sort of say, well, we'll try and ignore the Russian occupation of part of our country, which is an illegal occupation. It's not recognized in international law. And we'll just kind of muddle on. But Moldova is bitterly divided between basically pro-European and to some extent pro-Romanian. And then you have a significant wedge of the population who are pro-Russian. It's definitely more than one-fifth, and it could be up to 40%. And I'm not talking there about the Transnistrian bit. I'm talking about Moldova proper. So bringing Moldova into the EU is divisive for the Moldovans, and you have a very tricky problem, which is that part of the territory is occupied by a foreign power. Now, that didn't stop us bringing Cyprus. Cyprus was brought in to the European Union, and at the time, various people raised the issue that the north of Cyprus, as you know, is occupied illegally under international law by Turkish forces. And there's quite a large Turkish military garrison there. The situation is stable in Cyprus, so there's not a direct military threat, but it is a very unpleasant situation for Cyprus. So there is an analogy there that you can bring a country in and part of the territory is occupied. But of course, you're sort of bringing in trouble. And I think that's what some countries are muttering and sort of saying, whatever about Ukraine, which is very big, huge population, huge agricultural system, bringing in Moldova is tricky. So I think the answer, John, to your question is there's going to be a lot of talk. They're going to bring in Montenegro, which is a small Balkan country which broke away from Serbia. I think the Montenegrin membership of the EU will happen at some stage. It may happen under the Irish presidency. It may be a bit delayed. But the truth is the Moldovan membership of the EU and Ukrainian membership is going to be longer in the woods before it comes out.
12: Do you see any pathway towards a Ukraine-Russia peace process at this juncture?
11: Of course I do, yeah, and you have to believe that there is. It's sort of hard to believe it, and it's very despairing. And when I say that, I'm not saying it lightly that it would be an ideal peace or a just peace. I think what you're looking at here is an imperfect peace, and I think both parties know that. Zelensky made a very interesting intervention, which I think was largely rhetorical, and he's a very good communicator, and he's a very good spin doctor, and he basically challenged Putin in a very kind of macho way to come and meet him somewhere neutral. And interestingly, he mentioned Turkey and he mentioned Switzerland. It could be Saudi Arabia. I don't think Putin is going to do that, and Putin ruled it out. The Russians responded, you can come to Moscow anytime, you know, which, you know, is a sort of adolescent level of stuff. But I think it may come, if Putin still remains in power and if Zelensky still remains in power, it may come to the two men meeting at some stage, but I think neither of them will do it yet, because the nature of any peace agreement is going to involve horrible, horrible compromises, signing up to things that you couldn't believe that you'd sign up to. We know this from the Northern Ireland peace process, where you had British prime ministers signing things that, quite frankly, they never thought they would ever agree to. You had people on the Republican side signing up to things that some Republicans said, there's absolutely no way you can sign up to that as a Republican. So for both sides, they're going to have to make compromises. And for both Zelensky, but I think particularly for Putin, this is existential. If he comes out of this war with anything that doesn't look like a half-decent peace deal for Russians, he's toast, and the Putin regime and lots of people around him. So we're into an end game here where the race to get to some kind of ceasefire and peace process is concomitant with a race to who replaces Putin and when does Putin get taken down.
12: Another conflict that has parallels but distinct differences from the Russian-Ukraine conflict is that in the Middle East. And of course, last night, Iran fired nearly 30 missiles at Israel, according to their military officials. But of course, Israel have been quite, I suppose, prudent in their approach in going in and invading parts of Lebanon as well. How do you see that conflict playing out in comparison to Russia and Ukraine?
11: I think there are a lot of parallels, and I sometimes try to look at the parallels. Some people are resistant to that, and I notice some people who are invested in one are not interested in the other, but it is actually very interesting to look at some of the parallels. One of the parallels straight away that I notice is, I don't think last night when the Israelis resumed their attacks on Iran and the Americans have been attacking one of the islands, and they've also been shooting down drones. I'm not sure if the Americans have been attacking mainland Iran. I subject to correction. And of course, as you said, the Iranians have been firing rockets at Kuwait and firing rockets at Israel. So they're both back at it, you know. But if you go back a little bit further, one of the things the Americans and the Israelis were doing is they were targeting the Bushehr live reactor in Iran. And to my mind, that is a violation of Article 56. So I come back to this again. I'm not an international lawyer, but we do need to consider that if, you know, this idea that we can just leave aside genocide or leave aside law or leave aside ethics, I don't think we can do that. I think if you're going to have a political discussion, you have to bring those things in here. And that the war lacks a legal basis. That's the gentlest way I can say it. And it has had from day one, and that matters, and that will come home to roost. So the idea of attacking a nuclear facility, a live nuclear facility, is just insane. When you have a very viable, very clear and very sensible approach, which is to send in international monitors, and if you need to protect those monitors and make sure they're not intimidated, which the Iranians are quite capable of doing, you send in protection with them. You internationalize controversial nuclear sites. You take them out of Iranian possession, you take them out of Ukrainian or Russian possession, and you put in international observers who are basically supported and sustained and guarded so they can do their work without intimidation. That's a very simple pathway to get there. Obama, you know, was on, he broke his silence. Generally, American presidents stay a bit silent, but I think he was on some of the media networks in the States, and he made the point that the Obama deal with Iran took out something like 97% of the uranium. Now, they still were left with enough uranium to go and weaponize it or to move towards that. But he makes the point, and it's, I have to bear it again, that diplomacy and being careful and being clever about things like demilitarized zones or demilitarized sites actually delivers much better benefits, much more tangible results, and gets you to an end place that's more stable than bombing nuclear sites because you're afraid of nuclear technology being in the hands of the Iranians. That makes no sense.
12: What of the Israeli regime? Because I've heard a lot of commentators saying that it looks like they're quite hell-bent on expanding further, whether that be up into Lebanon, down as far and into parts of Saudi Arabia, perhaps as far across as the Euphrates Mountains as well. Do they want this war to... Is it good for them for this conflict to keep going in the Middle East?
11: Well, it's the particular government that you have. And just for your listeners, I think Irish people who are maybe not that obsessive about following politics closely sometimes don't get that the current Israeli government is an extreme far-right government. It is generally Israel has actually had, it has a far-right movement since the 1970s, but for much of its history it's had a very large centre-left and a big Labour Party, which is more moderate, more democratic, still Zionist, still very happy to use force, but by no means toying with this idea of a sort of end of times, or, you know, that throughout the rule book. We saw a glimpse of it there when you had one of the Israeli ministers turn up waving the Israeli flag when the protesters were taken off the ship and they were very badly treated, it seems to me, in a completely cowboyish, amateurish way, very roughly handled. And you had this guy on social media with the Israeli flag walking around, celebrating it, sharing it with his followers. Why was he doing that? That was actually very clever politics for him. There are elections coming in Israel in October the 27th. There are also elections coming on November the 3rd in the United States. And I think maybe just to circle back to your original question about the peace process, there is some hope that those elections will, number one, change the government in Israel, which would be, I think, you wouldn't have a government now that would necessarily concede lots of things that the Palestinians want, but it would be less aggressive, less venial, less crazy about the escalation of force than the Netanyahu government has been. So I think there's a little bit of hope there that you might have a Labour-led coalition, but it would be a coalition, and we don't know what those elections are going to produce in Israel. The midterms in the United States could see that the Democrats get possession of the lower house of Congress, the House of Representatives. The Senate probably might still stay in Republican, which means it will still be doing things to support Trump. But there is a scenario where potentially Democrats could tip both houses. And if that happens, and a big health warning there, you have to put the word if in neon lights in large capital letters. If that did happen sometime around January, you'd have a changed geopolitical, January 27, you'd have a changed geopolitical situation. You'd have a Trump that's a little bit more reined in, and you'd have a different Israeli government, and it could have an impact on peace in the Middle East. It could also have an impact on peace in Ukraine, because it's clear that they're linked, these conflicts.
12: Dr. Brendan Flynn, lecturer at the School of Political Science and Sociology at the University of Galway. Thanks for joining us on Galway Talks this morning. Coming back, we're going to hear all about Ability West expanding respite services as a new inclusive summer camp has been announced. Julie Silk Daly, the Chief Executive Officer there with Ability West, and Connacht Rugby's Joe Ward will be joining us next.
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1: You're listening to Galway Bay FM and this is Galway Talks with John Morley. Now, Ability West has announced a major expansion of services for children and adults with intellectual disabilities, including new respite facilities in a partnership with Connacht Rugby to deliver inclusive summer camps across Galway. The announcement was made at Ability West's annual general meeting, where plans are unveiled to provide camp experiences for up to 80 children with intellectual disabilities and autism next year, while new respite services are also set to open in Tuam, Uachtaráid and Portumna. Joining us are Ability West CEO Julie Silk-Daly and Connacht Rugby's Head of Rugby Development Joe Ward to discuss the new initiatives, the growing demand for respite care and what these developments will mean for families across Galway. Julie, it's an exciting time for yourselves in Ability West.
3: Yeah, we're delighted. Obviously, the need for services and disabilities are very large, and we appreciate that we're not meeting everybody's needs despite very strong support from the HSC. But yeah, we had a very successful AGM this year, last week, was led by the service people we support. A big thank you to Joe Ward, who sang us in. He sang, "I wish I knew how it would feel to be free." And then to Leo Moran for the N17 and the Galway Bay Tones. A great night had by all.
1: Brilliant. Tell us about some of the new facilities you're going to have, particularly that one in Tuam.
3: So yeah, so we're at the stages of redeveloping a bungalow in just on the outskirts of Tuam. We hope to have that opened in early August. It's just been finished by the builder. There is no respite services in Tuam for the last 8 years, so there's a huge demand. We're very keen to get started. Staffing is one of our main issues. Delighted that we've been appointed one of the top 200 employers this year in the country. And we have some open vacancies if anybody is interested in that. We're also opening a residential service in both Portumna and Uachtaráid again before year end. Mm.
1: You mentioned that level of demand. What is that demand out there, and how far will these new facilities take you to reaching that demand?
3: So I suppose the demand is very substantial. The campaign Before We Die is leading the way on opening the conversations around the level of weight. We have parents in their 80s, we have parents in their 70s, parents in their 60s waiting for services. To set up a home takes three things. It takes staffing, it takes funding, and it takes buildings. And all three things are in short supply at the moment. But we have really good collaborative work with Galway City and County Council. Properties are becoming available. The HSC are working very closely with us. They're very supportive. Funding is coming. But it all takes time. Staffing is one of the key issues at the moment, trying to staff services as you open. So very significant demand there in terms of what's needed in residential throughout the county of Galway.
1: Hundreds more?
3: Hundreds more.
1: Yeah.
3: Hundreds more.
1: In terms of these new inclusive summer camps, how important of an initiative are they?
3: Well, they're fantastic. We're patron to four schools across the county. We have 171 children across the county. Again, respite is a huge issue for parents and for other siblings in those families. So the camps themselves develop confidences. We trialled it last year. It was the brainchild of Gerard Dowd down in Craig's, principal there. And Connacht Rugby came along with us in terms of the Craig's Rugby Club, and thanks to all the team down there. It was a fantastic initiative, and I suppose some of the things that stayed with me afterwards when Minister Nocton came to give the certificates was one parent saying to me, it was the first time her child ever got a camp. Children with disabilities don't get to go to camp. Their siblings go out the door, but they don't get to camps. So it's an important part, any parent will tell you, of childhood life to have a camp. It gives confidence and friends. But one mother just said to me, it was the first time he had a friend where he was at a social occasion outside of the home. The camp was fantastic, thanks to all that worked in it. All of the staff from last year are coming back again this year. They're mainly students in third year in OT, physio, teaching, nursing. And we're delighted to have them on board because they're the staffing of the future. And that's what we're hoping to do, is build up staffing as we go along.
1: Yeah, Joe, thanks for joining us in the programme today. This is Joe Ward, Connacht Rugby's Head of Rugby Development.
12: How delighted were you to collaborate with Ability West on these inclusive camps?
4: John, we're over the moon, to be brutally honest. It's just another arm to what is a great summer series for us by way of summer camps in general. And we'd have 12 camps spread right across the province with over 1,000 people on it. And in our stated objective is rugby for all. So it was very, very important that we found an avenue to be able to create this inclusion camps, and the combination of the well-established brand that is Ability West and Connacht Rugby, if nothing else but to spread the awareness and broaden both our horizons, we'll have done a good job. And Julie is so right. You find that with experiences like this, it is lifelong memories and lifelong friendships are built from it. And we're just off an inclusion rugby day last Saturday and another one last March. And from a personal experience, it brings it to a different level altogether. It's really sending a signal out there, John, that it's more than rugby and it's more than sport. And why wouldn't everybody be involved?
12: And can you give us a sense of what the children can experience at these camps?
4: Well, it's under the banner of rugby and the arm of another arm of Connacht Rugby. But the last thing that we actually speak about is rugby itself. Galway Bay Rugby Club have a great mantra, and it says bodies in motion, smiles on faces. And we work under that. All we want is people to have a quality experience through the camp, and smiles on faces, loads of activities. And the kids are guaranteed a good time, but more importantly, the parents are heavily involved, but under the banner of respite for them more than anything else. And, you know, it's only the tip of the iceberg. We've only started something. Julie is holding my hand and my staff's hands in relation to guiding us through what good looks like here. But the one thing I can guarantee you is that people will be leaving with smiles on faces.
12: And you are getting great support for it, Joe, whether that be through the HSC and even Energia.
4: Completely. Energia, HSC have been very good, and mainly around Julie and her team, but Energia in a wider context have been such strong and great partners. And no request is too large or too small for them. And the beauty of it for me is that their people are on the ground and assisting us. And the inclusion day in Craig's Rugby Club, and huge call out to Gerard Dowd and to Micheál Glennon. Micheál is our rugby development officer for County Roscommon. The amount of on the ground activity that Energia does, unseen, and it isn't all about publicity here. It's about doing things right and doing the right thing, and they do the right thing by their support to us, and we couldn't be more thankful to them.
12: Joe Ward, Connacht Rugby's head of rugby development, thanks for joining us on Galway Talks. Julie Silk Daly, the chief executive officer of Ability. So go back to you finally. You are looking for more staff on the ground there. Now, how soon can we see that Tuam respite service opening?
3: We're committed to having that open for this summer in August of this year. And just to go back to the camps, they're led by the physio department in Ability West as well. And just a big call out to Renjik and Claire for all the work they have done, and to As I Am for coming in as well. But yeah, the respite service will be open this summer, and we will start small and build on it as soon as we can.
12: Julie Silk Daly, the Chief Executive Officer of Ability West, and Joe Ward of Connacht Rugby, thank you both for joining us on Galway Talks, and the very best of luck with the camps and the new respite services going forward as well. Majinwa Winchina Galiva, by Majarash, Thoracia Nocht.
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28: Good morning, I'm Bernadette Prendergast. Our top stories at 11. Drone shot down by French fighter jets in Latvian airspace. And Ireland to host Atlantic Summit Galway during EU presidency. A drone has been shot down by French fighter jets in Latvian airspace. Two alerts were issued by the country's military this morning, telling people living in the country's eastern region to stay indoors. The aircraft used to destroy the drone are part of a NATO air policing mission based in Lithuania. Back home, a plan to replace up to 90% of outdated radiotherapy machines for cancer treatment is being developed. Health Minister Jennifer Carroll McNeill confirmed the proposal, and a working group within the Department of Health is to begin developing it in the coming weeks. The Irish Daily Mail reports during a meeting of radiotherapy consultants last month, it was revealed at least 80% of linear accelerator machines, or LINACs, needed immediate or imminent replacement. Jerry Hanna, a leading consultant at St. Luke's Radiation Centre in Dublin, says the machines broke down 1,500 times last year, leading to hundreds of appointments being postponed. Ireland is to host the Atlantic Summit Galway in October during the EU presidency. The summit will focus on identifying critical priorities for Atlantic Ocean research, examining future skills needs, and fostering innovation to support a resilient and sustainable ocean economy. The two-day programme will feature high-level plenary sessions, strategic dialogues, and collaborative discussions, as well as showcasing cutting-edge research. ATU, the Marine Institute, and University of Galway, with the support of Further and Higher Education, have announced the international conference taking place on October 8th and 9th in Galway. It will contribute to key priorities under the EU Ocean Pact, reinforcing Europe's leadership in ocean science and capability, and strengthening collaboration across the Atlantic region. Almost 1,700 Gardaí will reach retirement age over the next decade. New projections by the Garda for the Policing and Community Safety Authority showed 307 members will reach the compulsory retirement age of 62 over the next 5 years alone, according to the Irish Times. There are currently more than 14,000 members of An Garda Síochána. Niall Hodgkins, president of the Garda Representative Association, says the projections don't include members who will retire at an earlier age after 30 years of service.
2: In fact, the number is far worse than that, because Gardaí who don't reach the maximum age but their pension has matured can take a decision to retire many years in advance of that. So the figures are quite alarming, and in fact they're worse than what's portrayed.
28: Concerns are being raised about data protection and supermarket loyalty schemes. Many retailers offer discounts on certain products for customers who sign up to club card programmes. However, the Irish Council for Civil Liberties says consumers shouldn't have to sacrifice their privacy in exchange for affordable food. Senior Policy Officer with the ICCL, Olga Cronin, thinks some people may feel forced to sign up to loyalty schemes for financial reasons.
7: They are large-scale data collection schemes and they're very valuable to these stores. And I guess our position would be that, you know, people shouldn't have to give up their privacy to put, let's say, you know, affordable food on the table. The thing with these schemes is that they're not just mechanisms to get discounts, but like I said, they're large-scale data collection systems, and that's why compliance with data protection law is so important.
28: There's a warning of increased levels of bacteria at Grattan and Ballylohan beaches due to heavy rainfall. The City Council issued the prior warning, which is in place until Wednesday, when sample results are due to be received. It comes as World Ocean Day is being marked this morning, with concerns being raised that pollution fears are keeping swimmers out of the water. Swimmers are advised to wash hands before handling food and to avoid swimming with an open cut or wound if you are pregnant or have a weakened immune system. Along with Galway, other areas such as in Dublin, Clare, Mayo, Donegal, Westmeath and Leitrim have also had warnings issued. Green Party councillor Donna Cooney says the timing couldn't be worse, with the official summer bathing season just 8 days old.
8: People are just exasperated, and there's more and more popular it's becoming to swim in the sea. Our rivers are getting polluted, the rivers run into the sea. I mean, in the 80s, most of our waters were pristine, 90% of our waters were pristine, and now we're at a level where we've got hardly any of our waters are clean.
28: A distillery based in Ahaskra is to pilot an initiative for more sustainable whisky production that aims to reduce CO2 emissions. The programme, facilitated by Gas Networks Ireland and the Malting Company of Ireland, aims to show how renewable gas can be used in the process of malting barley to reduce carbon production. The facility, founded by Gareth and Michelle McAllister, will use this sustainably malted barley in its whisky production process. The distillery is home to Ireland's first zero energy emissions whisky and distillery, built within a restored 19th century mill. Renewable biomethane gas can be used as an alternative in the kilning process when the barley grain is being dried by hot air. Kilning is the most energy intensive phase of the malting process, with biomethane reducing CO2 production from this process. It's 11:05 on Galway Bay FM. Now, the death notices for Galway. Thomas, also known as Tom Newell, Kilcahill, Clare Galway, reposing at St. Coleman's Room, Corrifin, today from 5 until 7, followed by removal to his home. Mass for Tom Newell in St. Coleman's Church, Corrifin, tomorrow at 12. Funeral afterwards to Annadown Cemetery. House private and family flowers only. Donations to Parkinson's Ireland. Teresa Mulrooney, Nemac Knight, Springlawn, Mount Bellew, and formerly of Askeaton, County Limerick, reposing at the Franciscan College Oratory, Mount Bellew, today from 6 until 8, followed by removal to her home. Mass for Teresa Mulrooney in St. Mary's Church, Mount Bellew, tomorrow at 12. Funeral afterwards to Mount Bellew New Cemetery. Galway Bay FM would like to sympathise with the families and friends of all the deceased. If you would like to send an online condolence message to the bereaved, or if you require further information on today's notices, you can visit the Galway Bay FM website. Sport is next.
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1: We're going to start with Gaelic Games, and the draw for next weekend's Tailteann Cup quarterfinals has been made. Fermanagh will take on Sligo, Laois play Down, Offaly play Wexford and Antrim play Wicklow. There's also, of course, the next round of games in the All-Ireland Football Championship, with Galway taking on Westmeath on Sunday in Pearse Stadium, a game that has already sold over 18,000 tickets. In ladies football, Galway are back in action against Tyrone on Saturday in Tume Stadium, knowing a victory would get them a home quarterfinal. That's after a 15-point win away to Meath in their opening game yesterday evening. In other hurling news, Galway will play either Offaly or Cork in the All-Ireland Senior Hurling semi-final. That's after Cork's defeat to Limerick in the Munster final yesterday. In soccer, the Republic of Ireland women's squad are training in Grenoble today ahead of a potentially historic World Cup qualifier tomorrow evening. In golf, the world number one Nelly Korda won the US Women's Open last night at Riviera Country Club, finishing one shot ahead of Charlie Hull and Gabby Lopez. And finally, we've got horse racing this evening on Roscommon, starting just before a quarter to five.
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12: A mix of sunny spells and showers today. While it'll be a dry morning for most, the showers will become more frequent through the day with some heavy. Highest temperatures of 12 to 14 degrees, and a mix of clear spells and scattered showers feeding in from the Atlantic tonight. Lowest temperatures of 5 to 10 degrees. 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
12: You're listening to Galway Bay FM, and this is Galway Talks with John Morley. It's time now for our Monday deep dive panel. It's all about hurling today because, of course, Galway were crowned Leinster Hurling Champions for the first time since 2018 on Saturday evening in Croke Park, defeating Dublin comprehensively in the end, it must be said. We're joined on the programme to get reaction to that by Paul Bellew, who is the chair of Galway GA. We also have Galway hurling legend and Galway Bay FM pundit Cyril Farrell, and of course our commentator Sean Walsh as well. You're all very welcome onto the programme today. And Cyril, I might go to you first. It was a great win for this young emerging Galway team, it must be said, on Saturday evening in Croke Park.
14: Ah, yeah, fantastic win, John. And like, to be fair, me, I don't know, said Harvey Stahl early in the year, the Leinster final and to win it was their aim the whole time. It was a kind of relatively new team. Okay, they have the old guard there as well, but a lot of an injection of youth. And it was lovely to see them kind of hurling the way they can hurl, like to put Dublin to the sword. And even at halftime, John, even though we were only four up, we were still in control. And like the scores they got, all the forwards scored. Like, you know, backs were kind of playing under pressure at times, but like really playing solid stuff. And you'd have to say the combination of the whole team, the ball was given to the better man every time. Some of the shooting, they say, from Tom Onan and Conor Cooney, these guys came on, was top drawer. And you have the young fellas up front again, like Rabbit, you know, and young Nyland and Darren Eary. They're all kind of new forwards, but they're bringing energy to it. And love to see Conor Whelan coming back to himself again. He was working deep, but back on show. And this fella clicks, like, when he clicks, Galway click. And Dahi Burke, even coming off injured, John, at the end, or kind of slightly injured, you'd never see him as excited before. He was waving to the crowd. You see, it meant a lot, John, to the older players because they had lost finals, whereas the younger guys, it meant a lot in the sense it was their first one, but they'd never been beaten, so they weren't carrying any baggage. So look, it's upwards and onwards because this team could develop into it. This team is going to be there or thereabouts in Leinster the whole time, and who knows what's going to happen down the road. It looks like Cork will beat Offaly, and if they do, it'll be a shootout because Cork won't actually go to stop you, hurling. They'll believe they'll outscore you. So we're looking forward to a mouth-watering game in the semi-final.
12: Yeah, and Sean, it was such a great achievement for Micheál Donoghue as well, because a lot of pressure would have been on him coming back as Galway manager, considering what he achieved in his first term.
0: Absolutely, John, and I suppose from that viewpoint, I think there were kind of a number of layers. I think, first of all, you had a new team. Second of all, you're implementing a new game plan, and you can call it the modern game, if you like. And I suppose in at this very start of the Leinster Championship, coming out of the league, we had a wonderful performance against Kilkenny. May have dipped a little bit in the interim, and I think that's kind of to be expected as well, because we often say, you know, it's about getting through the Leinster Championship to get to the final. But I think the performance in the final, you know, so many boxes were ticked in terms of, you know, the team started well, you know, Cathal Mannion sat deep. You always want to get your big players on the ball in the big games, and that worked well. But I think even aside from the win, there's the psychological element to it, because I think for both teams there on Saturday evening, Dublin last won a Leinster title in 2013. They'd lost three finals in a row since that to Kilkenny. Galway last won it in 2018, and we've lost four finals to Kilkenny since that period. So there was the

0: You're talking about five guys that never played in a Leinster final before. And, you know, all week then we were hearing all these kind of negative records. I actually did it at the start of the commentary myself. I just got them all out of the way, you know, that we hadn't beaten Dublin in Croke Park, our Croke Park record. You know, we'd only won one big game in Croke Park since 2017. Our record against Dublin, all this stuff. Suddenly, one win changes all that, changes the narrative. And I think for Micheál Donoghue, you know, he's been involved in three of Galway's four Leinster Championship wins, and there's a kind of an identity about this team. There's a definitive game plan, there's a definitive kind of structure of play, and I think for those of us who, you know, think of the Leinster final, Sean. I remember being on the Monday morning after, say, the COVID final where we got two late goals. Do you remember the Killian Buckley goal a few years ago? Mm. Where you were within touching distance, and I think there's two elements. The win is fantastic, but the psychological element and almost the release of frustration, I think, for Galway hurling players, fans and management, I think will be massive.
1: Absolutely. And Paul, I suppose it can't be understated how important it is to get your hands on silverware. And that's kind of the sense I got from a lot of the players and management, that this was something they were really targeting. So it must be great to get that silverware crossing the Shannon as well, isn't it?
2: It's massive, John. I think Sean hit the nail on the head in terms of this was psychologically important as much as anything else. It was becoming a bit of a hoodoo. We played in four Leinster finals since, and I think the lads would agree we weren't at the races in two of them, but we absolutely should have taken the other two. And that builds its own issues when you deserve to win a couple and don't get it done. It brings that added pressure. So yesterday was, or Saturday was more important as just silverware. It adds a lot. It gives you a month off, which is probably one of the most vital pieces. Like Dublin, it was like a war zone there for about 5-6 minutes, lads, with the amount of people they were losing, and they're going to be down, lads, in 2 weeks' time as well. So we get a month. I think it's vitally important what you say about the five or six lads that made debuts this weekend. They went into Croke Park. We were talking about our record, having not won there in 6 years. They've gone there and they've won in their first time, really. So everything flips from that way, and there's a fearlessness about them. There's a different attitude. The older lads are rejuvenated. So it's amazing how it changes, and it can flip psychologically how important it is. And that combined with the minor and the 20s as well. And look, I always said it, and Sean would be chatting as well last year, the year before, you know, things could, you know, the narrative, things couldn't be worse, and now they can't be better. And the truth is, it's never as good as it is, and it's never as bad as it is. It's somewhere in between. So there's a lot to build on. It's an exciting month ahead. I don't know what we're going to do about it. We're going to have to commandeer tickets because we are going to have the red wave against us on the 4th of July at 3:30. So we need to be ready for that as well. So no, brilliant, and just huge credit to Micheál and to all the lads. It meant a lot to them. It meant a lot. And the lads would know better than me, you know, maybe 17, 18 or even pre that, we mightn't have taken Leinster titles for as much granted, but I can tell you Saturday evening and yesterday you could see what it meant.
1: Let's hear from Micheál Donoghue now, the Galway hurling manager.
3: You know, from our perspective, I've commented on this loads of times, like the team is in big transition, right? There's a lot of young fellas on the squad. Like if you reflect on the Leinster final last year, there was 10 changes to the team that play today. We have a new style of play, and the lads, Franny's done brilliant work with that, and the lads have taken to it brilliantly and have brought great energy and enthusiasm to it. And you know, I just think sometimes, you know, like we'd had a decent league in terms of performances and implementing the game plan, and there was nice excitement to it. But, you know, for us, we still knew there was going to be a transition period on it. And there were some games, you know, like Kildare and Wexford, where it didn't go. And, you know, then there was a bit of like the negativity towards it, where there has to be an understanding of where this team is. Like it's in its infancy stage. And, you know, I think the supporters were brilliant here today to see so many, and hopefully now more get behind them. And but just to understand the team is on a journey.
1: Yeah, I want to get your reaction to that, Cyril, that talk of transition and how young the team is. I might just put the point to you that Tipperary won the All-Ireland, which was a relatively young team as well.
4: Yeah, and it's worth the point making. Micheál is like, look, they've done fantastic work, and it's a new style, and the boys have bought into it, and when they're playing it and when it clicks, it's very, very good. Like when you start winning with a new team, you don't know where it's going to stop. And I really believed all year that they're well capable of winning Leinster. Nearly, no, it sounds crazy, but like they're up there at the top the whole time. They should be winning them. They're well capable of winning them. But what's coming through is very good as well. Now, this team could take off. Okay, Cork have to play awfully. Like, they have to win. Like, they didn't play that well. They had only one wide yesterday. But like, when you look at the game closely, they had only one wide because they hadn't that much of the ball. Like, Limerick kind of owned the ball. So, like, they'll have a tough game enough in 2 weeks' time. Offaly are kind of...

0: a free shot, but they should get through. But for our sake, as Micheál said there, it's important now that we put two good games back to back. Because what's inclined to happen, we played very well against Kilkenny one day, played well against Dublin. The second game out hasn't been as, like as he said, okay, that didn't go well, the new kind of game style. But the boys are good at it. Like Cathal Manning's playing very deep. He's nearly like a quarterback in American football. But like, you know, when they get going, they're very, very good. And like, they're shooting the lights out. And it promised to be a great few weeks. But like, this team is going to get strong. And you're going to find in the next 2 or 3 years there'll be more new lads. It'll be kind of nearly a brand new team. Like at the moment, you still have a fair few of the more mature lads. They're not going to last forever. Like, you know, the two men is Dahi Burke, Conor Whelan, these guys. But they're being given a new lease of life by the energy that's coming through. And you'd have to give credit to Paul there as well, and then to Claude and to Jamie McGrath. Like, we'd be all giving out about them, and, you know, saying at times this is wrong and that is wrong. But like, there's a lot right as well, as Paul referred to there. It's never as bad as you feel, or never as good as it looks. But we have 3 Leinster titles this year, which we never did before, which I suppose now we're going to have to try to do every year. But it's a fantastic place to be. And look at the crowd, we all refer to it there, it's getting bigger and bigger, and it will be big, it'll build up, because now the supporters are taken to the team, you know what I mean? So like, it takes a while to get that kind of rapport between supporters and a team going, but like, you can see the team going places. And look, it's uppers and forwards for a few years ahead for Galway. We're in a great position.
1: Yeah. Sean, is there a point that Croke Park suits this team? The open spaces for the forwards, but also the athleticism for the backs and the physicality that you can bring to the table to really tighten up shop at the back.
2: Yeah, I think it does. And look, at I think Croke Park suits good hurlers and good footballers full stop. And I think that, you know, Galway have embraced the modern game. And I think, like, when you look at, say, where Micheál came from, there are a lot of parallels in kind of his first year in 16 with Galway when he came in. That first year probably kept a lot of the panel that had been there. We saw in year two then the change, and I think that this is kind of, we've seen this as well here. But the one thing that we were probably lacking last year, and just looking at the stats, I think it's 12 of the 20 that actually played against Tipperary last year in the All-Ireland quarter-final defeat saw action on Saturday evening. So you're talking about kind of 8 different players that have come into that. But the one thing we needed a bit of energy, we needed pace, we needed movement in the team, and I think that has been added. And I think, you know, as the lads have already said, younger lads, probably at the younger stage of your career, you kind of don't know what's ahead of you, and you're willing to give it a lash or whatever. And I think that has been seen as well. But I think it's the mix of the two. I think it's important for people to realise as well. And, you know, in terms of even championship appearances, we have some of the most experienced and probably best hurlers that we've ever had in Galway that are still to the forefront here. You know, I mean, like David Burke has set a championship record appearance. Like, there's a few lads coming up very quickly on his coattails. And I'm referring to lads like Dahi Burke, like Cathal Manion, like Páraic Manion. You're talking about, say, Conor Cooney coming back off the bench. It's a mix of all these. Go back to your question, does Croke Park suit it? Of course it does. Now, the one thing that you're now going to get, and Sarah is right, you need to back it up, but you're going to be now analysed to the nth degree. The other teams are going to look at you, you know, they're going to look at, say, the Cathal Manion role. How can we do that? But the thing I like from Micheál's viewpoint is, even Saturday evening wasn't perfect. You know, you conceded 4 goals, for instance. Can we stop that? The efficiency levels, though, from the game against Dublin in the stadium where we shot 17 wides, you know, we still got shot, I think, 13 the last day, but our efficiency levels went up to 68%. So you got 48 shots off, which is, in the modern game, is Limerick standards. So you're hitting a lot of the metrics, but can you improve it? Of course you can. And I think the confidence levels, I think 3 of the lads that scored your goals, with Neary Fleming and Nyland, you know, that was their first championship goal for Galway in their first season. Never mind they came in a Leinster final in Croke Park. So, look, there's a lot of excitement. I think the one thing for those of us looking in, I keep going back to it, is that it has kind of put a little line under the frustration element of, we should have won a few more of these Leinster titles, as Paul has said, in the last few years. And I think Croke Park now will add to this. You know, awfully, Johnny Kelly is going to be sitting down now for the next 2 weeks saying, we're being written off here. We're playing Cork. Cork still got beaten yesterday, right? Ben O'Connor, you saw his reaction afterwards. You know, the referee got hit. Everyone got hit because the last thing that Cork can do is lose a final, as we know from last year where they're coming from. So they're going to go into that Offaly game. Johnny Kelly's going to have Offaly primed. You would expect that it'll be Cork coming through, but I think it sets up an intrigue in the last four. And I think from Galway, I think the kick on and the benefit of winning on Saturday, what that will give in terms of belief levels, you can't beat winning, John. You can't beat momentum, and especially if it's in Crowfark.
1: Before I move on from the Leinster final as well, Paul, it was very emotional for a lot of the Galway players, the management and the backroom staff as well. I saw the scenes of texts being lifted up in the air at the full-time whistle, the emotion for Micheál Donoghue, and a lot of the players who performed on the day, despite stuff going on in their own personal lives as well. It meant a lot to everyone.
3: It really did. I think that was the takeaway. And you have seen over the years, there's been comments about maybe the Leinster final was a gateway to a semi-final, rather. I think it was different this year. Silverware on the table was important, and there was a lot of emotion and a lot of relief. And I think I'd want to take the opportunity today, and the lads would appreciate this. A lot of people contributed to yesterday that weren't there, and they've had great days, and it's not that they've missed out, but I do think of David Burke and Jason Flynn, Jack Grealish, who stepped away last year, who were massive drivers of this team as well and made huge contributions, and look, there'd be no one happier than them. And as the lad said, a lot put a lot of work into Galway hurling, and some days you don't feel maybe they're getting the rewards. And like, we've great people there like Micheál, and like Gavin has come in and had a super year at the 20s, Kenneth in the minors. And I am urging people to get to Ennis at 5 o'clock on Saturday. We're playing in Ennis. I'm not getting into the Pearse Stadium debate, but for a lot of Galway, Ennis is within 40 minutes of most of the hurling population in this county. Let's go down and get behind those minors, and let's create another scene, because, as I said, there's people that put a lot of work into that, and we've an opportunity to get to another All-Ireland final. We're two games away to getting to three All-Ireland finals in all of the grades, John, and that's very important. But again, just to acknowledge the contribution that go into many more, and look, Cyril touched on it there, and Sean, about the element of youth, I do want to acknowledge the likes of Fergal Healy, who put in a lot of work back in 22-23 from a structure point of view. Like, the one thing that I take away from this weekend, and Cyril is right, you'll get a lot of criticism when things are wrong, and everything is greater when they're right, but we went a certain direction 3 or 4 years ago around, you know, our lack of maybe physical ability in our players. That was feedback from Shane O'Neill, Henry Shefflin, and I think to see six lads out in the field on Saturday, all under 22 years of age, you will go back a long, long way to find a Galway hurling team that was able to do that. And, you know, that has to do with a wider circle of everyone that was just involved on Saturday, and we should note that too.
1: I want to have a quick look at the Munster final as well, particularly Cork, because obviously you did anticipate, although it might be wrongly to do so, that could be Galway's opponents in the All-Ireland semi-final. Cyril, what did you make of Cork in particular? It looked like they were quite efficient, although they could be got at. There was so many scoring opportunities. I think Limerick might have only converted half of the scoring opportunities they got. But also with that health warning, that Nicky Quaid made some great saves in between the posts as well.
0: Yeah, like, Cork could be disappointed. No, they're only beating a pint, and like, in kind of controversial circumstances. But the better team won. They had a lot more chances. That, you know, they had goal chances they didn't take. Even shooting the pints, they weren't hectic at them. But now, look, I was only looking on telly, but talking to the Limerick lads, some of them this morning that had Noel from the Pearse Club, they were saying that the conditions were very bad down there, John. You didn't realise on television the wind was very, very strong, and the rain was strong. It was a lot stronger than it looked, kind of more natural on television. But Cork, when you play Cork, like, going in tradition, like, Cork will go out to hurl you, John. They won't go out to kind of walk on top of you. Okay, they're physical enough, but like, they'll go out to play. They'll play their own game, and they'll figure their own game is good enough, and they'll outscore you. That's the way they play. Okay, they'll be disappointed, but they're still in it. And the big thing is, like, as the boys will tell you, there is a different element of kind of anticipation, or you could call it fear, when you're playing in a knockout match. Guys will do things in a knockout match that they mightn't do in a round robin match, because there's another chance. But this is the last chance. Saloon, say for Cork again, terrible pressure on, in the sense they put their head on the line all year. Ben O'Connor, like a new manager, has said we want to win every final. Now he's already beaten him one, but like, the big one is, even if they won yesterday and if they won before, they have to win All Ireland before. If they don't win All Ireland, it's a bad year for Cork, no more than Limerick. That's the standard they're at. We're getting to that standard. You know what I mean? We're getting up to that, like as Micheál referred to there. This team is going to keep improving and probably keep evolving as well. And Sean made a very good point there, John. The other teams now are going to look at our setup closely. They're going to look at, I would say, the way we're playing the sweeper, like a quarterback. They're going to look at all the lads coming drifting forward. And you can bet your bottom dollar if it's Cork, they might only work the ball to midfield and shoot from outside because we've everyone brought back. But that's another day. They didn't look enough at half time, John, yesterday. Going in 2 points up with a strong breeze, you'd imagine that Limerick were going to get on top. But yet, it took them until 70 minutes. Now it was tit for tat along the road, and Cork got a great goal. But like, it just shows you, like, 2 points. You'd imagine it wasn't good enough at all. But yet, there was nothing. It went down to the last puck, and they were kind of complaining that they weren't told that it was the last puck or drive it over. There's no way you're going to drive it over from the distance he was out. He went to play it short. Or even the ball that Tim O'Mahony hit, the last ball still fell short. But, like, you'll be looking at them things, you're only beating the point, but Cork are still going to regroup. They'll fancy themselves against Offaly. Johnny Kelly will be quietly smiling as well. Sean made a point there about him because he's sitting back. There's no one giving Offaly a chance. It's a free shot for them, and they have improved. And if they have a few injury lads back, you know, they'll have a shot at Cork, but you'd still expect Cork to be there. And I'd say Micheál and the boys will be getting ready. They'll have a look. They'll probably look at that match after a training session. And in 4 weeks' time, they'll be ready for whoever comes through.
1: Mm. Yeah, Sean, is there actually a point there whereby perhaps Galway's style of play in Limerick, there's a bit of similarity there, and we could match up quite well against Cork?
2: There is, I suppose. Look at some of the metrics that are looked at in the modern game. You know, getting shots away. I think Galway got 48 shots away on Saturday evening. Limerick were in high 40s yesterday as well, and their efficiency on that number of shots wasn't as high. So, you know, the game was kept tighter for that reason. But there's definitely, look at, even at club level, John, we're seeing it in the last few years. Everyone is looking for an inch here. Everyone is looking, don't even mind an inch, what am I saying? They're looking for a millimetre. Like, the game is evolving constantly. And this, we call it the more modern game, where you bring your players back the field. It's designed, you know, there's two potential benefits. You're opening space at the other end of the field for your forwards. And even if your forwards are on, you know, if they can win, say, two out of four balls that are going in, if they can convert one, you're getting scores. But by bringing players back the field, you also have a defensive screen. I mean, let's be fair here as well. I mean, if you're looking at it this morning from a Dublin hat, you would have to say that Dublin became very one-dimensional, particularly in the second half, where there was so much ball lorried in to John Hetherington, who eventually came off the field with 1 point to his credit. But Galway got the numbers back there. The two things that does is when that ball goes in, if Galway have the numbers back, you're stopping Dublin scoring, and then you're getting on the ball yourself, and you can see the devastating effects with the pace and mobility now of stick passing and working the ball, as they say, out through the lines. If you get up to the other half of the field, suddenly you have space. And I think Limerick have perfected that in years gone by, and now everyone at club level, at intercounty level, at schools level, wherever you go, the modern stuff is coming in. I think for Limerick, there's a few things that are frightening. I mean, Aaron Gillan, who has been absolutely crucial in playing that inside forward role and coming off usually with big scores. He didn't score yesterday. He was taken off, which was at 15 minutes to go. Yet Hegarty went in there and made a difference. Peter Casey, who is class in every aspect of his game, his feet are so good. He got vital scores. You know, Ben O'Connor would say, well, I didn't have Darragh Fitzgibbon. So both teams are going to strengthen. But right now, Galway had to change after last year. They had to reinvigorate the team. They had to get pace, as I keep saying it, but they had to also adapt to the modern game. And I know, look at, we do the Ireland chat pod, and every week I get stick for, you know, why don't teams let it in longer? Why are they minding the ball? And when it does break down, no more than in football, you know, you can concede goals. I mean, Patrick Collins was probably 2 inches away yesterday from a puck out being intercepted and the ball being stuck into his net. But this is the game that you play, and you have to trust the system, trust the process. And at times, particularly the more traditional hurling fans, and I think this is an issue in Kilkenny at the minute even, whereby, you know, where you're used to a particular style of game, more direct game, this modern game is all about the ball. It's about minding the ball, John. It's about possession. And look at, I think where we are right now, Cork and Limerick are kind of probably perfecting that, and it's good to see Galway now getting into that zone.
1: Oh. We'll talk more about that new form of hurling when we discuss the hurling survey very shortly. But first, before we get on to that, I want to talk to you, Paul Bellew. Just looking briefly ahead to round 2A of the football and Galway Westmead, it's going to be a sellout, is it?
3: Yeah, it's going there, John, and I would urge people across the county to get their tickets. I think there's about 2,500 tickets left. We were at 21,500 this morning.
1: Wow.
3: We were really stunned by this. Kind of went under the radar, I suppose. Westmead had a great day in Croke Park against Dublin, obviously. They had their home game against Cavan and it sold out, but I think that there's about a 10 or 11 capacity. So it didn't, you know, it didn't raise a gallop, but within 3 hours of the tickets going on sale last week, it went to 15,000, and that is pretty unprecedented stuff.
1: Do you know where they're being purchased from?
3: I have a fair idea where they've been purchased from. And again, look, at we have, as I said, three big games coming. We need to get behind our teams. We are very lucky in this county that we have two elite teams at the top level. And, you know, it just won't be good enough that if we're going to be outshouted against Westmead in our own home ground. But they snapped them quickly enough. So 2,500 tickets left. It's going to be an amazing occasion now in Pier Stadium next Sunday. They are Leinster champions. You know, the draws come out and you hear people, you know, maybe dangerous comments, no more than the Cork Limerick stuff at the moment about writing off teams. This is going to be a serious battle on Sunday, and we want to have everybody in to support the footballers on Sunday. So I'd be urging people who haven't bought yet, these tickets will likely be gone in the next 48 hours.
1: There'll also be a different type of football played in Pier Stadium shortly.
3: There will. We're ready to rock with Galway United on Friday week. Pretty much ready to go, five games. So all good. Look at Jonathan Corbett, John Flannery, and Galway United, brilliant to deal with. We're delighted we're able to help them out. So everyone is busy. Everything is coordinated around trainings and around matches and around getting the pitches changed up and everything. So look, it's great. As I said, it would be a shame if they had to move outside the county to play any matches. So yeah, a lot going on in the stadium and in Galway Sport.
1: Alright, we're coming back. We're looking at the hurling survey next.
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1: You're listening to Galway Bay FM and this is Galway Talks with John Morley. Welcome back to our Monday deep dive panel where we are looking now at the hurling rules because the GAA's Hurling Advisory Committee has launched a survey looking for feedback on the current playing rules. The committee is chaired by the former Cork manager John Myler and it held its first meeting in April in the Hayes Hotel in Thurles and it aims to make a series of recommendations similar to what the work carried out there by the Football Review Committee, although not to the same extent as Jim Gavin's project. The GAA's National Head of Hurling, Willie Maher, is on the committee that is working alongside the Games Intelligence Unit, and he said that they're pretty certain that hurling is not in need of a breadth of rule changes that was seen as a result of the work of the Football Review Committee. That said, formal and informal submissions to our committee suggest that stakeholders would like to see some modifications to ensure that hurling remains in a rude health as well. The HSC wants players, coaches, managers and spectators as well to participate in its anonymous survey, which is open until Thursday. You can find it on gea.ie. Paul Bellew, the chair of Galway GAA, set out what they're actually asking and looking for in this survey.
3: Yeah, I think you're right when you say the scope of it is a lot more limited than the Football Review Committee. It is set up in line with the Games Intelligence Unit just to follow trends and patterns and areas that might improve the game. I've completed the survey and I think the explicit questions which they actually go into are around the hand pass, about the ball back to the goalkeeper as well, which is definitely, I think, an issue going forward. The potential of putting puck outs beyond the 45 being a requirement, John. And then the other big one that's really coming through is about officiating. Not even about rule changing, but how an officiating team could be better together, that linesmen have more input. And I think we've seen it. I think Sean and Cyril will have spotted it. I definitely think the linesmen in the Galway-Dublin game made a couple of calls in the round robin in Salt Hill. Yet they didn't do it on Saturday to our benefit. I mean, we got away with one with a pull on Owen O'Donnell and the roll up to the goal, and a linesman should be able to do that at that point in time. So that's been looked at. There has been a suggestion of two referees, which, to be honest, John, is in for a number of reasons is not a realistic way forward. Not to mind the inconsistencies you'd have in game with one referee, but to have two, but also the practicalities. Remember, this game is the same at Junior F as it is at Senior from a rules perspective. So if anyone can tell me where we're going to get two referees to referee a Junior F game in Kilbeacanty, and never mind get them, two of them in Croke Park, that's not a practical way forward. But
1: surely if you utilised your umpires, your two linesmen and a fourth official, there's
3: exactly
1: plenty of people.
3: And
1: there.
3: And that's the approach that's been taken, that you have 8 or 9 people that can do that. So yeah, so the hand pass, the puck out, the ball back to the goalkeeper, the officiating together are the key ones. And I think the other blight on the game at the moment, I would say as well, given the physicality of it, is the rooks. You know, that's a symptom maybe rather than a cause that needs to be looked at.
1: Is a tackle defined enough?
3: I don't know how we're ever going to define the tackle. You know, it is a difficult one, and the size of these lads now, you know, the one that needs to be enforced in the tackle is steps.
1: What about the third hand in?
3: So it is. Yeah, and look, that's but the other side of this is, and again, the lads will be very aware of this, and I've, you know, Damien McGrath, you'll advent this, the rule book actually covers everything. It's up to the referees. Enforce the rules that are there. You know, there's certain elements of sometimes we have to create new rules, but the rules actually are there. And sometimes they need to be implemented. And maybe, like, there was a lot of talk yesterday about let it flow, he's ruining the game, etc. You know, and I'm fine. I thought it was a little bit nitpicky. But if people keep continuously fouling as well, you know, the referee also has to give frees, because I was saying after 5 minutes yesterday, and he's not maybe the people love to see in Galway's James Owens, but if James Owens was given frees for the penalties yesterday and he was refereeing Jason Rabbit, the game would have been over after 20 minutes on Saturday. But that's a different debate.
1: I want to go to you on this, Cyril. The hand pass, I know, is a bugbear of yours and many other people's.
0: Yeah, John, you see, the hand pass, it's a great way of working the ball, short especially, and that's causing, that the hand pass is leading to the rooks, because the more hand passes you give, even Galway on, they're very good at working out, say, from cornerback up the full into the pitch. When it breaks down, that's when the rook develops. So we'll call it back in the old times, there wasn't, you give one hand pass and then you achieve, there was room to strike, the ball was struck. Now that ball, when it flew, say, from the cornerback wing back up to the far corner, the ball was in flight. You didn't have the rooks because it was a different style of play. It's all possession now, and when possession works there, as Sean says, it's perfect. But when it breaks down, that's when the rook develops. And like, you know, you see a lot of it, and then you have, you have all the boys jumping in, and no one can kind of take it up. You have a rook, and next thing, if it goes a few seconds, the ref is going to throw it in again and again. It's supposed to be two for the throw-in, but you'll have about five from each side. Another kind of shamazzle, you want to call it, develops. That's been the blight in the game. How you can structure it, I don't know. But if the hand pass keeps going as it's going, it'll go a bit like football. You will hardly need to hurl at all. They're going to have to look ahead closely. I would love to see, for a league or for a Welsh Cup or something, just to see how would a hurling game look if there was no hand passing. Take it over the audience. Just see how it'd look now to make it a different game. You wouldn't have the hand, like, you wouldn't have.
1: I believe it has been trialled in some college games, Cyril, but that a lot of injuries were coming as a result of it.
0: Well, you're right, Jim, because they had to use the stick, you see. And even now, like, it isn't a rule. But, like, if a guy put, say, a throw in now, and if you pull hard on the ball, if you hear the clash of the ash, there's nearly a free. They're not used to pulling. They're used to trying to get possession and hold on to possession. And I suppose another big bugbear of mine, especially if you're back, is the over-carrying. Like, you know, to get away at 6 or 7 steps, a back has no chance if a forward is flying at him and he holds on to the ball and flies past him, say, for 6 or 7 steps. Now, the refs, as Paul has said there, the rules are there to control all this, but like, it's a very fast game, but you have the umpires and you have the linesmen, and some days you'll get the breaks and more days you won't. That's the way it is, like. But I'd say the one, maybe the hand pass and maybe the pass back to the goalie, they might take that out as well, because like, it's like it used to be the old time soccer, pass it back and you take all day, like, you know. That them two would be looked at closely, and probably it's hard enough to bring in about, I don't know how they're going to change the hand pass rule, but like, if they bring in that you're going to make 3 passes in a move, but like, again, the ref has to count it in, that's another bugbear. But I think the pass back to the goalie, it's an easy one to rectify, really. Just don't allow it, and if they're not allowed to do it, they won't do it.
1: And Sean Walsh, our commentator here on Galway Bay FM, is this really what hurling needs, or should we look at the have-nots in hurling?
2: Yeah, maybe. It's interesting that on the hand pass, I don't think there was one hand pass pulled in the Leinster final or the Munster final. It's interesting. There was issues around the black cards. Yeah, look at John, when we watched the Joe McDonagh final before the Leinster final on Saturday evening, you'd have to wonder, how do we grow the hurling teams that can develop into top-tier teams? Like, let's call it straight, there are a limited number of counties playing hurling. And you look at the Joe McDonagh, you wonder, is it fit for purpose? In that, Laois come up, Kildare came up last year, got exposure to Leinster Championship, did quite well, John, in fairness, in most of their games, yet they're relegated back down again. Do you give a team coming up, do you give them 2 years? I know there's all kinds of anomalies that opens up. But can you give them greater exposure? You know, I was listening to Pat Bennett afterwards. He was talking about that all the Division 3 and Division 4 football teams at least get a crack at the Sam Maguire. Okay, they fall out into the Tailteann Cup. But how do we develop those teams? I think that is certainly worth looking at. The other thing that's a bugbear of mine, and I know Paul is a big advocate, and rightly so, of the split season. But, you know, as of today, we have only 5 more big hurling games until July. And I, of course, we're not going to dismantle the Munster Championship because it is an absolute financial god in one way, but it's also a fantastic competition with Jeopardy in it. But we have to come up with a system whereby, you know, Waterford are not gone in the near the end of May. You know, Wexford are gone. We have to get more games. Our marketing of the games is crucial. And I think they would be two of the things that I would be looking at.
1: Yeah, is that a fair point, Paul? Because we see, obviously, the way we've gone with football in this regard. Is that a fair point?
3: Yeah, it totally is. And like, this weekend, the 14th of June, will be the first time a top-tier football team will be knocked out of a competition, which is probably fair. It's the middle of June in a split season context. The first team of the top 16 is gone and there's a final 6 weeks later. You can't do much better than that. I totally agree with Sean. I think a nettle is going to have to be grasped here pretty soon. We get a lot of plumawson and platitudes out of Munster, lads, and I've great time for it about developing hurling and lads telling us to develop hurling. And for all that's been said about them and things are a lot better, you know, it's been left to Leinster to develop hurling. And Munster has got away with it. And what I mean by that is there's five teams, Kerry even play in Leinster. And as Sean rightly said, if we're going to do something for the Leashes and the Kildares that come up a couple of times, that means a championship structure that will mean the Munster Championship would have all teams coming out of it. And I think that is genuinely where this is going to have to go. I don't think the Munster Championship was very good this year. And I think that needs to be acknowledged in terms of the games. The quality is still higher. I've spoken to Sean. I think we have a concern in Leinster and Galway that Munster has become an incubator for excellence. The five teams, the tradition, they've all come up to a level. Leinster is trialling about 12 counties playing Tier 2, Tier 1. I think we're struggling a bit, and I think we saw that maybe in the Under-20 final. We might see it in the minor too. So I think it's time maybe Galway and Leinster got a bit more selfish. And I would agree, I think a system needs to come up where all teams are playing a bit longer, and it's Munster that will have to take the brunt of that.
1: 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Thank you all for joining us on our deep dive panel. Coming back, we're looking back at the weekends in sport next.
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15: 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I'm in the driving seat on Wednesday on Galway Talks with John Morley. 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
1: You're listening to Galway Bay FM, and this is Galway Talks with John Moore. Looking back in the weekend in sport now, obviously we discussed the Galway hurlers winning the Leinster title, but elsewhere there was disappointment for the Galway minor footballers who lost to Tyrone. Disappointment for them, Ollie?
4: Yeah, 3-17 to 19 points. Like, 19 points is good shooting from Galway, but the goals killed them, and Tyrone, I think, ran away with it in the closing stages and put a bit of a glass on the scoreboard. So it's Tyrone, Kildare, Derry and Cork are the last four in the minor football. Kildare, surprisingly, way too strong for Kerry in one of those quarterfinals as well. That was minor football. Of course, minor hurling next Saturday. The two semi-finals are on, including Galway and Limerick in Ennis. And then when it comes to ladies football in Camogie, the weekend was very much mixed fortunes, John, for the two Galway teams. The senior Camogie team well beaten by Cork, who kind of came to Athenry to lay down a marker, and did, winning 18 points to 1-8. All is not fully lost for Galway just yet, but they have a tough trip to Waterford next weekend, and Waterford themselves started with the win over Tip. The Galway ladies footballers, though, they really laid down a marker. 221 to 19. They beat Meath away from home in a match that was moved to Bective late on. So next weekend they play Tyrone. It's Saturday in Tuam Stadium at 2 o'clock, and you'd hope a victory there for the Galway ladies would earn a home quarter-final.
1: It'd be great. Elsewhere in soccer, Ireland's women team had a great win against the Netherlands.
4: Incredible. 3-2. And that was in Páirc Uí Chaoimh on Friday night. Amazingly enough, they got the soccer post down and managed to get a Munster final played on the same pitch yesterday. That won't be happening in Pearse Stadium next weekend, unfortunately, as we heard there from Paul Bellew. But a great win, 3-2 over the Dutch. And now, incredibly, after losing their first two games in a 14 group, they can beat the French, although unlikely enough as that might seem, in Grenoble tomorrow night, and book their place directly to the World Cup in Brazil next year. That would be something else.
1: Huge achievement. Elsewhere, though, there's obviously frustration for Galway United fans about that Dundalk game.
4: Yeah, and where it is, and if it's on, and where it's on. I mean, you're hearing that the League of Ireland are pressing Galway United to fix it as their home game, so if they have to move it to Sligo, they're telling them to get it played there. Galway United are going, no, it's our fixture. Can we play a reverse fixture with Dundalk, who are just flat not acceding to any of the requests? They wouldn't play it on the Monday night. They wouldn't decide to, okay, host this game and then give Galway United home advantage in the next round and swap it around. So it's all been a bit silly. It's gone on for over a week now since it became apparent that Pearse Stadium wasn't being made available because of the footballers playing on the Sunday. So, you know, the Monday night was an obvious solution. Dundalk say no. And in the middle of it all, it's just this been over and back, and it's all been a mess. But Galway United fans are just crying out saying, well, what's the story? It's supposed to be on this Friday night. Is it on? Where it's on? Surely we'll know this afternoon.
1: Elsewhere in golf, the US Women's Open title went to world number one Nelly Korda.
4: Our second successive major, so she really is starting to do a Scottie Scheffler on it now and dominate the women's game. Albeit Charlie Hull was very, very close to her maiden victory, the young English golfer. Terrific performance from her. She finished a shot back on 7-under par, Korda winning it on 8-under. But of course, Irish interest had ended long before last night, with Leona Maguire and Olivia Mahaffey both missing the cut.
1: In tennis, Alexander Zverev won his first Grand Slam at the French Open.
4: Yeah, he left it late. It went to a fifth set before eventually he got over Caboli, the Italian. But yeah, he was the strongest player once Jannik Sinner was surprisingly knocked out. So for him, it's at least a first Grand Slam. Whether he wins any more, given the fact that, you know, he'll have Sinner back to full tilt for the next couple of Grand Slams, including, of course, Wimbledon. But he's got it. And likewise for Mira Andreeva, the Russian teenager, she won her first Grand Slam as winning the Women's French Open. So they're the two title winners.
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1: Thank you, Ollie. And that's it for the programme for today. My thanks to Sarah Grealish, who produced, and to Shannon, who took your calls on reception. Coming up tomorrow morning between 9 and 12, Galway woman shares story of life inside Jehovah's Witnesses. We'll also be hearing all about the Hospice Sunflower Days campaign. We'll have Evergreen with Helen Mannion, and we'll also have some live music. All that and a lot more coming up between 9 and 12 tomorrow morning on Galway Talks. Up next is Rowan Lard at the Live Wire between 12 and 3. Between 12 and 1, he's a pure golden hour. Then you have the 3 to 5 drive with Kate O'Malley. FYI Galway between 5 and 6. And of course, Sláinte with Sean McCheron between 6 and 8. So all that and a lot more coming up on Galway Bay FM throughout the course of this afternoon and this evening as well. 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
1: Good afternoon. Our top stories at 12. Tehran says it begins a week of continuous strikes in retaliation for Israeli attacks on Lebanon. Iran's foreign minister Ismail Bajaji doesn't hold out much hope of a breakthrough in peace talks. Locally, the newly elected Cathaoirleach of Connemara Municipal District, Pádraic Macanumara, says he would like to introduce more Irish to the meetings. And concerns are being raised about data protection and supermarket loyalty schemes.
2: In sport, the wait goes on to find out about Galway United and Dundalk and whether it's on and where this weekend. Meanwhile, the Republic of Ireland women's squad are training in Grenoble ahead of their potentially historic World Cup qualifier against the hosts tomorrow evening. World of One, Nelly Korda takes victory at the US Women's Open, and the lineup is now complete for the quarterfinals and semi-finals of the All-Ireland Senior Hurling Championship.
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4: Hello, it's Ronan Lardner here till 3. Hope your weekend went well. Somebody turned the tap on up there and forgot to turn it off all weekend. But it's a beautiful day out there today, I have to say. It's great to see the sunshine after it all. It definitely was a wet one over the weekend. Start of a brand new week, which is good. New start for us all. You're going to be sailing with Corrib Cruises over the next little while. I'll be telling you about that. But now, it's a pure gold hour on Galway Bay FM, Galway's best music mix.
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My name is Ronan Lardner, lovely to have you. What did you get up to over the weekend? Did you go to Classic Fest? Maybe you went down to the Gymkhana down in Headford as well, or the Clare Galway Agricultural Show. You may have met Valerie up there as well. Let me know what you got up to. Maybe you went up to the Leinster Final. What a fantastic

really, really was. That was our triple play for the Pure Gold Hour. That's what we're in the middle of at the moment, is a Pure Gold Hour. We're going to be talking about Christian Eriksen very shortly as well, because he had a difficult weekend as well. But let's get back with the music. Here it is, Don Henley, The Boys of Summer. It's Galway FM, Galway's best music mix.

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0: great song. Paul McCartney, Wings. Listen to What the Man Says from 1975 was the year. It's Ronan here on Galway FM until 3 o'clock today. The sun is out. It's quite breezy, but I'll take the breeze over the rain any day. I was out at a classic fest yesterday at the Galway Racecourse. Fantastic organisation. They did a wonderful job out there, but the weather, as you can well imagine, lots of people indoors throughout the afternoon. And there was lots to do indoors as well. So well done to everybody for Classic Fest 2026 at the Galway Racecourse. More power to you guys. And I know they went off and let the hair down in Glynn's in Oran Mór last night. And I'm sure they had a wonderful night. Now, quick one. Christian Eriksen, you may remember back in Euro 2020 where we all were completely lost for words during the game against Finland when Christian Eriksen hit the ground with cardiac arrest at the time. Well, not exactly the same thing, but something as worrying happened yesterday during a game as well. He's expected to be discharged soon, which is great news, from hospital after he appeared to collapse during the Denmark friendly with Ukraine. Yeah, 2020 comes powering back into your mind. But the Danish Football Union said it was he was conscious and doing very well on Sunday, which was yesterday, while the nation team doctor provided another positive update this morning. But the only thing about it is this going to put a stop to his international career and his domestic career as well? We'll have to wait and see what the story is. But worrying times there yet again. Got a text in a few moments ago from Sharon. She said, "Hi, sweetie. I'll take that on a Monday. Can you please play Sailing for my partner, Thomas Cox, on our sixth anniversary?" Sixth anniversary. Good on you guys. And thanks a lot for that. "Hi, Ronan. Can you wish my big brother," that's Brian Higgins from Cylon, "a very happy birthday from Fionnuala and Trevor and Luke. Enjoy the day, Brian. No doubt you'll be spoiled red rotten." The question is, do you want €10,000 by Friday? I think you do.
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0: Yet another mixed bag today. A mix of sunny spells, scattered showers. Now the showers will be more frequent from this afternoon with a chance of some isolated thunderstorms. Don't want to see those. Between 12 and 14 degrees, but it is quite breezy out there. 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
1: 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Playing Go-

Hi, Ronan. Just wondering, can you play your quest for our daughter, Taylor Brown? Taylor Brown competes in muscle contests. She's done it all over the UK. She's won competitions in the UK. She's won the Irish Championship last year. She won it again this year. And her biggest achievement, representing Galway, representing Ireland, to come third in the world in the amateur Miss Olympia is an incredible achievement. Her dedication is second to none. Her inspiration for all her family and for all young ladies around the world of keeping fit. Taylor, you're an incredible person. We love you with all our heart. And we are so, so proud of you. And well done, because this is all your work. Well done and congratulations. We love you. Please play a song by The Police. Thanks, Ronan.

0: That's The Police from 1980. Don't Stand So Close to Me here on Galway FM, Galway's best music mix. My name is Ronan Lardner. What an achievement for Taylor Brown. Isn't that just fantastic? Gary and all the family are so proud of Taylor. Congratulations, and onwards and upwards for you. Fantastic. Gary, thanks so much for that lovely voice note a little earlier on. As I said, it is Galway FM, the Galway FM Cash Splash. This week, we're opening up two suitcases of money. €10,000 is going to one home. It'll change your life. You need a new car. You want to go on holidays, but you can't afford it. The brown envelopes are building up and you need to pay. They're all hanging up there on the fridge on a magnet that you got from Magaluf back in the day. And you need to get yourself sorted. Maybe the kids are heading into school in September and you need to get the uniforms and whatever else. It's an expensive time. And €10,000 would change it for you, wouldn't it? Margaret and Athan Rye. What a lovely lady, herself and her hubby, on Friday got that big check for €5,000 from Seanan Moyle Kieran. It's just great. She won it on Kate's show, 3 to 5 Drive with Kate O'Malley. This coming Friday is going to be the same thing with Kate. My show, 3 o'clock, is the end, can you believe it, of your tickets in the draw for this particular week. So 3 o'clock, that's your cut-off point. You got to be in to win. GalawayFM.ie. Get in there, buy a ticket for a tenner, 6 tickets for £50, 12 tickets for £100. I'm looking at the trombola over here. The numbers correspond with a name, and it could be your name for €10,000 cash. 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
1: The pollen forecast on Galway Bay FM in association with University Late Night Pharmacy, opposite University College Hospital. 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
0: Yeah, it is moderate today, the pollen count. 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

0: As One Do Project and King of My Castle here on Galway FM, Galway's best music mix. Hopefully your Monday is going well and you got out the right side of the bed this morning and you're smiling away. That's the key. Well, one thing that'll definitely make you smile, and that is a Corrib cruise. Wouldn't it be lovely? The chill, the relaxation, bring the kids on board, enjoy the fun, and hopefully the weather will be in our favour. Think about the Uthrard area. Think down around Ashford Castle. Think about Inchigill. Think about all down there, Lislockery Pier. What a beautiful place. Gorgeous, and the serenity of the water, looking at nature, showing the kids a few bits and pieces on the way up and the way down. Well, you could be in with a chance of winning that in the 1 o'clock hour. I have a family ticket, two adults and two kids, to over 100 quid's worth today and every day this week for that matter, which is great. I'll be telling you more about it in the 1 o'clock hour. And if you want to check them out online, CorribCruises.com. That's CorribCruises.com for all that information as well. I got a text in here a few moments ago as well from Tommy. He said, Ronan, yeah, he said, Christian Eriksen, the situation is he got a device fitted to his heart last time, which kick-started his heart this time and saved his life. Unbelievable. Thanks a million, Tommy, for your contribution today. And I'm after getting a call as well to be told that it's raining here all day in Kilconnell. Well, I'm sorry to hear that. If I bought a ticket, Ronan, 2 weeks ago, am I still in the draw? Yes, you are. Right up until the final twist of this trombola, your number is in that trombola. So don't you worry. Your name, I should say, and number is in there. So you could be getting that phone call today, but that doesn't stop you. Who's that sent that in there a second ago? That comes in from Teresa. Teresa, that doesn't stop you from buying more. If you want to buy a few more, you can. It's a tenner for a ticket, six tickets for 50 quid. Off you go in the very, very best of good luck. Europe are on the way. You're tuned to Galway Bay FM.
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0: Oxenius Toshia, Bjognaga, Jekunahim, I'm Lone Air Galway FM. And yeah, would you like a dandruff shaker? Well, here it is.
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0: Podcast, Randy Van Warmer, Just When I Needed You Most, here on Galway FM, Galway's best music mix. We'll play that especially for Peggy. I struck a chord with her today. So good on you, Peggy. Thanks a million for taking the time to get in touch with us. I got a text in from Brian, the birthday boy. He said, dandruff shaker, Ronan. I haven't enough hair to hold dandruff, he said. And if I shake my noodle, which we call a head and tune, at my age, I get dizzy. There you go. You're only a young fella. You're tuned to Galway FM. Boil the kettle. Back after one.
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14: Our top stories this lunchtime. Gardaí investigate sudden death of a man found unresponsive in the grounds of the University of Galway. Sean McGovern, a senior lieutenant in the Kinahan Organised Crime Group, sentenced to 24 years in prison. And Fine Gael's Pádraic Machanumara, new Cathaoirleach of Connemara Municipal District.
15: In sport, we'll have news shortly on Galway United against Dundalk in the League of Ireland. In Gaelic Games, the draw for next weekend's Tailteann Cup quarter-finals has been made. And there's racing action later on this evening in Roscommon.
14: Good afternoon, I'm Bernadette Prendergast.
15: And I'm Ollie Turner.
14: Sean McGovern, a senior lieutenant in the Kinahan Organised Crime Group, has been sentenced to 24 years in prison. It's in relation to the role he played in the planning of the murder of an innocent victim in the Hutch-Kinahan feud and for the planning of an attempt on another man's life. Alex Rowley has this report.
3: 40-year-old Sean McGovern, previously of Kildare Street in Crumlin in Dublin, was extradited back to Ireland from Dubai last year, having been detained on foot of an international arrest warrant. He pleaded guilty earlier this year to directing the activities of a criminal organisation in connection with the murder of Noel Kirwan between October 20th and December 22nd, 2016. He also admitted to directing the activities of a criminal organisation between October 2015 and April 2017 in relation to the surveillance of a rival gang member, James Gately. Mr Justice Patrick McGrath went through evidence today in relation to McGovern's involvement in both crimes. He said that while Sean McGovern was not the author of the plan to murder both Noel Kirwan and James Gately, he was a senior frontline operative who within this jurisdiction carried out instructions given by senior members of the crime group. In sentencing, he took into consideration Mr McGovern's early guilty plea. Before mitigation, the first sentence was set at 16 years in relation to the James Gately plot, before the second sentence was set at 20 years in relation to the Noel Kirwan murder. This was then reduced to 12 for the first offence and 15 for the second, before finally being reduced again to 24 years consecutively. Alex Rowley at the Special Criminal Court.
14: Gordy say the sentencing is a lesson to those who glorify organised crime and promote it as a way of life. They describe Sean McGovern as a key person involved in directing the activities of a violent criminal organisation engaged in a campaign of ruthless murder and violence which impacted so negatively on our communities. A man who was found dead in Gorda custody over the weekend was reportedly an extremely violent criminal. Investigations are continuing by FISRU, the Gorda ombudsman, into the death of 34-year-old Lee McDonnell. He was the chief suspect in a knife attack near the War Memorial Gardens in Dublin last week. Robin Schiller from the Irish Independent says he had committed serious crimes in the past.
16: In 2022, he's suspected of carrying out the gun murder of Gary Carey at the car park of the Hilton Hotel in Kilmainham. Mr. Carey was shot a number of times. He died several weeks later. And Lee McDonnell was identified as the chief suspect for carrying out that attack and was the subject of an investigation file to the DPP recommending that he would face a murder charge.
14: Over the next decade, almost 1,700 Gardaí will reach retirement age. Projections show over 300 will reach the compulsory retirement age of 62 over the next 5 years, with that figure increasing sharply over the following 5 years. These figures don't account for members who will retire before the compulsory age. Niall Hodgkins, president of the Gardaí Representative Association, says many of their members are ready to leave.
17: The Gardaí that we represent are leaving the force because our Minister for Justice and indeed his predecessors have decided to sort of decimate our conditions and our terms and conditions over the years, while in the same breath lauding the values of the role that Gardaí take place in society.
14: Gardaí are investigating the circumstances surrounding the sudden death of a man in Galway City who was found unresponsive in the grounds of the University of Galway yesterday. At approximately 7.45 last evening, Gardaí and emergency services were alerted after a man in his 30s was found unresponsive at the Lands in Newcastle. He was brought by ambulance to University Hospital Galway, where he was pronounced dead. The coroner and Office of the State Pathologist have been notified and the scene remains preserved this lunchtime. A post-mortem examination will be arranged, the outcome of which will determine the course of the Gardaí investigation. A Gardaí spokesperson has confirmed to Galway Bay FM News that investigations are ongoing. To world news, and Iran has announced an end to attacks against Israel. However, the country's joint military command has warned any further Israeli attacks, including in southern Lebanon, would result in more severe and crushing members. This latest development comes after the US president called on the two countries to stop shooting and insists final negotiations are proceeding to reach a deal to end his country's war with Iran. Lecturer in international relations Dr. Rosanne Farmamanem outlines what may be behind Iran's latest decision.
18: I think it was an effort to move the stalemate along in terms of the negotiations and to say that it was serious about finalizing a real ceasefire until any further talks could proceed.
14: Politicians are roundly criticising the Rotunda Hospital in Dublin for allowing public-only consultants to carry out private work on the premises. Hospital management has been asked to provide an audit of all instances in which that happened. Our political correspondent, Sean Defoe.
19: New consultants are being signed up to a public-only contract by which they agree to only carry out public works in public hospitals. Those on older contracts are still allowed to engage with private patients. However, in maternity care, there is no private maternity hospital as an alternative to patients, something Simon Harris has described as a peculiarity. The Rotunda argues that as the employer of the consultants in question, it can permit them to see private patients in a publicly funded hospital. The Health Minister, Jennifer Carroll McNeill, disagrees, however, and is being backed by Chair of the Oireachtas Health Committee, Pádraig Rice.
20: And this is also state policy, agreed cross-party. All parties in the Oireachtas have signed up to Sláinte Care. It is the policy of the department, of the minister, of the Oireachtas. And it can't be on the Rotunda to unpick that and not adhere to that.
19: The Rotunda has reportedly commissioned independent legal advice to back up its view. That's something Fine Gael TD Joe Neville once costed.
21: Potentially public money, the government give 110 million a year to the hospital, is being used by the hospital to get private advice from Arthur Cox in this case, to go against government policy.
19: The row is set to escalate as this becomes a test case for other maternity hospitals.
14: A plan to replace up to 90% of outdated radiotherapy machines for cancer treatment is being developed. Health Minister Jennifer Carroll McNeill confirmed the proposal, and a working group within the Department of Health is to begin developing it in the coming weeks. The Irish Daily Mail reports during a meeting of radiotherapy consultants last month, it was revealed at least 80% of linear accelerator machines, or LINACs, need immediate or imminent replacement. Jerry Hanna, a leading consultant at St Luke's Radiation Centre in Dublin, says the machines broke down 1,500 times last year, leading to hundreds of appointments being postponed. The CCPC is warning new parents to never use what it's describing as potentially fatal baby sleep pillows. It's issued a takedown notice for the products, saying the pillows are marketed as sleep aids for babies but pose a risk of suffocation and overheating. The Competition and Consumer Protection Commission says it has removed over 1,000 online listings. Director of Communications Gráinne Griffin says the products are very tempting for parents.
22: There are pillows with like little cushioned arms on them that are meant to kind of pat the back of your baby. There are pillows like shaped like animals. There are pillows that are extra fluffy. And the thing that they all have in common is that they are being marketed to parents as this will help your baby sleep better. And I think that's what's so sinister about it.
14: Fine Gael Councillor Pádraig McAnamara is the new Cathaoirleach of Connemara Municipal District, succeeding Fianna Fáil's Gerry King. Councillor McAnamara was proposed by Fine Gael Councillor Eileen Mannion and seconded by Fianna Fáil's Mairtín Lee, who was elected vice chair. Councillor McAnamara says one of his aims for his year in office is to introduce more Irish to council meetings.
23: I'd like to have more Irish in the Connemara MD meetings. Like, you know, we live in the biggest Gaeltacht in the country, like, you know, and I was at a meeting there a while back in Galway City Council. It was between Galway City Council, Galway County Council and councillors from Donegal. Now, they do a lot of work to the Irish in their MDs and in the council. I thought, it's a thing that we live in the biggest Gaeltacht. Irish has improved, you know, everyone's, it's our national language, and I think we should be having more of it in the local council.
14: Ireland is to host the Atlantic Summit Galway in October during the EU presidency. The summit will focus on identifying critical priorities for Atlantic Ocean research, examining future skills needs and fostering innovation to support a resilient and sustainable ocean economy. ATU, the Marine Institute and University of Galway, with the support of the Department of Further and Higher Education, have announced the international conference taking place on October 8th and 9th in UG's Bailey Allen Hall. There's a warning of increased levels of bacteria at Grattan and Ballylohon beaches due to heavy rainfall. The City Council issued the prior warning, which is in place until this Wednesday, when sample results are due to be received. Galway city centre has once again been rated as clean, but has fallen out of the top 10 cleanest areas in the country. Ballinasloe has been ranked in fifth spot on its return to the league, with sites such as the residential area of Willow Park and Ballinasloe Marina being praised. Galway City Council has fallen to 26th spot, with areas such as the Courthouse, UHG and the Recycle Bank on Western Distributor Road letting the slide down. However, areas such as the Town Hall Theatre, the Prom and residential areas of Fawnon and Curraghbuie were commended for being presented very well. Ballyban has improved from littered to moderately littered in 32nd spot, with praise for St Bridget's Church and works at Ballyban Road, Castle Park Road and Munavay Road. But Ballyban Industrial Estate, Bring Centre and Castle Park were noted for being subject to monumental dumping and long-term neglect.
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14: A distillery based in Ahaskra is to pilot an initiative for more sustainable whisky production that aims to reduce CO2 emissions. The programme, facilitated by Gas Networks Ireland and the Malting Company of Ireland, aims to show how renewable gas can be used in the process of malting barley to reduce carbon production. The facility, founded by Gareth and Michelle McAllister, will use this sustainably malted barley in its whisky production process. It's 1:10 on Galway Bay FM. Now, the death notices for Galway. Thomas, also known as Tom Newell, Kilcahill, Clare Galway, reposing at St. Colman's Room, Curraghfinn, today from 5 until 7, followed by removal to his home. Mass for Tom Newell in St. Colman's Church, Curraghfinn, tomorrow at 12. Funeral afterwards to Anna Downs Cemetery. House private and family flowers only. Donations to Parkinson's Ireland. Teresa Mulrooney, Nemac Knight, Springlawn, Mount Bellew, and formerly of Askeaton, County Limerick, reposing at the Franciscan College Oratory, Mount Bellew, today from 6 until 8, followed by removal to her home. Mass for Teresa Mulrooney in St. Mary's Church, Mount Bellew, tomorrow at 12. Funeral afterwards to Mount Bellew New Cemetery. Galway Bay FM would like to sympathise with the families and friends of all the deceased. Sport is next.
0: Quite the unconventional grill setup you got there, Barry. Still, those marinated pork chops smell nice.
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15: We'll start with soccer. We should have news about that Galway United Dundalk game coming up very, very shortly. Of course, we know now it's not going ahead in Pearse Stadium despite being originally fixed there. That's because of the Galway footballers playing Westmeath on Sunday. The Tailteann Cup quarterfinals are also on next weekend. The draw was made this morning. Fermanagh will play Sligo. Laois take on Down. Offaly play Wexford and Antrim take on Wicklow. Those fixtures will be finalised shortly by the GAA. In ladies football, Galway are back in action against Tyrone on Saturday. They know that a victory, backed up by their big win over Meath yesterday, will see them gain a home quarterfinal. The Camogie girls make the long trip to Waterford on Sunday. They're hoping to bounce back from their opening round defeat to Cork. And of course, the Galway senior hurlers now know their path to an All-Ireland final. They're into the semis after winning Leinster, and they will take on either Cork or Offaly in that All-Ireland semi-final. The other All-Ireland quarter-final, apart from Cork-Offaly, is Dublin against Clare, and the winners of that will meet Limerick on the opposite side of the draw. On to other soccer news. The Republic of Ireland women's squad trained in Grenoble this morning ahead of a potentially historic World Cup qualifier against the host tomorrow. No injury problems for Ireland, and of course they have Denise O'Sullivan and Emily Murphy back available after suspension for that match tomorrow night against the sixth-ranked team in the world. A win for Ireland, and they are directly through to the World Cup in Brazil next year. Jose Mourinho is set to be confirmed as Real Madrid's new manager. That's after Florentino Perez was re-elected as the club's president with 65% of the vote. In golf news, the American JT Poston won in a playoff to win the Memorial Tournament last night. A big boost for him just 2 weeks out from the US Open. Rory McIlroy put in a good shift as well. He finished in 12th position on 4 under par, but Shane Lowry, after making an initial burst, fell away to just 1 under par outside the top 20. World number one, Nelly Korda, won the

0: chase at 7.48. Paul Flynn's team were in very good form, and Jouster could be the one under Oren McGill, has some good back form. The Nap, though, goes in the featured tote.ie Connacht National at 6.48. The Paul Gilligan train, Kings Hill, is a preference with soft ground. Was a winner at Limerick in March and was third to the gradual slope in Voreal last time out. And that form has been frank since and can score here. The Nap number 8, Kings Hill, in the 6.48 of Roscommon.
1: Thanks, George. 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
2: Yes, lunchtime here on Galway Bay FM. My name is Ronan Lardner. Great to have your company. Lewis in Love. We'll be talking about that. Super Subs is up on our Insta stories right now for free food. Have your say on that. And win with Carib Cruises around 1:45 today. So lots and lots going on. It's lunchtime. You're tuned to Galway.

Lionel Richie all night long here on Galway FM. Galway's best music mix from the 80s, as chosen by you in the Galway FM survey. Thank you. Well, Lewis in Love, Lewis Hamilton has said it is amazing to have had the support of Kim Kardashian at yesterday's Monaco Grand Prix. They've reportedly been in a relationship since the start of the year, and she

0: she made their relationship Instagram official, which is as good as a marriage cert, in my opinion, anyway. He finished second in the race, but he said it is amazing to have her come this weekend and to have that support. Bless his cotton socks. He's madly in love. There you go. Met a few pound too, no doubt, down there. So Lewis is very much in love. It's Galway FM, Galway's best music mix. You have two big songs against each other for the Super Subs at Supermax. What is it to be? Is it Noah Can, The Great Divide? Or is it Picture This, Addicted to You? Have your say on Insta right now for free food at Super Subs at Supermax. Some brilliant music on the way. We have a crack from Mark Amber. Stay where you are.
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6: 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I'm in the driving seat on Wednesday on Galway Talks with John Morley. 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
0: 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Is it Noah Can? 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
1: Flying at Jamie McIntyre over Galway town here in Galway FM, Galway's best music mix. As you know, he's gigging away left, right and centre, the Galway Folk Festival. He was out in the middle of the crowd and they all singing around him. He's just a great guy. He's just a magnet when it comes to music and doing really well for himself. He's going to be at EP, as you know. He has a tour over in the UK. That's flying, nearly sold out there too. So yeah, if you want to head over to the UK, maybe for a weekend, I think there might be a few remaining tickets left. We'll have to wait and see. Congratulations to Anna Hogan. You're the winner of the Super Subs, the Supermax today. It was a big win, actually, for Picture This over Noah Kahan. So it was exactly 64% versus 36%. So congratulations to you, Anna. Free food coming your way. Enjoy the food. Enjoy the songs. Picture This. It's Galway FM. Well,

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0: Not Just a Peach, The Coors and Breathless here on Galway FM, Galway's best music mix. It's beautiful outside, I have to say. After a shower there at lunchtime, the sun is out yet again and it's quite breezy out there. Hopefully you're enjoying the weather. I know there's places that are getting desperate showers, but as long as the sun comes after it, we don't particularly mind. It's Ronan Lardner here on the Live Wire until 3 o'clock. It's good to have you and thanks a lot for joining me. How about a lovely sail for yourself? Well, Corrib Cruises offers lake cruises every day of the year on beautiful Loch Corrib. Now, the morning cruises depart from Ashford Castle. How cool would that be? Endless Lochry Pier as well. And it's an excellent way to see the many sights along the lakeshore. A commentary is provided throughout the voyage as well. During the summer months, which we're in right now, there's also a two-hour afternoon sailing, which stops over on the historic island of Inchigill, which is gorgeous, and on a day like today as well with the sunshine. But the cruise includes a guided tour of the island. We also sail from Uthrard to Cong from June to September. Is that lovely? Cruises can also be arranged if you're at work, if you're on a team building situation, if you're a group home from a different country for that matter, if you have a group of ladies, a group of lads that love to go out and about and have a bit of fun, well, they can arrange a group as well at any time of the year. But CorribCruises.com, check them out, CorribCruises.com. It sounds even therapeutic talking about it, no more than that. Now, they've given me a family ticket, 2 adults and 2 kids to give away today and every day for this week for that matter. It's worth over 100 quid and it could be yours. Listen to this first of all. Wonderful Christopher Cross. So when you hear that next, I want you to text in sailing with your name and where you're from to 086-3833-553 and you could be with a chance of winning that lovely prize. Family ticket for Corrib Cruises. Wouldn't it be great? Music in the way from the Goo Goo Dolls. 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

That's Niall Horan and Dinner Party here on Galway FM, Galway's best music mix. Are you waiting for something? I'm sure you are. Well, here it is. It's coming your way. There it is. I knew we were waiting for that, so text in sailing right now with your name and your details, and you could be heading along. Yourself and the family. Family ticket, two adults, two kids, to well over 100 euros worth, which is a great prize. All thanks to Carib Cruises. Carib Cruises offer lake cruises every day of the year in the beautiful Loch Carib, and the morning cruises depart from Ashford Castle and Lislochry Pier, and is an excellent way to see the many sights along the lakeshore. And a commentary is provided throughout the voyage. It's just lovely. Kids would love this. This is memories forever. Now, the cruise includes a guided tour as well of the island during the summer months, and there's also the 2-hour afternoon sailing, which is great. They also sail from Uthrar to Cong from June until September. Cruises can be arranged for groups as well if you have a work group that are good crack at any time of the year. Check them out online, caribcruises.com. That's caribcruises.com. I'm giving away a free cruise to a family, two adults, two kids today. So text in sailing. Off you go on the very, very best of good luck. It's a lovely prize. Kids love that. You can see all the wildlife on the banks either side, even as the reeds come up through the water as well. You might even catch a fish. You wouldn't know. It's The Cure, Just Like Heaven. 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Best of luck now.

0: 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Off you go, send in the text. And a family could be heading along for a beautiful cruise up around Ashford Castle, this Lockery Lodge, all the usuals. 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
13: Good afternoon, I'm Bernadette Prendergast. Our top stories at 2. Post-mortem examination to determine course of investigation into death of young man in the city. And fire safety video launched for Galway travellers living in halting sites. Sean McGovern, a senior lieutenant in the Kinahan Organised Crime Group, has been sentenced to 24 years in prison. It's in relation to the role he played in the planning of the murder of an innocent victim in the Hutch-Kinahan feud and for the planning of an attempt on another man's life. Alex Rowley reports.
14: 40-year-old Sean McGovern, previously of Kildare Street in Crumlin in Dublin, was extradited back to Ireland from Dubai last year, having been detained on foot of an international arrest warrant. He pleaded guilty earlier this year to directing the activities of a criminal organisation in connection with the murder of Noel Kirwan between October 20th and December 22nd, 2016. He also admitted to directing the activities of a criminal organisation between October 2015 and April 2017 in relation to the surveillance of a rival gang member, James Gately. Mr Justice Patrick McGrath went through evidence today in relation to McGovern's involvement in both crimes. He said that while Sean McGovern was not the author of the plan to murder both Noel Kerwin and James Gately, he was a senior frontline operative who within this jurisdiction carried out instructions given by senior members of the crime group. In sentencing, he took into consideration Mr. McGovern's early guilty plea. Before mitigation, the first sentence was set at 16 years in relation to the James Gately plot, before the second sentence was set at 20 years in relation to the Noel Kerwin murder. This was then reduced to 12 for the first offence and 15 for the second, before finally being reduced again to 24 years consecutively. Alex Rowley at the Special Criminal Court.
13: Gordy are investigating the circumstances surrounding the sudden death of a man in Galway City who was found unresponsive in the grounds of the University of Galway yesterday. At approximately 7.45 last evening, Gordy and emergency services were alerted after a man in his 30s was found unresponsive at the Lands in Newcastle. He was brought by ambulance to University Hospital Galway, where he was subsequently pronounced dead. The coroner and Office of the State Pathologist have been notified and the scene remains preserved. A post-mortem examination will be arranged, the outcome of which will determine the course of the Gordy investigation. A Gordy spokesperson has confirmed to Galway Bay FM News that investigations are ongoing. The jury in the trial of Geoffrey Donaldson has begun listening to a recording of his police interview. The former DUP leader has pleaded not guilty to 18 historic sex offences. Newry Crown Court is hearing about 3 hours of his 4.5 hour interview following his arrest in March 2024. In the first section, Mr. Donaldson mentioned an alleged incident in which complainant A says he shone a light at her private parts. The accused said nothing untoward had happened. His wife, Eleanor Donaldson, denies five charges and faces a trial of facts. Fine Gael Galway County Councillor Pádraig McInumara is the new Cathaoirleach of Connemara Municipal District, succeeding Fianna Fáil's Gerry King. Councillor McInumara was proposed by Fine Gael Councillor Eileen Mannion and seconded by Fianna Fáil's Mairtín Lee, who was elected Vice Chair. Councillor McInumara says one of his aims for his year in office is to introduce more Irish to council meetings.
4: I'd like to have more Irish in the Connemara MD meetings. Like, you know, we live in the biggest Gaeltacht in the country, like, you know. And I was at a meeting there a while back in Galway City Council. It was between Galway City Council, Galway County Council and councillors from Donegal. Now, they do a lot of work with the Irish in their MDs and in the council. I thought, it's the thing that we live in the biggest Gaeltacht. Irish has improved, you know, everyone's, it's our national language, and I think we should be having more of it in the local council.
13: Galway County Council has launched a new fire safety awareness campaign for those living in caravans and mobile homes on halting sites. The campaign is led by the councillor's Traveller Accommodation Unit and supported through the Dormant Accounts Fund. It centres on a newly commissioned fire safety video produced in partnership with Galway Fire Service. It highlights how quickly a fire can take hold in a caravan, as well as significant risk factors and prevention measures. Kathleen Ward of Brú Bairige in Tuam says improved awareness is vital.
15: It approximately takes about 3 seconds for the whole caravan to go up, and what got so the first thing to do is not to grab anything. If you smell smoke, get out and just don't go back in. It doesn't matter what, lives can't be replaced, items can.
13: Ireland is to host the Atlantic Summit Galway in October during the EU presidency. The summit will focus on identifying critical priorities for Atlantic Ocean research, examining future skills needs, and fostering innovation to support a resilient and sustainable ocean economy. The two-day programme will feature high-level plenary sessions, strategic dialogues, and collaborative discussions, as well as showcasing cutting-edge research. ATU, the Marine Institute, and University of Galway, with the support of the Department of Further and Higher Education, have announced the international conference taking place on October 8th and 9th in UG's Bailey Allen Hall. It will contribute to key priorities under the EU Ocean Pact, reinforcing Europe's leadership in ocean science and capability and strengthening collaboration across the Atlantic region. It's 2:05. Sport is next.
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1: 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Téan iarrachas ag military.ie.
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3: Good afternoon, I'm Darren Kelly. We're starting with soccer. Galway United's Men's Premier Division home fixture against Dundalk this Friday will be played in Turner's Cross in Cork. The game was originally expected to be played in Pearse Stadium, but the Salt Hill venue won't be available until the following week when Derry City are the visitors. The FAI's board is meeting today to discuss the upcoming Nations League matches with Israel amid calls to boycott them. There's been speculation that the home game could be moved from Dublin to a neutral venue, with Irish football's governing body insisting they intend to fulfil the fixtures. Galway's second game in the All-Ireland Senior Camogie Championship away to Waterford has been confirmed for Walsh Park next Sunday. The Tribes women need a victory to keep a direct route into the semi-finals open to them. Throw-in is at 2 o'clock. The girls' under-12 County Community Games football final between Annadown and Dunmore Garafrance Kiltivna will be played tomorrow. Annadown hosts the fixture at 7 o'clock with the winners claiming the John Power Memorial Shield. In men's football, there will be a repeat of the 2024 final in the quarterfinals of the Talton Cup, where Laois will host Down. Fermanagh have a home last eight clash with Sligo. Offaly will welcome Wexford to Tullamore, and Wicklow make the trip to Antrim. And finally, racing in Ireland this evening is in Roscommon, with the first going to post at 4:45.
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5: The weather with Kia Renmore. 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Kia Renmore, the name for Kia in Galway.
6: Well, a mix of sunny spells, scattered showers. We've had a whole heap of it today already. The showers will be more frequent from the afternoon with a chance of some isolated thunderstorms. We're getting a bit of a downpour here in the city at the moment as well. Between 12 and 14 degrees. Brendan Lyons is after sending me in a video at the back of his house. Plenty of rain up around the Loch Ray area, but I do love the arch in the hedge. It's absolutely class, Brendan. Good on you. Thanks a million for sending in that video. 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
6: That's exactly what you're listening to. We're going to be talking about Niall Horan because he had a big gig in the UK. We'll have a little chat about that, but we'll also be finding out who he's going to support in the World Cup, which is only around the corner as well. Looking forward to that. Everyday soccer for the next couple of weeks, which is great. I'll give you one last opportunity with our competition as well for Carib Cruises. These guys have given us a great prize and so much more between now and 3 o'clock. 086 38 33 553 is our number. 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

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Here we go on BFM, Galway's best music mix. And don't tell me that you didn't do the moves, all the moves to that, that you learned off your Auntie Margaret at a wedding one time back in the 90s. The 80s, for that matter. 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

0: mix. That's our BLT, Gavin James Glow before that. Aerosmith and I Don't Want to Miss a Thing before that too. I did promise you one other thing, didn't I? There you go. Sailing takes me away to where I'm. I love Christopher Cross. He's so good. Anyway, there's your last opportunity. Text in sailing with your name and your details because Corrib Cruises, CorribCruises.com, you can book anytime you want. Have this fantastic cruise that goes down along Loch Corrib. Of course, it's beautiful. Ashford Castle, Lochry Lodge, think of all that. And you have the commentary is provided on the voyage as well, for that matter. And then during the months, the summer months, there is also a two-hour sailing which stops over the historic island of Inchigill, which is gorgeous. And the cruise includes a guided tour of the island. They also sail from Uthrar to Cong from June to September, and they'll arrange groups and everything else, and you can have some good fun. Check them out online, CorribCruises.com. I'm giving away a family pass, two adults and two kids today. Get in with sailing straight away, and you could be today's winner. 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
2: Well, the pollen count is moderate today. It's Amble. 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

0: It is Amble and Marley Park here on Galway FM, Galway's best music mix. Well, speaking of Irish artists and so forth, Niall Horan has said he'll be supporting Scotland at this year's World Cup because we failed to get there. He's 32. He's on the crest of a wave at the moment. His fourth studio album is out since Friday, Dinner Party, and going very well. He was speaking ahead of his performance at the Capitals Summertime Ball on Saturday over the weekend there, during which he performed his old boy band song Steal My Girl from One Direction. The place went wild.
1: Since we were 16, we want the same things, we dream the same dreams are.
0: Listen to that crowd sing along with them. Unbelievable. So likeable, and the crowd absolutely loved him. So there you go. So good stuff for him along the way. And do you want to win 10,000 euro cash this coming Friday? 3 o'clock is the cutoff point to get all those numbers into the Trombola here to win 10,000 euro. You've got plenty of time, but up until 3 o'clock on Friday.
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0: so good. Bruno Mars and I Just Might here on Galway FM, Galway's best music mix. Mary King from Tyrlachmore is the winner of our Carb Cruises today. So she's going to have to find another three to go along with her. Two adults, two kids to head along there. So congratulations to you. Mary will be sending you all the details over the next little while. That's carbcruises.com. The good thing about it is we're going to do it again tomorrow. Now, if you're into the Comic-Con side of things, well, Galway Comic-Con is coming up very shortly, the 14th of June, today being the 8th. Just spotted this morning on social media from 11 a.m. in the Dexcom Stadium. For the first time, Dexcom Stadium is hosting its doors to a mini-con, Ireland event, where all attendees will enjoy a variety of cosplay and comics, trading cards and all things fandom as well, with some of the amazing special guests. Who's going to be there? John Morris. Do you remember Andy from Toy Story? Yeah, Emily Ricks, Bonnie from Toy Story, Mary Gibbs, Monsters, Inc., The Lion King 2, Inside Out, and loads more. So there you go. If Comic-Con is your thing, as I said, June the 14th from 11 o'clock at Dexcom Stadium, that's going to be a right good one. REM on the way. You're tuned to Galway Bay FM.
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Dermot Kennedy, Turnstile, here on Galway FM, Galway's best music mix, REM, Everybody Hurts before that, from the 90s. Coolio is on the way. It's Ronan on the radio until 3 o'clock, until Kate O'Malley takes over with 3 to 5 Drive. Busy until 5, and then FYI. Busy one in FYI too, because Breida Fox speaks to Marie Donlan. She is the CEO of Platform 94, the Galway organisation that has supported over 500 companies, created 4,500 jobs, and delivered more than 2 billion quid. Can you believe it? 2 billion euro in economic value to the west of Ireland since 1994. That's phenomenal stuff. A Clare woman from the Banner and a former EY director. She is now leading Platform 94, its most ambitious phase of growth yet. That's going to be an interesting one on FYI between 5 and 6 this evening. Let's keep the music going. Here's Coolio, Gangsta's Paradise, and Galway FM, Galway's best music mix.

0: Sheeran and Sapphire here in Galway FM. Galway's best music mix that will continue. Kate is on the way. 3 to 5 drive with Kate O'Malley. She might have tickets to give away, you wouldn't know. Until tomorrow at 12 o'clock, take it easy. Have a wonderful afternoon. Bye-bye.
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11: Good afternoon, I'm Bernadette Prendergast. Our top stories at 3. Data Protection Commission to publish a report into supermarket loyalty programmes. And independent Geraldine Donoghue, new Cathaoirleach of Loch Ray, Gort Kinvara District. The Data Protection Commission is due to publish a report into supermarket loyalty programmes. The Irish Council for Civil Liberties has raised concerns about cheaper price incentives, putting too much pressure on shoppers to hand over their personal details to such schemes. Details of a compliance assessment into the data processing activities of the supermarket and convenience store sector is due to be published by the DPC, according to the Journal. Senior Policy Officer with the ICCS, Olga Cronin, thinks some supermarkets are making their club cards irresistible.
12: The Journal reported yesterday about an item in a store in regards to children's sunscreen where it was, I think, €24 or €25 without a card, but €9 with a card. So that's a significant gap. And I think that as we see the proliferation of these loyalty schemes, it was also really welcome to hear yesterday that the Data Protection Commission has actually been looking at this and a report is forthcoming.
11: Organisations representing LGBTQ1 plus people have submitted a plan to the United Nations recommending how to improve their human rights here. It says work is needed in a number of areas, including legal gender recognition and gender-affirming healthcare. The Transgender Equality Network, LGBT Ireland and Belong To are leading the joint submission to the UN. It comes ahead of a review in November when the UN Human Rights Council will take a closer look at human rights in Ireland. Sean McGovern, a senior lieutenant in the Kinahan Organised Crime Group, has been sentenced to 24 years in prison. It's for his role in planning the murder of Noel Kerwin and for the planning of an attempt on James Gately's life as part of the Hutch Kinahan feud. Mr McGovern, previously of Kildare Street in Crumlin in Dublin, pleaded guilty earlier this year to directing the activities of a criminal organisation in connection with the murder of Noel Kerwin between October 20th and December 22nd, 2016. He also admitted to directing the activities of a criminal organisation between October 2015 and April 2017 in relation to the surveillance of rival gang member James Gately. Detective Superintendent David Gallagher says organised crime should never be glorified.
13: Let the conviction and sentence of Mr McGovern today be a lesson to those who glorify organised crime and promote it as a way of life. There are no untouchables, and law enforcement is committed to the pursuit and prosecution of those who are the leaders, the decision makers and the facilitators of organised crime. Our investigations are continuing.
11: Gardaí are investigating the circumstances surrounding the sudden death of a man in Galway City who was found unresponsive in the grounds of the University of Galway yesterday. At approximately 7.45 last evening, Gardaí and emergency services were alerted after a man in his 30s was found unresponsive at the Lands in Newcastle. He was brought by ambulance to University Hospital Galway, where he was subsequently pronounced dead. The coroner and Office of the State Pathologist have been notified and the scene remains preserved. A post-mortem examination will be arranged, the outcome of which will determine the course of the Gardaí investigation. A Gardaí spokesperson has confirmed that investigations are ongoing. Independent councillor Geraldine Donoghue is the new Cathaoirleach of the Loughrea Gortkinvara Municipal District. Councillor Donoghue was proposed by Fine Gael councillor Jimmy McLaren and seconded by outgoing Cathaoirleach councillor Paul Killalay. Meanwhile, the last Cathaoirleach will be county councillor Gerry Finnerty, proposed by councillor Ivan Canning. Councillor Donoghue says she's delighted to take on the role of chair for the next year.
14: Main issues, I suppose the big one that's there is going to be the Loughrea Town Hall. That's earmarked to be opened. We have the, you know, Gort Civic Community, they have started works on that. There's other little projects around. We have smaller projects, the local property tax, that discretionary fund that each councillor has. So behind the scenes there is smaller little projects getting done, which is great, and each councillor has their own projects close to their heart, including myself. I have some there in Kilcrease that I like to get done, and it's just making a difference locally. That's really what it's all about, and trying to deliver for your constituents.
11: It's 3:04. Sport is next.
15: Hey, I hope the trip has gone well. Just a quick one. Does your mum have a spare key for her, please? I locked myself out again. So if she doesn't have a key, we're down the cost of a locksmith. Or I could just live in the shed till you're back on Sunday.
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18: Good afternoon, I'm Darren Kelly. We're starting with soccer. Galway United's men's Premier Division home fixture against Dundalk this Friday will be played in Turner's Cross in Cork. The game was originally expected to be played in Pier Stadium, but the Salt Hill venue won't be available until the following week when Derry City are the visitors. The FAI's board is meeting today to discuss the upcoming Nations League matches with Israel amid calls to boycott them. There's been speculation that the home game could be moved from Dublin to a neutral venue, with Irish football's governing body insisting they intend to fulfil the fixture. 2 Galway gymnasts will represent Ireland at the European Championships in Croatia this summer. Claire Galway's Emma Slevin and Mary's Blondin Higgins are part of the women's senior team for the event beginning in Zagreb on August the 13th. In golf, Athenry's Conal Flynn is hoping a strong performance at this week's ISPS Handa Irish Open for golfers with disabilities at Rokenstown can help him take another step forward in his young golfing career. The 36-hole championship returns to the Dublin course tomorrow and will once again feature competitions across both stroke play and stable forward formats. Galway's second game in the Ireland Senior Camogie Championship away to Waterford has been confirmed for Walsh Park next Sunday. The Tribes women need a victory to earn a direct route into the semi-finals. Throw-in is at 2 o'clock. And finally, racing in Ireland this evening is in Roscommon, with the first going to post at 4:45.
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20: A mix of sunny spells and showers this afternoon. The showers will become more frequent with the chance of some isolated thunderstorms as well. Highest temperatures, though, 12 to 14 degrees.
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20: 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A brand new week here on Galway Bay FM. It's Kate with you until 5 o'clock. Hope you had a wonderful weekend. You can let me know all about it on 086-3833-553. We are giving away some tickets to see the one and only Westlife on the show today. I'll have the details for you inside the next 10 minutes. And of course, Galway's best music mix. This hour, we've got tunes from New Radicals, George Ezra, and some One Direction as well. We're going to start off with Michael Jackson, The Way You Make Me Feel. It's Galway Bay FM.

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It's Kate with you until 5 o'clock. We've got a great competition all this week. We are celebrating Westlife's record-breaking 13-night stretch at the Three Arena. Honestly, they might as well move in their lock, stock and barrel. It is going to be absolutely incredible. As well as that, the recent release of Westlife 25, the ultimate collection. It is Westlife, Westlife, Westlife this week on the show, which I am absolutely buzzing about as a lifelong diehard Westlife fan. We are giving you plus two the chance to win tickets to the opening night of their Three Arena residency. That takes place on the 10th of September. We want you and two friends to be part of the celebrations. Now, we want the real Westlife fans, so I've made this, I don't want to say difficult, it isn't difficult, but you need to get the thinking caps on. I've got some lyrics here and I'm going to read them out, and I need you to tell me what Westlife song they come from. Okay, the lyrics are, "And all of these and all of the things I've been looking for have always been here outside of my door. And all of the time I'm looking for something new. What am I doing without you? What is the song? Text me the song name and your name and details to 086-3833-553. That will get you straight into the draw to head along to see Westlife when they come to Three Arena for a record-breaking 13-night run. Tickets are for the 10th of September, the opening night. It is going to be absolutely incredible, record-breaking, the whole nine yards. And all of the things that I've been looking for have always been here outside of my door. And all of the time I'm looking for something new. What am I doing without you? What is the song? 086-3833-553.

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0: Cyril. And their cover version of Stumbling In here on Galway's Best Music Mix. Now, there was a lot of excitement on the show on Friday, as I'm sure you recall. Margaret Connolly from Athenry was our latest cash splash winner, bagging herself $5,000. What a lovely treat of a Friday afternoon. That brings our total of cash given away to €20,000. And guess what? The cash splash jackpot is increasing again to €10,000. Will you be our next big winner? It is all going down this Friday. On June the 12th, we will be giving away €10,000 to one lucky listener. Get all the details and your all important tickets on our website, galwaybayfm.ie. It's a tenner for a ticket, or you'll get 6 tickets for 50. All that for a chance to win €10,000. It is ready and waiting to be won this Friday, June the 12th. Will it be you? Well, get your ticket right now to give yourself the best possible chance. GalwayBFM.ie. Still to come, we have got tunes from George Ezra, Denise Williams, and we will come back to our Westlife competition. I'll give you one more read of those lyrics, although I don't think you need them, super fans. And all of the things I've been looking for have always been here outside of my door, and all of the time I'm looking for something new. What am I doing without you? What is the song? 086-3833-553.
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1: Anish, it is 35 minutes past three on the nose, and we have got some brilliant prizes to give away. As you know, this week we are giving away tickets to see the one and only Westlife. They are breaking records left, right and centre at Three Arena when they take to the stage for 13 nights. It is a record-breaking run, and also we're celebrating the release of Westlife 25, the ultimate collection. We are giving you plus two the opportunity to be involved in those celebrations on the opening night, the 10th of September. It'll be their first of a 13-night run, and it is going to be absolutely incredible. Now, we have Martina on the phone. Hello, Martina.
2: Hello, how are you?
1: Really well, thanks. How are you keeping? Happy Monday to you.
2: Happy Monday to you too. I'm good, thank you. I'm very good.
1: Good stuff. I hope I'm about to make your Monday slightly better. We have a competition for Westlife tickets, and we're looking for the real fans. We've got some lyrics here, and I think you have the right answer. I'll give you one more read of them. And all of the things I've been looking for have always been here outside of my door, and all of the time I'm looking for something new. What am I doing without you? Martina, what is the song?
2: World of Our Own.
1: It certainly is. You've got yourself and two friends tickets to see the wonderful Westlife live in concert. Have you seen them before, out of interest?
2: Would you believe the last time I saw them was in Pierce Stadium?
1: No way!
2: Yeah. Brilliant day. It was a great day.
1: Excellent. Well, you'll have to reacquaint yourselves now with Westlife. Any idea who you'll be bringing? You've got two pals to bring with you.
2: Probably my daughters, I would say, Rebecca and Donna.
1: All right. Big Westlife fans as well, are they?
2: Yeah. All right. They were with us the last time as well. So.
1: That'll be perfect. A little girly reunion trip. I love it.
2: I love it, yeah. Look forward to that now.
1: Mighty bit of stuff. Martina, congratulations.
2: Thank you so much. Thank you. I'm delighted.
1: Not at all. Over thanks a million room. For tuning in, and tell the girls we said hello as well.
2: I will indeed. Thank you so much. Take care.
1: All right. Take care, Sloan. Bye, bye, bye, bye, bye. Now, that is Martina, one of our winners. And we have got another winner as well in the form of Shane Keogh, who said, please, please, please, I'm the biggest Westlife fan ever. I really, really, really would love to go and see them. I really would love the tickets. Congratulations, Shane. You've also bagged yourself three tickets to see Westlife live in concert in Three Arena on September the 10th. Safe drive, and hope you get to your destination in one piece. And yeah, he says he's a diehard Westlife fan, so I've no doubt he's going to thoroughly enjoy those tickets. Right, some Kingfisher just ahead after One Direction now. This is What Makes You Beautiful on Galway's Best Music Mix here on Galway Bay FM.

0: our winners today, Shane and Martina. Correctly identified, that is World of Our Own. We're back tomorrow with another chance for you and two to head along to see Westlife live in concert at Three Arena. So you can tune in after three for your chance to win. Now, there's been a lot of kind of speculation, I guess, about Kim Kardashian and one Lewis Hamilton. Are they, aren't they? They were kind of spotted together and people thought they were dating, and then they maybe kind of were trying to keep it under wraps. But anyway, it's all out in the open now because she was at the Monaco Grand Prix the weekend just gone, where he actually finished up on the podium after winning it, and they were spotted smooching and so on and so forth. And Lewis Hamilton made this lovely comment about Kim Kardashian.
1: It's amazing to have good people around you and good people supporting you, and you know, she does that for me every day.
0: Isn't that nice for them? So we wish them all the best with their new relationship. It must be so hard being that famous to try and keep literally anything on the DL. Just doesn't work that way. Now, in fairness, he was blowing her kisses from the podium as well, so I don't know how on the DL he's trying to keep it. But yeah, it was lovely. Lovely moment for the pair of them at the Monaco Grand Prix. We've got Survivor Eye of the Tiger to play for you in a few, and today's job spot as well. Stick around.
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0: that is Homewrecker here on Galway FM. In the next hour of the show, we're coming back to the secret sound of Galway. The jackpot is now standing at an incredible €480. Could you get your hands on it? All you need to do is correctly identify our mystery noise. We will do that for you just after 4 o'clock. And I don't know if you were watching Love Island last night, but honest to God, the boys are cooked. Like, genuinely, they are absolutely fried. I will tell you about all the drama after news and sport at 4.
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13: Good afternoon, I'm Bernadette Prendergast. Our top stories at 4. Post-mortem results to determine the course of the investigation into the death of a young man in the city. And survey shows diesel prices down and petrol prices up slightly. A post-mortem examination will determine the course of the Gorda investigation into the death of a young man who was found unresponsive in the Newcastle grounds of the University of Galway last evening. The man in his 30s was brought by ambulance to University Hospital Galway, where he was subsequently pronounced dead. The coroner and Office of the State Pathologist were notified and the scene was preserved. A Gorda spokesperson has confirmed that investigations are ongoing and that the results of the post-mortem are awaited. Sean McGovern, a senior lieutenant in the Kinahan Organised Crime Group, has been sentenced to 24 years in prison. It's for his role in planning the murder of Noel Kerwin and for the planning of an attempt on James Gately's life as part of the Hutch-Kinahan feud. Mr McGovern, previously of Kildare Street in Crumlin in Dublin, pleaded guilty earlier this year to directing the activities of a criminal organisation in connection with the murder of Noel Kerwin between October 20th and December 22nd. 2016. He also admitted to directing the activities of a criminal organisation between October 2015 and April 2017 in relation to the surveillance of rival gang member James Gately. Detective Superintendent David Gallagher says organised crime should never be glorified.
14: Let the conviction and sentence of Mr. McGovern today be a lesson to those who glorify organised crime and promote it as a way of life. There are no untouchables, and law enforcement is committed to the pursuit and prosecution of those who are the leaders, the decision makers and the facilitators of organised crime. Our investigations are continuing.
13: More than €300,000 worth of contraband has been seized in Dublin, the Midlands and Rosslare Europort. That includes 4.5 kilos of herbal cannabis worth around €92,000 and just under 2 kilos of mitragycine with an estimated value of €38,000. The drugs arrived in packages which came from the US, the UK, Canada and France. Independent councillor Geraldine Donoghue is the new Cathaoirleach of the Loughrea Gort Kinvara Municipal District. Councillor Donoghue was proposed by Fine Gael councillor Jimmy McLaren and seconded by outgoing Cathaoirleach councillor Paul Killalay. Meanwhile, the last Cathaoirleach will be councillor Gerry Finnerty, proposed by councillor Ivan Canning. Councillor Donoghue says she's delighted to take on the role of chair for the next year and outlines her priorities.
15: Main issues, I suppose the big one that's there is going to be the Loughrea Town Hall. That's earmarked to be opened. We have the, you know, Gort Civic Community. They have started works on that. There's other little projects around. We have smaller projects, the local property tax, that discretionary fund that each councillor has. So behind the scenes, there is smaller little projects getting done, which is great. And each councillor has their own projects close to their heart, including myself. I have some there in Kilcrease that I like to get done, and it's just making a difference locally. That's really what it's all about, and trying to deliver for your constituents.
13: Galway County Council has launched a new fire safety awareness campaign for those living in caravans and mobile homes on halting sites. The campaign is led by the Council's Traveller Accommodation Unit and supported through the Dormant Accounts Fund. It centres on a newly commissioned fire safety video produced in partnership with Galway Fire Service. It highlights how quickly a fire can take hold in a caravan, as well as the significant risk and prevention measures. Kathleen Ward of Brough Vrija in Tuam says improved awareness is vital.
16: It approximately takes about 3 seconds for the whole caravan to go up, and so the first thing to do is not to grab anything. If you smell smoke, get out and just don't go back in. It doesn't matter what, lives can't be replaced, items can.
13: We'll have more on this on FYI Galway from 5 this evening. Diesel prices are down again this month, while petrol prices have slightly increased, according to a survey. The cost of diesel fell by around 9 cents to an average of €1.88, while petrol is up 2 cents to €1.84 when compared to May. It's 4:04. Sport is next.
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24: Good afternoon, I'm Darren Kelly. We're starting with soccer. Galway United's men's Premier Division home fixture against Dundalk this Friday will be played in Turner's Cross in Cork. The game was originally expected to be played in Pier Stadium, but the Salt Hill venue won't be available until the following week when Derry City are the visitors. Two Galway gymnasts will represent Ireland at the European Championships in Croatia this summer. Claire Galway's Emma Slevin and Mary's Blondin Higgins are part of the women's senior team for the event beginning in Zagreb on August the 13th. Former chief executive of the Irish Rugby Football Union, Philip Brown, has passed away at the age of 66. Brown oversaw Irish rugby's governing body for 23 years, from 1998 until his retirement in 2021. Under his tenure, Ireland won 4 Six Nations championships and were number one ranked team in the world in 2019 and again from 2022 to 2023. Galway will play Limerick next Saturday in the All-Ireland Minor Hurling semi-final. Drogheda in Accusick Park, Ennis is 5 o'clock. Tipperary take on Cork beforehand from 2 o'clock at the Gaelic Grounds in Limerick. The girls' under-12 county community games football final between Annadown and Dunmore Garafron's Kiltivna will be played tomorrow. Annadown hosts the fixture at 7 o'clock, with the winners claiming the John Power Memorial Shield. And finally, racing in Ireland this evening is in Roscommon, with the first going to post at 4:45.
0: the weather with Kia Renmore. 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Kia Renmore, the name for Kia in Galway.
1: A mix of clear spells and scattered showers through this afternoon and evening, feeding in from the Atlantic. Lowest temperatures dipping to between 5 and 9 degrees.
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1: All right, how are we all? Happy Monday. If you're just tuning in, we do appreciate the company. It's Kate with you here until 5 o'clock on Galway Bay FM, where we are playing you Galway's best music mix. We're coming back to the secret sound of Galway in the next few. And, oh my God, the Love Island boys last night, talk about an own goal. They absolutely fluffed it on themselves. We'll tell you more about that and all the drama from last night's episode in the next while. For now, though, it's Queen and David Bowie. This is Under Pressure.

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0: Okay, you know the drill. The jackpot is €480. All you need to do is correctly identify this noise. What do we think that noise is? The all-important Secret Sound of Galway. Guesses we've had so far that are incorrect. A coffee machine. Two people, I think, yesterday had a blowtorch or a welding torch. Not that either. Static on a radio. Velcro being opened. All of those are incorrect. All of the wrong guesses are on the website. So you can do a bit of research now before you go having a guess to see in case you can eliminate any of the things that are floating around in your head. Do that on the website, galwaybayfm.ie. If you're confident that you've identified the noise correctly, text me the word guess and your details to 086 3833. We will have a caller on air around 4:30 and see if we can give away that whopping jackpot. €480 is today going to be the day. Fingers crossed it is. Lewis Capaldi just ahead, but right now, guys, Best Music Mix is back with Mike and the Mechanics. This is Over My Shoulder.

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0: Lewis Capaldi wishing you the best on Galway's best music mix. It is Kate with you. Now, I don't know if you were watching Love Island last night, but can I just say the boys absolutely made a mess of things. They were whisked off to meet some new bombshells, Namibia and Victoria. And Victoria actually is Irish. Both of them absolutely drop-dead gorgeous, of course, as you would expect on Love Island. But little did the boys know that back in the main villa, the girls were watching them all as they got to grips with the new bombshells. And cue the absolute carnage.
1: Where are the girls?
2: Oh, no, they watched it.
1: Hi, girls!
3: What's happening?
1: No way.
0: Oh, you could hear the penny dropping there where the boys are like, oh, sugar. So the girls have seen us absolutely with our tongues hanging out with these new girls. In particular, Opie was like a madman. When he was on the dates with the girls, he was saying basically like, oh, Joe, I put in really hard shift with Angelisa. Don't really know if I'm getting anywhere. I can't really trust myself. I'm a bit of a player. I have a wandering eye. Meanwhile, back in the main villa, she's watching all this unfold thinking, what am I doing? Wasting my time. So obviously, he is going to cop a lot of heat in tonight's episode. The first look, they all sit down to try and have a bit of an intervention. But I don't know, is Opie a bit beyond redemption? I'd be kind of thinking maybe. Meanwhile, our Fitzy has come out of this smelling of absolute roses. Himself and Lola seem to be going from strength to strength to strength.
4: I just find myself walking around just staring at you the whole time. Like, there's nothing else to be doing. Like, I'm just staring at you. Because we're done now. Like, we can just go. Like, you know what I mean?
0: I mean, that is pretty, like, they're fairly locked off. Now, are they the most exciting couple in the villa? Certainly not, but they seem to be getting on really well, and I'm delighted to see that he is even still in the villa, so fair play to him. But I think it's all going to kick off tonight, big style. Now, you can keep the text coming in for the secret sound. Guess and your details to 086-3833-553. We're going to come back to that next.
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0: Okay, this noise lies between you and the jackpot. What do you reckon it is? I'll tell you what it's not. It is not a wind instrument. It is also not someone slurping a drink out of a cup, and it's not letting air out of a balloon. As I mentioned, all the wrong guesses are on the website, so you can do a bit of cross-check and a bit of referencing on goibfm.ie. We have got Anne on the phone this afternoon. How are you, Anne?
3: Hello, how are you?
0: Very well, thanks. How are you doing?
3: Not too bad, thank you, in this beautiful summer weather.
0: I know, weather for ducks. Girl, you'd want the rain, brolly, the
3: even
0: jacket.
3: Even the ducks wouldn't go out.
0: I know, you're preaching to the choir here. And what part of the county are you in, out of interest?
3: I'm afraid I have said too much and too many people know me. So I leave it at that.
0: Okay, Anne is in incognito mode this afternoon. Anne, you reckon you have the secret sound sussed?
3: Well, I have two in my head and I don't know which to go with. Do I have a choice of two?
0: I'm going to have to press you and say we'll take one of them off you anyway.
3: All right, okay. Would it be high tides on Galway Bay?
0: High tides on Galway Bay FM, so like the sound of the waves coming in?
3: Yes, exactly.
0: Okay, exactly. That's a very good guess and it's a very local guess, but is it the right guess? Waiting to get the thumbs up here from our producer to see if it is the right guess for €480 this afternoon. Is it the sound of a high tide crashing in Galway? It's not, Anne, I'm afraid. Unfortunately.
3: That's all right. Okay.
0: You'll have to have another guess now at some other stage, all right?
3: Okay, thank you very much.
0: Not at all.
3: Enjoy your show very much, Kate.
0: Ara, thank you very much. That's very kind of you. Take care.
3: I'd have enjoyed it better if I won the money, but however, there's always another day.
0: And you know what? I'd have actually enjoyed giving away the jackpot at this stage because this noise is driving me absolutely cracked and I'm sure most of you with me.
3: I would agree with you. Okay, thank you very much. Take care, Anne. Bye-bye.
0: Now, that is Anne. Unfortunately, another incorrect guest to add to our list. It is not the sound of a high tide crashing in on Galway Bay, although a very, very good guess at that. As I say, all the wrong guesses are on the website, galwayfm.ie, if you want to do a bit of checking them out there. It's back on Big Bay Breakfast tomorrow morning from 6.

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0: Alex Warren, Fever Dream on Galway Bay FM. I'll tell you what would be a fever dream. Getting the cash splash call this Friday. The jackpot is increasing again to €10,000. 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

Take Me to Church here on Galway BFM. Now, coming up after five, we've got FYI Galway, half an hour of local and national news and sport. On the news front, a post-mortem investigation and results will determine the course of an investigation into the death of a man in the city. So the news team will have all the latest on that developing story for you just after 5 p.m. A couple more tunes to squeeze in before this, and then including this one from the stunning on Galway's Best Music Mix.

0: American Girls on Galway's Best Music Mix. That wraps up the show for me this afternoon. Don't forget FYI Galway coming up after 5 o'clock. Have a wonderful Monday evening. I will catch you tomorrow from 3. Until then, slán.
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0: 24 years in prison for Sean McGovern, senior member of the Kinahan Organised Crime Group. Post-mortem results to determine the course of the investigation into the death of a young man in Galway City. New Cathaoirleagh elected for Connemara and Loughrea districts. And Data Protection Commission carries out assessment of supermarket loyalty programmes.
1: And in sport, Galway United men's Premier Division home fixture against Dundalk this Friday will be played in Turner's Cross in Cork. Galway were crowned Leinster hurling champions for the first time since 2018 on Saturday, following a comprehensive victory over Dublin in Croke Park.
2: There has to be an understanding of where this team is. Like, it's in its infancy stage, and you know, I think the supporters were brilliant here today to see so many, and hopefully now more get behind them, and we just to understand the team is on a journey.
1: Former chief executive of the IRFU, Philip Brown, has passed away at the age of 66, and two Galway gymnasts will represent Ireland at the European Championships in Croatia this summer.
3: And live on the streets of Galway, a very busy Ballybritchell carriageway outbound already to Briar Hill, slowing down inbound on the Sean Mulvoy Road, slowing down also on Lochatrolley Road outbound to Monaleghisha, and Dublin Road outbound is very busy out past Merlin Park. And I'll be back with a full traffic update for you shortly with BYD at Cunningham Auto Point, Karen Moore.
4: FYI Galway.
0: Good evening, welcome to the programme. I'm Bernadette Prendergast.
1: And I'm Darren Kelly.
0: Sean McGovern, a senior member of the Kinahan Organised Crime Group, has been sentenced to 24 years in prison. It's for his role in the planning of the murder of innocent victim Noel Kerwin and the planning of an attempt on rival gang member's life, James Mago Gately, in the Hutch Kinahan feud. Gordy have described the sentencing as a lesson to those who glorify organised crime and promote it as a way of life. Noel Kerwin's son Christopher says Sean McGovern could have chosen a different path.
5: It's heartbreaking to think that a man who has two children of his own, a man who himself survived being shot in the Regency Hotel, could go on and inflict such pain and torment on any other family. He watched and tracked our dad for 9 long months with countless chances to walk away, to change his mind and to choose a different path, but he didn't.
0: Detective Superintendent David Gallagher says Sean McGovern's conviction is the result of cooperation between An Garda Síochána and international partners.
6: The conviction is the result of An Garda Síochána's determination to prioritise and relentlessly pursue those that engage in violence and threats to life. I would like to acknowledge the professional and diligent work carried out by the investigators and the support provided by our international partners, particularly those colleagues in the United Arab Emirates, as we all work in unison in our efforts to disrupt and dismantle national priority criminal organisations.
0: A 52-year-old man has pleaded not guilty to charges arising from an alleged knife attack on Dublin's Parnell Square on the 23rd of November 2023. Among the charges, Riyad Boucher of No Fixed Abode is facing 3 counts of attempted murder involving children, 2 girls and 1 boy. Our courts correspondent Frank Greeny.
7: Aside from the attempted murder charges, Riyad Boucher is also accused of causing serious harm to a woman, 3 counts of assault causing harm and 1 knife offence. He pleaded not guilty to all charges today. Before the jury was sworn in, the judge repeatedly stressed the importance of fairness, impartiality and objectivity, acknowledging the significant publicity surrounding the case, which he told the jurors they should put to one side. Due to brain surgery in 2021 and a head injury suffered during the alleged incident on Parnell Square, the jury was told Mr. Boucher has an acquired brain injury that affects his ability to sustain concentration, so certain accommodations, including regular breaks, will be made for him during his trial, which is due to open on Wednesday.
0: A post-mortem examination will determine the course of the Gorda investigation into the death of a young man who was found unresponsive in the Newcastle grounds of the University of Galway last evening. The man in his 30s was brought by ambulance to University Hospital Galway, where he was subsequently pronounced dead. The coroner and Office of the State Pathologist were notified and the scene was preserved. A Gorda spokesperson has confirmed that investigations are ongoing and that the results of the post-mortem are awaited. More than €300,000 worth of contraband has been seized in Dublin, the Midlands and Rosslare Europort. That includes 4.5 kilos of herbal cannabis worth around €92,000 and just under 2 kilos of mitragynine with an estimated value of €38,000. The drugs arrived in packages which came from the US, the UK, Canada and France. The Garda Representative Association is calling for 3,000 extra Gardaí to help mitigate a spike in retirement over the next decade. According to projections prepared for the Garda for the Policing and Community Safety Authority, almost 1,700 Gardaí will reach the compulsory retirement age of 62 over the next 10 years. There are currently more than 14,500 members of An Garda Síochána. Niall Hodgkins, President of the GRA, says recruitment needs to step up.
8: We in the Garda Representative Association ad nauseam over the last number of years have sought optimum numbers surveys, but they are not given out, because we would identify that at least 3,000 extra Gardaí are required to police an ever-increasing population.
0: More than 30 people are thought to have died after an earthquake hit the Philippines. Local reports say the 7.8 magnitude quake hit the southern island of Mindanao in the early hours of this morning. There are several tsunami warnings in place across neighbouring countries. The Taoiseach says the government will discuss the outcome of an investigation into Ahanish alumna with the EU Commission when it's complete. The County Limerick refinery is being looked into due to concerns over its exports of alumina to Russia. A number of MEPs have called for the Russian-owned plant to be included in the next sanctions package. The Taoiseach is due to discuss the firm with the EU's foreign policy chief tomorrow. Micheál Martin told Cork's 96 FM the government has concerns.
9: There's an investigation underway within the Department of Enterprise, Trade and Employment. European sanctions are a European competence, and a competence, and the Commission engages with Member States. We have concerns, clearly, but we will, as soon as we have completed our work through the Department of Enterprise, Trade and Employment, we'll engage with the Commission.
0: Vladimir Zelensky is continuing his trip to the UK, saying Ukraine will not silently die against Russia. He's met with King Charles today following talks with Keir Starmer at Downing Street yesterday. They discussed the urgent need to bolster Ukraine's defences against ballistic missiles and agreed on five conditions for a just and lasting peace with Russia. President Zelensky said until a ceasefire deal can be reached, he must continue to resist Russian aggression.
10: To give people of Ukraine more possibilities to save their children and soldiers come back. It's so important that we defend independence, a sovereign country, our choice.
0: Iran's military says it's halting operations against Israel after a major test of the April ceasefire overnight. Israel has also reportedly agreed to stop striking Iranian infrastructure on the orders of President Trump. Both sides exchanged fire last night, prompting the US president to comment on social media about the escalating tension. Middle East commentator Tara Kangaluru says President Trump wants to demonstrate he has the upper hand.
11: That Donald Trump, in his past two statements that we've heard this morning, and also his comments to the Financial Times, that you know he has the final say in all of this, is that he wants to have the upper hand, as we've seen before. All the while, the Iranians want to project the exact same line, that we have the upper hand, that we can take calculated risks.
0: Organisations representing LGBTQI plus people have submitted a plan to the United Nations of how to improve their human rights here. It comes ahead of a UN review of human rights in Ireland later this year. Fionnuala Corbett has more.
12: 23 organisations worked on this submission, led by the Transgender Equality Network, LGBT Ireland and Belong To. It says Ireland needs to take action to protect and strengthen the rights of LGBTQI plus people. The group looked at areas including legal gender recognition and gender affirming healthcare. It says its report is meant to be both a wake up call and a supportive guide for the state to deliver much needed change. The joint submission comes ahead of a review of Ireland's human rights framework by the UN Human Rights Council later this year.
0: We'll be returning to news in just a few minutes, but for now we're going over to the sports desk. And Darren, after all the excitement about changing venues for this summer, Galway United are to return to action this Friday with a home league fixture in, and I hope I have it right, Cork?
1: Yeah, Bernadette, I don't think we ever thought we'd be talking about Cork County Galway, but that's exactly what has happened. Farskillen one way, a lot of factors behind it as well, but you are right. Galway United are back in league action this coming Friday evening, 7.45. Play their home game against Dundalk at 7.45 down in Turner's Cross in Cork. Now, we knew Eamon DC Park was going to be ruled out for upgrading work, and we expected the Galway United would be going to Pier Stadium this Friday. Now, Galway United will be starting Their Pier Stadium run the following week with a home game against Derry City. Paul Bellew, the chairperson, was on Galway Talks with John Morley this morning, but it seemed to be a lot of uncertainty over the last week about, number one, where will this game take place against Dundalk, especially after Galway drew Westmeath at home in the All-Ireland Football Championship. No news was coming out until lunchtime today when it was confirmed that Turner's Cross in Cork will be the venue. Now, Galway United released a statement in the last hour that said the club did everything in our power to ensure that the game took place in Galway, including presenting multiple different options of venue and date changes. All of these options were rejected. We did not reach the decision to play the game in Cork lightly. We were forced into the decision. We'd like to sincerely apologise to any of our supporters affected by the venue change. All season tickets will be valid and the club are running subsidised buses for supporters. They will be priced as €5 return for season ticket holders and €10 return for non-season ticket holder supporters. We'd like to thank Galway GA for their support throughout the process and the Munster FA for allowing the game to take place in their stadium. That's the situation at the moment, Bernadette, I have to say myself, because look, at the end of the day, we saw in Páirc Cliath this weekend, the Republic of Ireland against the Netherlands took place on Friday, the Munster hurling final took place on Sunday. What happens if Galway United lose, or Galway lose to Westmeath next Sunday in the All-Ireland Championship and get a home game the following week? That could be our conversation for next week, but for Galway United fans, it's a good bus, it's a cheap bus, it's a long journey, home game 414 kilometres away down in Cork. That's what's happening this Friday night.
0: Oh, well, thanks for all that, Darren. More sport from Darren a little later, and in just a few moments, a traffic update.
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4: Unbelievable. FYI Galway.
0: Very good evening, John Richards. How's the start of the week going for us?
14: Well, the Ballybam Road is behaving itself so far so good this evening. If you're heading over towards the ATU roundabout, no major delays waiting there for you yet. There actually has been a bit of a clear out on the Ballybutchul carriageway outbound to Briar Hill, so let's hope that stays that way. Not an awful lot of traffic coming up the eastern bypass to the Hume Road junction to add to it, so we'll keep an eye on it for the next 10-15 minutes. That might turn around. Going from Bowermore out to the Hume Road junction is busy enough. Inbound is actually quite slow on this Monday evening. Shawmolvoy Road inbound is filled up and outbound is doing okay. And then traffic from Mon an na Gaoithe is bumper to bumper. And for those who were stuck in that, it doesn't really clear out until you get out past the Merlin Junction and Merlin Park Junction for outbound users this evening. So that's your latest. I'll be back with another update to you very shortly.
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21: FYI Galway.
0: 5:15. Fine Gael Cancer Pádraic Mac an Umra is the new Cathaoirleach of Connemara Municipal District, succeeding Fianna Fáil's Gerry King. Cancer Mac an Umra was proposed by Fine Gael Cancer Eileen Mannion and seconded by Fianna Fáil's Martine Lee, who was elected vice chair today. Cancer Mac an Umra outlined his priorities for his year in office to FYI Galway's David Nevin, including introducing more Irish to council meetings.
22: I'd like to have more Irish in the Connemara MD meetings. Like, you know, we live in the biggest Gaeltacht in the country, like, you know. And I was at a meeting there a while back in Galway City Council. It was between Galway City Council, Galway County Council and councillors from Donegal. Now, they do a lot of work to the Irish in their MDs and in the council. I thought, it's a thing that we live in the biggest Gaeltacht. Irish has improved, you know, everyone's... It's our national language, and I think we should be having more of it in the local council.
23: Mm. And if I was to ask you then, like, what would you see as the biggest challenges, I suppose, facing the Connemara region?
22: The biggest challenge we have at the moment is the R236. And that is the main thing on some of my places in 2019, like, you know. But we're stuck with the way the Galway Ring Road is going at the moment. So I'd be pushing that forward. There was 30,000 left there a few years ago for feasibility studies to be done on the Connemara area. And I'd like to see that being done and see where we're going to go with the new road, like, you know, because... Even

0: until the ring road is sorted. So that's what we're waiting for, hoping that gets over the line, and then we can get working on the R336.
1: There's also a new Cathaoir look in the Loughrea Gort Kinvara Municipal District and its independent councillor Geraldine Donoghue. Councillor Donoghue was proposed by Fine Gael councillor Jimmy McLaren and seconded by outgoing Cathaoir look Fine Gael councillor Paul Killalay. Meanwhile, the last Cathaoir look will be Fianna Fáil's councillor Gerry Finnerty. Councillor Donoghue says she's delighted to take on the role of chair for the next year and outlined her priorities to Sarah Slevin.
2: Look, to represent the municipal district which takes in Gort, Kinvara and Loughrea, it's a great honour, first of all, to be elected by my colleagues, an independent out of the 10. And we always try and work for the betterment of the constituency and our constituents. That's really what our priority is, to try and collaborate with the engineers, council officials and the councillors together to see, you know, what projects we can get over the line for our constituents and try to be as transparent as we can. That's really it. And the past 7 years have been very peaceful, as I said in there, in our meetings. You know, we get on very well, and I think that's very helpful. You know, a lot of the time we leave our politics out of the door when it comes to municipal district, and I can see that happening in the next year as well. So we have lots of big projects to do, so looking forward to it. It'll be good. You know, as I said the last time that I was Cathaoir, look, I was it was the height of COVID, so a lot of them were online, so we didn't really have, there was a lot of projects I couldn't get to, and it was just the way it was, you know. So this year, we'll see what this year, this is a different experience for me, really, because you're going to be out and about, there are different projects, I suppose, locally.
3: And in terms of the main issues, if you were to name a couple of the main issues that you want to kind of deal with in the next year?
2: The main issues, I suppose the big one that's there is going to be the Loughrea Town Hall. That's earmarked to be opened. We have the, you know, Gort Civic Community, they have started works on that. There's other little projects around. We have smaller projects, the local property tax, that discretionary fund that each councillor has. So behind the scenes there is smaller little projects getting done, which is great, and each councillor has their own projects close to their heart, including myself. I have some there in Kilcrease that I like to get done, and it's just making a difference locally. That's really what it's all about, and trying to deliver for your constituents.
1: Galway County Council has launched a new fire safety awareness campaign for those living in caravans and mobile homes on halting sites. The campaign is led by the councillor's Traveller Accommodation Unit and supported through the Dormant Accounts Fund. It centres on a fire safety video produced in partnership with Galway Fire Service, highlighting how quickly a fire can take hold in a caravan, as well as significant risk factors and prevention measures. David Nevin was at the launch.

0: My name is Kathleen Ward. I'm the Primary Healthcare Coordinator in Bruce-Brecha FRC in Tuam. And I think this video is very, very important because in the haughtiest sites, how fast a caravan can go on fire, and about health and safety for the families, and that how important that the equipment to prevent fires is important. And I think that travellers should be aware of that. And also that maybe, you know, the barriers shouldn't be so high, low to getting in, that fire brigade can get in time, because sometimes that can be a delay, and sometimes it can be too late. So maybe I could just put that in as well.
1: And we saw a video in there, obviously, highlighting just how fast a fire can take hold in a caravan or mobile home. And I think it was kind of terrifying. The video showed that literally all it takes is seconds between smelling smoke and the whole caravan going up.
0: Yeah, it approximately takes about 3 seconds for the whole caravan to go up. And what got so the first thing to do is not to grab anything. If you smell smoke, get out and just don't go back in. It doesn't matter what, lives can't be replaced, items can.
2: Paul Duffy, Senior Assistant Chief Fire Officer with Galway Fire and Rescue Service. So the aim of the video, I suppose, is to create awareness within the traveller community to the dangers of fire in halting sites, and in particular mobile homes and caravans. I suppose the key message that we're trying to get across is the stop fire message. Make sure that you have a working smoke detector, test the smoke detector weekly, make sure that there are no obvious dangers such as, you know, smoking, candles, etc., and plan your escape route. And the key message, I suppose, is if there's a fire, get your family out and stay out at all costs. It's very, very important that you take 10 minutes this evening, come up with a fire safety plan for your home, for your family. It may be the best investment.

0: ever make.
1: As we saw in the video, fire is always dangerous, but in the case of a caravan or mobile home, time is really not on your side.
0: No, fire, like in any structure, can develop very, very, very, very quickly. I suppose caravans, that is particularly the case. People don't really realise that, you know, the amount of time that you have to get out of a fire, it's very, very, very short. You know, you're talking 20, 30 seconds, and you could be in a situation where you will get disorientated and you will not be able to get out. And people think, you know, I'm very close to the door, but ultimately, if there's smoke, a lot of heat, you know, you may not actually be able to find the door. So as I said, this evening, take 10 minutes, have a plan with your family, know what to do, and it could, as I said, be the best investment you ever make.
2: David Nevin reporting there. A slight spike in petrol prices is due to increased demand in the US, according to Fuels for Ireland. Ireland's latest fuel price analysis reports diesel prices fell to an average of 1.88 euro per litre in June, down 9 cents from May. However, petrol prices increased slightly to an average of 1.84 euro per litre, up 2 cents. Fuels for Ireland CEO Kevin McPartland says this is typical of the summer months due to driving season kicking off in the States.
3: Because there is a very high dependence on petrol for cars in the United States, America and Canada, that means that there is an increase in the price of petrol every year at this time. Petrol traditionally is a little bit more expensive in summer because of that increased demand in the United States. But because things are so uncertain at the moment, it's very hard to see whether the normal plans or the normal patterns will be followed in the summer of 2026. We'll just have to wait and see what happens in the Middle East, I'm afraid.
2: New parents are being warned not to use potentially fatal baby sleep pillows. The Competition and Consumer Protection Commission has launched takedown notices to online marketplaces for over 1,000 products. The watchdog says these products are AliExpress and Amazon and are not tested to EU standards. Director of Communications Grainne Griffin says parents should follow HSE guidelines for safe sleeping.
4: So the risk of them is it's suffocation, it's overheating, and even, you know, potentially it can be fatal in terms of, like, there are very clear connections between the risk of putting soft materials in a cot with a baby and, you know, the various things that can go wrong. So it really has to be avoided.
2: Time now for a check on the traffic. A very good evening again, Johnny. How are we looking?
5: Well, it's busier eastbound on the Quincentennial Bridge than it is westbound, which is a bit of good news there, especially if you're stuck on the Charlevoix Road inbound. So you can get across the bridge pretty quickly until you get to the Brown Roundabout. And then the University Road this evening is extremely quiet for getting up to the Hospital Junction Road. Again, it's another unusual thing. And then if you're turning right, you'll find a little or no delays going out towards the Upper Newcastle Road. Wookiee inbound and outbound is doing good so far. No delays for more inbound and outbound, but it is quite slow outbound on Lochatchawley Road. And I'll be back with another update for you very shortly.
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2: The Data Protection Commission has carried out an assessment of supermarket loyalty programmes. A report into the data processing activities of the supermarket and convenience store sector is due to be published by the DPC, according to the Journal. The Irish Council for Civil Liberties says cheaper price incentives may be putting too much pressure on people to sign up to supermarket club card schemes. Olga Cronin from the ICCL says loyalty programmes allow retailers to track people's shopping habits.
7: What a person buys, where and when, the frequency of their visits to a particular store, their email address, their home address, their phone number, and how much money they spend, and whatever that is, and whenever that is. And that kind of data about people's habits and pattern behaviour taken together could allow very precise conclusions to be drawn about a person's private life, and that's why it's valuable. And I'm not saying that any store in Ireland is doing that, but if that kind of data would be sold or shared on or combined with other data sets, it can become a very powerful profiling tool.
2: Six Galway-based Mace stores have been recognised at the Mace Excellence Awards held at Lawler's Hotel in Naas, County Kildare. They are Delaney's Old Dublin Road, Tuam, Delaney's Clohanover, Delaney's Lisbon, Mannion's Milltown Road, Tuam, McGrail's Ballybrit and McMahon's Kinvara. The intensive year-long inspection programme includes two unannounced audits, an SMA audit and a BWG food safety audit. Delaney's Lisbon also received the Mace Food Safety Store of the Year award on the night, while Delaney's Clohanover was named Mace Food Solutions Store of the Year. That's the business news. We're back in just a few moments with the death notices for Galway.
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2: Now, the death notices for Galway. Timothy, also known as Tim Windrum, Capricorn West, My Glasslock Ray, and formerly of Limerick and the Curragh, County Kildare. Reposing at St Ignatius's Funeral Home, Dunairy, tomorrow from 5 until 7.30. Mass for Tim Windrum in Holy Family Church, Dunairy, on Wednesday at 12. Funeral afterwards to the adjoining cemetery. House private and family flowers only. Amanda Stevens, née Gordon, 24, The Meadows, Mount Bellew, and formerly of Fidan, Kilcurran, Ballinasloe. Reposing at Kilcurran Community Centre tomorrow from 5 until 8. Mass for Amanda Stevens and St Joseph's Church, Kilcurran, on Wednesday at 1. Funeral afterwards to Kilcurran Cemetery. House private and family flowers only. Donations to Cancer Care West. Thomas, also known as Tom Newell, Kilcahill, Clare Galway, reposing at St. Coleman's Room, Curraghfinn, today since 5 and until 7, followed by removal to his home. Mass for Tom Newell in St. Coleman's Church, Curraghfinn, tomorrow at 12. Funeral afterwards to Anna Downs Cemetery. house private and family flowers only, donations to Parkinson's Ireland. Teresa Mulrooney, Nemac Knight, Springlawn, Mount Bellew and formerly of Askeaton, County Limerick. Reposing at the Franciscan College Oratory, Mount Bellew, today from 6 until 8, followed by removal to her home. Mass for Teresa Mulrooney in St. Mary's Church, Mount Bellew, tomorrow at 12. Funeral afterwards to Mount Bellew New Cemetery. Galway Bay FM would like to sympathise with the families and friends of all the deceased. If you would like to send an online condolence message to the bereaved, or if you require further information on today's notices, you can visit the Galway Bay FM website. Back now to FYI Galway, and coming up a little later, around 10 to 6, we will have Bay Business with Breda Fox. Breda will be speaking to Marie Donlan, the CEO of Platform 94, the Galway organisation that has supported over 500 companies, created 4,500 jobs and delivered more than €2 billion in economic value to the west of Ireland since 1994. Here's a taster of what's to come.
16: We did a memory spotlight video for a company last year, and they came to me about 3 weeks later to tell me they had signed a really big client. The fact that something small could trigger something so big. Everything we do really is about trying to help the businesses grow.
2: Coming up at around 10 to 6. But before all that, the sport with Darren Kelly.
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17: Thank you very much, Bernadette. We're starting with soccer. Galway United's men's Premier Division home fixture against Dundalk this Friday will be played in Turner's Cross in Cork. The game was originally expected to be played in Pier Stadium, but the Salt Hill venue won't be available due to the Galway senior footballers game against Westmeath on Sunday. Speaking on Galway Talks this morning, Galway GAA chairperson Paul Bellew confirmed everything is set for Galway United's arrival next week.
18: We're ready to rock with Galway United on Friday week. Pretty much ready to go, five games. So all good. Look at Jonathan Corbett, John Flannery and Galway United, brilliant to deal with. We're delighted we're able to help them out. So everyone is busy. Everything is coordinated around trainings and around matches and around getting the pitches changed up and everything. So look, it's great. As I said, it would be a shame if they had to move outside the county to play any matches. So yeah, a lot going on in the stadium and in Galway.
17: Derry will be the first visitors to Pier Stadium on Friday week, the 19th of June. Home games against Sligo Rovers and Waterford will be played on Saturday the 11th and 25th of July respectively. Meanwhile, Galway United's trip to Shamrock Rovers on Friday the 26th of June will now kick off in Tallaght Stadium at 7:30 due to operational management with concerts at Marley Park. It's believed that the Republic of Ireland's home game against Israel in the UEFA Nations League this autumn is likely to be moved to a neutral venue. There was a meeting of the FAI board today amid widespread calls for a boycott. It is expected that the game, originally scheduled for October the 4th, will be played at a venue in Hungary. The FAI will need UEFA approval for the game to be moved. Carla Ward has reported the clean bill of health for her Ireland squad headed tomorrow's Crunch World Cup qualifier with France in Grenoble. Ireland can punch their ticket to next summer's finals in Brazil with a win. Goalkeeper Courtney Brosnan says the team has grown over the campaign.
19: Seeing our performances over this Nations League and how we've progressed and grown as a squad, I think obviously getting the win against Netherlands was massive for us and just gives us that confidence that we can put in these performances against big nations. So we're really looking forward to it.
17: Egypt captain Mo Salah hopes his country can deliver at the World Cup as they prepare for group games against Belgium, New Zealand and Iran. The now former Liverpool forward will be expected to play a key role for the seven-time African champions. Salah says they just need to take things one step at a time.
20: I think we just like need to focus on our camp and just train hard, and we see in a group. I think we want to make the people proud, and yeah, we do our best. It's a tough group. Everybody has a chance. We will give it our best, and we'll see. Hopefully we can go far.
17: Galway Bay FM's coverage is brought to you with Shure, a proud sponsor of the FIFA World Cup 2026. Galway were crowned Leinster Senior Hurling Champions for the first time since 2018 on Saturday, following a comprehensive 429-415 victory over Dublin in Croke Park. Manager Micheál Donoghue says they have a whole new team from last year, with 10 changes from the 2025 defeat to Kilkenny.
21: We have a new style of play, and the lads have, Franny's done brilliant work with that, and the lads have
1: taken to it brilliantly and have brought great energy and enthusiasm to it. And you know, I just think sometimes, you know, like we'd had a decent league in terms of performances and implementing the game plan, and there was nice excitement to it. But, you know, for us, we still knew there was going to be a transition period on it, and there were some games, you know, a la Kildare and Wexford, where it didn't go. And, you know, then there was a bit of, like, the negativity towards it, where there has to be an understanding of where this team is. Like, it's in its infancy stage, and, you know, I think the supporters, it was brilliant here today to see so many, and hopefully now more get behind them, and but just to understand the team is on a journey.
17: Former All-Ireland winner with Offaly, Dahi Regan, feels referee James Owens has been unfairly criticised after yesterday's Munster final. Cork boss Ben O'Connor said his team felt frustrated by decisions given against them in their one-point loss to Limerick. Regan says Owens was consistent in his application of the rules.
21: He laid his marker down early. What he gave frees for, there were frees. I know Ben O'Connor said there was two instances that he can remember in the game. Well, if how many instances can he remember where his players made mistakes, doing the best that they could? Or at what stage does he look at himself and say, I took my corner back off because he was on a yellow card. I got that wrong. But it's easy to come out and nail the referee afterwards. I thought he refed it the way the game of hurling should be refed and the way most referees tend not to do it. I think he came in for an awful lot of stick. I thought he was phenomenal yesterday. I really do.
17: Cork will play Offaly in the All-Ireland quarter-final, with the winners taking on Galway in the semi-final at Croke Park on Saturday the 4th of July. Galway's All-Ireland minor football season came to an end on Saturday when they went down 3-17 to 19 points to Tyrone in the quarter-final at Ashburn. The tribesmen led by 4 points at half-time before 2 goals put the Ulster champions ahead. Manager Cossy Gilmore was full of praise for his charges.
22: In fairness to the lads, like some of the football they played, you know, was top drawer. The best football that we had played this year. Super movement, quick hands, quick ball inside. The ball was sticking inside with the full forward line, and like some of the scores, particularly 2-pointers, you know, Oisín Naughton got a couple there. They were top drawer. And look, you're up against the top side with Tyrone. The lads there have already all earned the medals from last year. 2 Ulster titles in a row. You know, they're top lads, so look, at everything has to be 100% against them. At times we just slip below that. But the scoreline probably flattered them at the end. We gave away a soft goal in the last 5 minutes. But overall, you'd have to be proud. And if you would take anything out of the whole competition, is that I'm absolutely positive that there's good Galway players that are going to come through.
17: Galway began their All-Ireland Senior Ladies football campaign with a dominant second half yesterday as they ran out 2-21 to 1-9 victors away to Meath at Bective GEA. It was the first win in the championship over the Royals since 2006, but it nearly didn't happen when a late change of venue led to a race to properly mark the pitch. Galway's player of the match, Hannah Noon, says they were conscious of developments.
23: It does throw you a little bit, I suppose. You have your routine for every match, and that was disturbed a bit, but we did settle in well. We kind of took our time. We were against the wind, so we knew we weren't going to probably get as many scores as Meath or give them away a silly little goal as well. It did take us a while. Maybe that did disrupt us a bit. I don't know. We struggled a bit on our kickouts in the first half. We were against the wind, and it was kind of hard to judge. And even kicking it, it was skidding along that ground. There was a bit of a shower just as the match started. But suit us in the second half anyways. We having the wind in the second half, so we didn't mind. That's something we really worked on. We in games we might have just stood off around the 2-point arc, letting teams play around there, but we knew if we put pressure on, they were bound to make mistakes, and we really capitalised on those.
17: Galway hosts Tyrone in Tuam Stadium at 2 o'clock next Saturday, where victory will guarantee a home All-Ireland quarter-final next month. The girls' under 12 county community games football final between Annadown and Dunmore Garafron Kiltivna will be played tomorrow. Annadown is the venue at 7 o'clock, with the winners claiming the John Power Memorial Shield. In rugby, former IRFU chief executive Philip Brown has passed away at the age of 66. Brown oversaw Irish rugby's governing body for 23 years, from 1998 until his retirement in 2021. Under his tenure, Ireland won 4 Six Nations and were the number one ranked team in the world on 2 occasions. 3 Connacht teams have learned their programmes for the upcoming Interprovincials. The under-19s travelled to Munster on August the 15th for hosting Leinster in Craig 7 days later. They finish away to Ulster. The under-18 clubs also have the same schedule, forming double headers. And the under-18 girls go to Ulster in round 1 on August the 8th for a trip to Ulster and a final game at home against Munster 2 weeks later. 2 Galway gymnasts will represent Ireland at the European Championships in Croatia this summer. Clare Galway's Emma Slevin and Mary's Blanet Higgins are part of the women's senior team for the event beginning in Zagreb on August the 13th. In golf, Athenry's Conal Flynn will be among a 50-strong field when the ISPS Handa Irish Open for golfers with disabilities begins in Rogenstown, Dublin tomorrow. The 17-year-old lives with a Crohn's dysplasia, a condition that results in shortened limbs, but that hasn't held him back, ticking off some major achievements since he was 11. Ireland's world boxing champion Katie Taylor will be the special guest on Galway Talks with John Morley tomorrow here on Galway Bay FM. Head of her Croke Park finale in September, Katie will chat to John about the card, her opponent and her legacy after boxing. And John will also be giving away a pair of tickets to Katie Taylor's title fight with undefeated Floria Pilly from France around 9:30am in the morning. Gaelic games and soccer are the focus on Over the Line this evening. Here's George McDonough.
0: We will talk to Kian O'Connell about the Leinster Senior Hurling Championship final and the debacle that sees the Galway United versus Dundalk League of Ireland game go all the way to Cork. We'll also look back at the weekend's action in ladies football and Camogie, contrasting results for the Galway teams. And we'll be joined by Mark Lynch, who will discuss his involvement in refereeing and how he's risen to the top level in that field. That's all between 8 and 9 here on Galway Bay FM.
17: And finally, horse racing in Ireland this evening is in Roscommon. Again, here's George.
0: In the 2 mile 4 handicap hurdle at 5:48, the Andy Slattery trained Sir Alan, successful on the flat at Navan, can go close under Sam Cohen. Whilst in the qualified riders handicap chase at 7:48, Paul Flynn's team were in very good form, and Jouster could be the one under Oren McGill, has some good back form. The nap though goes in the featured Tote.ie Connacht National at 6:48. The Paul Gilligan trained Kings Hill as a preference for soft ground, was a winner at Limerick in March and was third to the gradual slope in Voreal last time out, and that form has been frank since and can score here. The nap number 8, Kings Hill, in the 6:48 of Roscommon.
17: Kermit Mahogany, George Eccleshinney and Sport on FY Galway. Coming up shortly is a traffic update with John Richards.
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2: Very good evening again, John Richards. How are we looking now, traffic-wise?
4: Well, some good news. The Sean Mulvoy Road congestion is now emptying out, so only one third full. And then when you get to the Galway Shopping Centre junction, you'll find that westbound on the bridge is moving very swiftly. No real delays eastbound. Good on eastbound bypass up and down from the Tuam Road junction. Still troublesome from Bohemore to Lisbon and Lisbon to the Tuam Road junction. And unfortunately, the Ballyportuil carriageway filled up since we last spoke. We're going out towards Briar Hill. But Ballybam Road is okay if you're heading over towards the ATU roundabout. Whilst there's been improvement in College Road and Lockatoyer Road outbound, there's no improvement from Mona Lagisha outbound to the traffic lights of Thermo King. And Dublin Road outbound is still in trouble getting out as far as the Merlin Park Junction. Heads up, by the way, if you are a regular user of the Renmore Park area, major work starting there tomorrow. There'll be diversions in operation and road closures. So if you are using the area as a rat run, you'll find that you won't be able to go through the area starting tomorrow until the end of the week. Also, Bohemore outbound is doing quite well, as is College Road. And I'll talk to you again tomorrow evening for more updates after 5.
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2: 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A Clare woman and former EY director, she's now leading Platform 94's most ambitious phase of growth yet.
9: I'm Breda Fox. 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
10: Did you always have an eye on business?
9: Yeah, I did. To be honest with you, Breda, I always loved it. We had a small bed and breakfast, a very small bed and breakfast, but we were on what would have been known as the back road to Shannon. And at the time, like when I was very young, when my mother had started it, hotels weren't as prominent as they are now. So, and we were quite close to Shannon Airport. We were only maybe 10 or 12 minutes from Shannon Airport. So it was great. Like, there was a lot of American guests, and you grew up with the house full of guests and tourists and making beds and cleaning and washing. And looking back now, it was probably child labour, you know, but at the time at the time it was great experience, and it still is. So yeah, I grew up with that, and I suppose I would have worked very young then. Even I was kind of part-time managing a shop in my teenage years, which now you wouldn't be allowed to, you know, but back then you were, and it was a fantastic experience. So I was probably always working with people and serving people, and loved business and the operations of business. Yeah,
10: so that certainly seems to have formed your following career path. You went on to become a chartered accountant, and then you went to Ernst & Young, I think.
9: Yes, yeah. So at the time, I was quite young starting college, so I was only 16. So I kind of went into business with accounting and finance because I was good at it, and I felt it's going to give me a really broad range of, you know, career options, which it did. And then I was qualifying kind of when we were going into recession. So accountancy seemed like the most logical route to go. I was very good at it. I enjoyed it. But I, at the time, it was very much with the viewpoint of I'll get my qualification for the running of a business. You know what I mean? But then I ended up staying in practice probably longer than I would have thought. It was fantastic. I had many great opportunities. So I stayed there probably longer than I initially would have thought. But it was always leading to moving into a more commercial business environment. Yeah.
10: So is there anything you think that your years in professional service would have taught you that you brought with you in terms of dealing with startups now?
9: Definitely, yeah. Well, definitely, because as an auditor, and I know people think of auditing as this terrifying negative thing, but it's amazing exposure, you know what I mean? Because you're working with the finance departments and the CEOs and the key people in every business you go into. So you learn a lot. And, you know, I would have seen a lot of instances where finance is seen as something removed from the organization, which, as you know, it can never be. Like, it is the core of everything you do. And, you know, it's integral to every decision you're making and every strategic avenue you're going to go down. So really, I probably really, really learned that in terms of how to structure an organization properly and how to grow it out and having a proper team around you. Like everything we did was in a team. So you learn a huge amount about teamwork. It's difficult. It's notoriously difficult. You know, you'd it wouldn't be anyway unusual to be doing kind of 60, 70 hour weeks. So you learn a strong work ethic through that, you know, and you know, there is this thing that people don't really like to see you coming and they love to see you going when you're in audit. Now, I had fantastic relationships with clients, but that is true. So I think that when you're, you know, it is tough. And I think that really trains you really, really well. And it makes you very resilient and really positive. And yeah, I don't think there's any challenge that I wouldn't be able to get through, please God.
10: So at Ernst & Young, you would have been involved with the Entrepreneur of the Year program. So do you think was that part of a trigger for you or?
9: Absolutely. I loved the Entrepreneur of the Year program. It was the most incredible exposure. I used to tell them at the time, I would do this all day, every day for nothing. Like you wouldn't even have to pay me to work on this program. It was like oxygen, you know, dealing with founders and leaders and hearing their stories and helping them where you could. And especially I was looking after the West and Northwest region. So, which at that time, the first year I was involved was 2017. And up until that point, you know, there had been some great winners from the West, but the alumni pool from the area was quite small. So in one way, I was given kind of an open goal, you know what I mean? To really grow out the alumni in the West and Northwest, get some really strong finalists through. And I had an amazing few years. We had great success. We had some winners, obviously, which was great. But it was more about building the community and getting entrepreneurs working together. And I think that really gave me the fantastic foundation for this role, kind of seeing firsthand the work that's done when people come together. And even like right now, 70% of our community have worked together in one way or another, whether it's a strategic opportunity, whether it's a, you know, a new potential customer. And like, that's an incredible statistic. Like that makes it all worthwhile, the bringing people together and getting them to collaborate and work together.
10: So you joined Platform 94 in 2024. That's quite fortuitous.
9: Yeah.
10: A nice round number. What was it about Platform 94 that excited you, that made you make that transition from, you know, a nice EY job that you were enjoying and was oxygen to you, as you say? What made you leave?
9: Sure. On paper, it was probably crazy looking back, you know, in that, as my mother would say, you know, you have this fantastic, you know, permanent job in a fantastic organization that you spent many years training to get to. And I was so lucky. I really had a great time. And all of my time with EY was really positive. I loved, as you say, the Entrepreneur of the Year program. It was an opportunity that presented itself unexpectedly here. And I just felt it was hitting to all of my skill sets. You know what I mean? It was working with businesses. It was working in entrepreneurs. Okay, probably didn't know a huge amount about real estate, but I had a very wide understanding of a very wide mix of businesses, you know, from my background and what it took to make them successful. And then we had had a personal tragedy. We had lost our daughter. And that had given me such an awakening into how, you know what, life is so short and I want to spend my time making as much of an impact as I can and kind of giving back and helping people where I can. So the role came up unexpectedly, like I said, but it really felt like a no-brainer at the time. Like it was a really, really good opportunity. I'm still a qualified accountant. I will always be a qualified accountant. I haven't left finance. I look at finance as much now as I did then.
10: More so, I'd say.
9: More so now.
10: So I just want to stop and offer you sincere condolences on your loss. That's very difficult to lose a child. So I might take you back. So you joined when it was about 30 years and the expansion was happening. But a lot of listeners probably don't know about the origins of the Galway Technology Centre. It was born out of a crisis. Do you want to talk a little bit about that and how it evolved?
9: Sure. So it originated in 1994. And the story has been very educational to me. As you said, I'm from Clare originally, but I joined in our 30th year. So I've just spent a lot of time researching the old stories, and you'll see the frames around the building. And it's lovely to be able to pull some of those newspaper articles. But it started when Digital Equipment Corporation, who were a very large multinational employer in Galway, closed. So at their peak, they were employing 2,500 people, which 32 years ago would have been about 10% of the working city population. So when that closed, it was devastating for Galway. And there was a government task force set up to try and help Galway. And this was one of the tasks. We won't call it the setting up of an innovation hub, because an innovation hub wasn't a thing 32 years ago. It was, we'll find a place where displaced workers can try to start their own businesses. So there were eight companies set up in 1994 in a 6,000 square foot premises that was on the same site that we're on now. Other than that, it was kind of greenfield around it. And now today it's 66,000, so it's 11 times the original size. There's over 700 people working out of the building. Today, we have 110 companies physically based in the building. So it has been a great success story. There's obviously been many ups and downs over the 32 years. There's still ups and downs every day, I feel like. But it's it really is such a testament to what can be achieved when Galway really comes together in a positive way and rallies. You know, and I think it's a really special success story that, as you said, came from very adverse times.
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11: Our thanks to Breda Fox. And tomorrow it's the turn of Next Gen with Kate O'Malley. Well, before we go, it is the absolute midst of exam time here in Ireland. But in England, there's a concern over smart glasses and hidden earpieces, and they're making secret cheating harder to detect. Now, the UK exam watchdog is warning of the growing use of smart technology during exam season. Junior and Leaving Cert exams here are continuing, and in the UK, students are facing GCSEs and A-levels. Technology correspondent Jess Kelly says the devices are subtle enough to go undetected.
12: So you could be wearing smart glasses, looking at a question, and it could say, "That's a great question. Here's what I would say. Emily Dickinson, blah, blah, blah, blah," and it could dictate an entire answer to you. I would say in Ireland right now, they are subtle enough. I do think they're going to become more widespread.
11: Now, when the exams are over, it will be DEBS season, and a DEBS aimed at young people with additional needs has been organised for later this summer. The sensory-friendly event will take place on the 14th of August at the Talbot Hotel in Clonmel. It's open to people aged between 16 and 21. Chairperson of South Tipperary Autism Support Group, Catherine Kennedy, outlines what will make this DEBS a little different.
13: Nobody is going to be really overwhelmed. So we have the Dublin City Ramblers playing. The noise level will be down a lot lower. The lighting in the room will be calm. We'll have beanbags around the room. There's going to be a sensory space, which is a mobile sensory hub that's going to be outside, that if they do need a break from the room, they can go out there and they can regulate themselves.
11: So a very interesting concept there in Tipperary. Time now for a check on the news and sports headlines.
14: FYI Galway.
11: 24 years in prison for Sean McGovern, a senior member of the Kinahan Organised Crime Group. Post-mortem results to determine the course of the investigation into the death of a young man in Galway City. New Cahirley elected for Connemara and Loughrea districts, and Data Protection Commission carries out assessment of supermarket loyalty programmes.
17: And in sport, Galway United say they did everything in their power to ensure Friday's Men's Premier Division match against Dundalk would take place in Galway. It's believed the Republic of Ireland's home game against Israel in the UEFA Nations League is likely to be moved to Hungary in October. Christian Eriksen says he is doing well and at home with family after collapsing while playing for Denmark last night against Ukraine. And two Galway gymnasts will represent Ireland at the European Championships in Croatia this summer.
14: FYI Galway.
11: That's it from Darren and me, but stand by for Sean O'Mail Kieran with Sláinte.
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1: A mix of sunny spells and a few showers for the rest of the evening tonight then will be mostly clear, but only some showers. Temperatures staying between 5 and 9 degrees.
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1: Well, Colastock, Corsi, how are you getting on? Sean O'Meal, Kieran, Bio, Ansel, Liv Shugarty in the Hockta Clog. I'll be here right up until 8 o'clock live with you here on the radio. But you knew that already. You're listening to me. I have a great show lined up. Let me tell you what a day it was. They say never meet your heroes. I say they're dead wrong. I have some incredible tickets to give away. And lads, oh, bless them. The US soccer fans, they've been at it again. I want to talk to you about that. Biogon in the CNE, Kamala Shin, Big Ryan Chat, Crack, Augustar Noe, Kyol, Vinkitsko, Aguing, Ho, Ma, Ken. We'll have some great music too. We'll start that now, will we? This is Joan Jett and the Black Hearts. This is a great way to start the show. Get your Monday moving. It's I Love Rock and Roll. You're listening to Galway Bay FM. It's Galway's best music mix.

0: way to start the show. That is Joan Jett's. That is I Love Rock and Roll. You're listening to Galway Bay FM here. Sean O'Wayne, Kieran and Saul, Liv Shibuya in the Hooked Club. We'll be here right up until 8 o'clock. Now, lads, they say never meet your heroes. I say they're wrong. Because what if your heroes are absolute legends? What if your heroes are some of the loveliest people ever? Well, that's what happened today. The one and only Katie Taylor, the incredible boxer, the hero of Irish sport, let alone Irish boxing, came in to the station ahead of her big fight this September with Flora Peely, for the WBC super lightweight belt. And it was incredible. It was just so cool to be in her presence. I mean, an absolute hero of Irish sport, a role model for so many people all over the country, and someone who's given us such amazing memories over the years. Like, I think we all remember where we were when this happened.
1: Ladies and gentlemen, the winner by a score of 10 points to 8 and the Olympic champion in the red corner representing Ireland, Katie Taylor.
0: A long time ago now, it feels like. That was 2012, of course, when Katie Taylor defeated Sofia Ochagava of Russia to win the gold in the middle in the Olympic Games back in London. It was incredible. I was in my friend's mobile home in Kilkee, County Clare. That's where I was. Where were you? Let me know. 086-3833-553. John Morley will be talking to Katie in the morning. Make sure you tune in to Galway Talks from 9 a.m. to hear more about her. I'll be telling you more about how you can win in the Galway FM Cash Splash very soon. Ah, River Sun. Shuckle with Jamie McIntyre in Melbourne on Galway FM. Why didn't that work? Hold on a second. We'll try again. Jamie? What happened? This. He's on the way. You're listening to Galway Bay FM, playing Galway's best music mix. There's some sort of glitch going on. By Galway Bay FM. We got him.

0: Strong Enough, Fergus Riverson, Jamie McIntyre and Melbourne on Galway Bay FM. Now, I was trying to blame things on a technical glitch there. I realised what happened. I just pressed the play button twice and it tried to skip poor Jamie. It won't happen again. Mondays, am I right? But of course, you know what Mondays means here on Sláinte. I want to hear your Monday moans. If there's something that's bothering you, if your Monday is just feeling a little bit... hear from you. I want to make it better. I want to put you in a better mood. Do get them into me. 086-3833-553. That's the number. That's how you get in touch. If you have something to share, I want to hear it. Let's get through it together. Oh, have I great news for you. I am giving away some huge tickets on Sláinte tonight. I'll be telling you about that very, very soon. Agus glór ciol ela cha choma. Ná te áit a bé. Fan ling an so. Air Galway Bay FM.
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0: That's right, it's beginning to look an awful lot like Michael Bublé. He is playing in Thomond Park, Limerick on Sunday the 28th of June. It's very, very soon, that gig, but we want to send you there. You can win two tickets to see Michael

0: Bublé live in person in Limerick here on Galway Bay FM. All you have to do is you have to listen out for that sound again, right? It's going to sound like this.
1: It's beginning to look a lot like
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0: As soon as you hear that, I just want you to text in Michael to 086-3833-553 and I could be giving you a call a little bit later on and you'll be going away with two tickets. How good would that be? I think it'd be great. We have more great music on the way. Oh, next it's Emily Sande, Ach Rivasun, Shochagov and Bamakul, Ismo and Aaron Fallar are they the biggest band in Ireland right now? They certainly had a huge gig at the weekend. This is the one and only Kingfisher. This is Killa. 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

0: Sande next to me here on Galway Bay FM. She, of course, will be playing in the Arts Festival this summer. She is playing on Saturday, the 18th of July with James Morrison. That's going to be a huge gig. Of course, the whole Arts Fest is going to be huge. But speaking of huge things happening in Galway, I'm sure you're all well aware by now of the Galway Bay FM Cash Splash. Well, Margaret Keneally from Athenry was the latest winner. We gave away €5,000 last Friday. We have given away 20,000 so far. We're not even nearly done yet. This Friday on Galway Bay FM, we are giving away €10,000. What would you do with 10 grand? Well, you mightn't have to imagine. You might be our winner. How do you win? Well, you have to enter first. You head to galwaybayfm.ie. You purchase your ticket for only €10. You can get 6 tickets for 50. And that's it. You're in the draw. We could be calling you on Friday to let you know you've won 10 grand. It was absolutely incredible. I had the honour of presenting Margaret with the cheque there on Friday, and it was just so lovely to see how happy she was. I could be calling to your door very, very soon. Get your entries in now. No excuses. No time like the present. Get it done. Galore Kyo, Fosachak, Ansa, Air Slauncha, Fanagi Ling, Robbie Williams, Kano, Bangles, Aaron Mawoch, Fanling Ansa, Air Galway Bay FM.
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0: That was Bangles and Eternal Flames here on Galway Bay FM. A great tune, an absolute classic. And we are hoping for classics at this year's World Cup. Just a note, today's show is going to be very sports-based, okay? But I met Katie Taylor. What do you want me to do? Don't. But I saw this video and I just had to share it with you, right? So we know that the World Cup is coming up in the US, Canada and Mexico. It's actually starting this Thursday, isn't it? This Thursday evening. And fair play to them. The American fans are trying to get into soccer a little bit more. And they're doing well. People are saying they could be doing a little bit better, right? And I'm really trying to be on the side of like, what do you mean? They're so good at supporting soccer teams. Well, this video kind of proves they have a long way to go. So this is a video on TikTok from YB Badis. That's his account. YBBADIS. Huge Arsenal fan. He streams Arsenal content a lot of the time, right? He was just taking this video when he was out eating in America. And this happened.
1: Is that your team? Because I see your shirt.
2: Same team.
1: Hi. Oh. I'm rooting for them.
2: Are you?
1: Yes,
2: that's good. Yeah.
1: Get your autograph before I leave here.
2: Yeah,
1: why not?
2: Sounds good to me. I support them. I used to play for them in the academy.
1: Sir, may I have your autograph?
2: Oh, of course, fine.
1: That's right here.
2: Yeah, you sure?
1: Put it right there.
2: Sure?
1: That's right. Yes,
2: okay.
1: Absolutely.
2: No worries, thank you.
0: He's just a lowly Arsenal fan, yet this woman thought he was a player because why else would he be wearing the jersey, I guess? Look, fair play to him. And sure, she got the autograph as well. How good is that? Great, I guess. Anyway, back to the music, shall we? Shuckle of Somber, this is Homewrecker. 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We're playing you three big tunes all in a row now. Como Ermalik, Agus Robbie Williams, Coma. 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

Robbie Williams, rock DJ, bringing into your big three tunes there. That was Homewrecker from Somber, Lifeline from Kano, and of course, rock DJ Robbie Williams, the one and only. What a party anthem that song is. And you'd be having some party if you won 10,000 euro, wouldn't you? Of course you would. I know I would. And how can you do that? Well, you can enter the Galway Bay FM Cash Splash. All you have to do is head to galwaybayfm.ie. A ticket costs only 10 euro. You can get 6 tickets for 50 euro. This Friday, that's June the 12th, we are giving away 10,000 euro. We gave away 5 grand last week. Mary Keneally out in Athenry, she scooped up that big prize. But this week, we are doubling the stakes. 10 grand. Think what you could do with that. While you think about it, come to a decision, head to galwaybayfm.ie, purchase your ticket. It really is that simple. It could be you. It could be your neighbour. It could be your friend. We'll find out on Friday. Lots more still to come on Sláinte. We'll actually squeeze in another song before we head to the newsroom. I am loving this one, Phil Lougher, Shokugov, Dermot Kennedy. This is Turnstile. 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We're playing you Galway's best music mix.

0: That is Dermot Kennedy, Turnstile, here on Galway Bay FM. We're playing you Galway's best music mix as always. And so, Erslauncha, Gadina, Huff the Clog. We'll be here right up until 8 o'clock. Fos the Chalk, they're Hwar on the Hinnock, still to come. New York, lads. New York has gone mental. We're giving away tickets to Michael Bublé live in Limerick, and I have some news. I told you this would be a very sports themed episode of Slauncha. Is it an episode on the radio? I suppose it is. Anyway, point is, the World Cup, it's been won. What are you talking about? Well, you better stay tuned to find out. The Galore Fos the Chalk launch, and then, of course, we'll be handing it over to the lads for Over the Line after that, catching you up on all the latest sports action before Donal Mahan comes in for the night fly from 9 right up until midnight. It's absolutely bucket and rain down out there. Sure, where else would you rather be? Family on so, here at Galway Bay FM.
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11: At 7, good evening, I'm Tina Gates. The Rotunda Hospital says it will bring its consultant arrangements into line with government policy on the public-only consultant contract. A meeting of the Board of Governors this evening unanimously agreed the move, citing concerns over the potential impact on women and babies if the hospital's funding was withdrawn. However, it says it continues to support patient choice and believes a compromise on maternity care should be reached through talks with the Department of Health and the HSE. Speaking earlier, Taoiseach Micheál Martin told Cork's 96 FM, a contract is a contract.
12: Consultants voluntarily signed up to the public only contract. Many of us are very surprised at the turn of events. We can't have a situation where the entire edifice which was negotiated between the representatives of consultants and the government, the last government, the then Minister for Health, Stephen Donnelly, was agreed that would somehow be overnight and behind the scenes undermined is not acceptable.
11: Sean McGovern, a key player in the Keenahan organised crime group, has been given a 24-year prison sentence. It's for his role in planning the murder of Noel Kirwan and for the planning of an attempt on James Gately's life as part of the Hutch Keenahan feud. Mr Kirwan was targeted after being photographed at Eddie Hutch's funeral, but he had no involvement in crime. His son Christopher says his father helped to combat drug use in Dublin's north inner city.
13: Our dad was our safety net, a hard-working family man who spent our whole lives working two jobs so we would never go without. He was all we had. Our home and his arms was always open to anyone who needed help. He loved helping the community, helping the elderly, helping anyone who needed it. Our dad was a huge part of the anti-drug movement in Dublin's north inner city in the 90s.
11: The jury's been sworn in for the trial of a man in relation to an alleged knife attack on Dublin's Parnell Square in November 2023. 52-year-old Riyad Bouchaker, of no fixed abode, has pleaded not guilty to charges associated with the incident. Among the charges he faces, three counts of attempted murder involving children, two girls and one boy. He's also accused of causing serious harm to a woman, three counts of assault causing harm and one knife offence. Our court's correspondent Frank Rainey says the trial is due to open on Wednesday and last a number of weeks.
14: Well, the jurors were told today to make themselves available for up to 5 weeks. It is hard to tell at this point whether or not it will go the distance, it will go up to that 5 weeks, but because of the fact that certain accommodations are being made for Mr. Bouchaker, I mentioned those regular breaks and the fact that he will be given opportunities to consult with his legal team, there is perhaps a risk that it will go on longer than ordinarily expected. So the jurors were told to make themselves available for up to 5 weeks, just in case that turns out to be the case.
11: Ireland's home Nations League match with Israel is likely to be played in a neutral venue. The game scheduled for October 4th is expected to be moved to a venue possibly in Hungary, but will need UEFA approval. The FAI board met today and says it won't make an official announcement in relation to the game until later this week. Sports writer Kieran Cunningham has been detailing what's emerged from the association so far.
15: It leaked earlier this afternoon that the game on October the 4th would likely be played in Budapest in a neutral venue, but I don't think that's the end of it. Now, the FAI have since issued a statement and saying that no decision will be taken until the board meeting on Thursday. The final line of that statement is quite telling, saying that the decision will be taken by the FAI, not by anybody else.
11: The trial of Jeffrey Donaldson's heard. He denied raping one of his alleged victims during his police interview. The former DUP leader has pleaded not guilty to 18 historic sex offences. His wife, Eleanor Donaldson, denies five charges and faces a trial of facts. And that's your latest news update at 4 minutes past seven.
16: And in sport, it's understood that Ireland's home game against Israel in the UEFA Nations League this summer is likely to be moved now to a neutral venue. There was a meeting of the FAI's board today amid widespread calls for a boycott of the fixtures. The association say they won't be commenting further until they meet again later this week. It is expected that the match, originally scheduled for October the 4th at the Aviva, will be played now at a venue in Hungary. The FAI would need UEFA approval, though, for the game to be moved. The Republic of Ireland can seal World Cup qualification tomorrow with a win against France in Grenoble. A victory would see the girls in green top their group and automatically qualify for Brazil 2027. The good news from the camp is that Ireland have no fresh injury concerns after their 3-2 win against Holland on Friday. Head coach Carla Ward believes her players have a golden opportunity.
17: No pot 14 stays in League A, let alone wins two games and then wins three games and then wins the group. We've already written our own records, and this would be the biggest one, no doubt about it.
16: Galway United say they did everything in their power to ensure that Friday's SSC Airtricity League Premier Division match against Dundalk would take place in Galway. Instead, due to ongoing pitch works at Eamon DC Park and the unavailability of Pier Stadium, the game will be now played at Turner's Cross in Cork. Galway's match with Derry City on Friday week, though, will take place at the home of Galway GAA. Divock Origi has announced his retirement from football at the age of 31. The Belgian striker was at Liverpool for 8 seasons, making 107 appearances and scoring 22 goals. He won a Premier League, Champions League, FA Cup and League Cup with the club during his time on Merseyside. Former chief executive of the RFU, Philip Brown, has passed away at the age of 66. He oversaw Irish rugby's governing body for some 23 years, from the advent of professionalism in 1998 until his retirement in 2021. During his tenure, Ireland won 4 Six Nations titles. And there'll be a repeat of the 2024 final in the quarterfinals in the Tailteann Cup, where Laois will host Down on this Saturday afternoon. Fermanagh's reward for their preliminary quarterfinal win over New York is a home last day clash with Sligo, Offaly will welcome Wexford to Tullamore, and Wicklow make the trip to Antrim. And that's your news in sport. I'm Will O'Callaghan. It's now 6 minutes past seven.
18: 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Kia Renmore, the name for Kia in Galway.
0: A mix of sunny spells and scattered showers, even though it's currently bucketing down out there. Then later on tonight, more clear spells but a lot more showers. Temperatures staying between 5 and 9 degrees.
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0: Name Winter in the Galiba. How are you getting on out there? Are you keeping well? Are you sheltering from the rain? My God, it's coming down heavy out there. Sean O'Wale, Kira Manso, Biog, Lina Huchtaclug. I'll be here right up until 8 o'clock. Galore, Lechacht, Aaron Seanock. Lots and lots to come on the show. Lads, New York is gone mental. It's the only way to describe it. Absolutely mental they've gone over there. I'll tell you why. We are giving away tickets to the one and only Mickey Bubbles, as we call him in my house, Michael Bublé. He's playing Thomond Park this summer and you could be going. And the lads, the World Cup, it's already been won. I'll tell you all about that later on the show. Galore Lechacht, Crack, Chat, Agatharn Noe, Kjol, Ho Ma. Lots of great music. I adore this song, is the only way to describe it. Absolutely love it. A classic, one of the best of all times from an absolutely fantastic band. We play very good music here on Galway FM. If you ask me, I think we play Galway's best music mix. It's the Waterboys, The Hole of the Moon.

Hole of the Moon. What a great way to start off the second hour of the show. Tell you what would be a great way to start off your weekend. That'd be winning 5,000 euro. But wait, we're giving away double that this week on the Galway Bay FM Cash Splash. That's right, we're giving away 10,000. 5 grand, that's so last week. That was our latest winner on the Cash Splash. That was Margaret Keneally out in Athenry. But this week we're doubling that number. If you want to be in the chance to win, head to Galway Bay FM right now and grab your tickets. 10 euro per ticket, you can get 6 for 50 euro. That's a great deal if ever I heard one. We could be giving you that call on Friday to tell you that you've won 10,000 euro. What a day that would be. But again, you have to be in if you want to win. So do it now. Head to GalwayBayFM.ie right now. I'll keep the tunes coming in the meantime. We are Galway Bay FM. We're playing Galway's best music mix. And this is Monday. It's Mexico.

0: Lully Young, Messi here on Galway BFM. Before that, Monday with Mexico. Lots of great music. And of course, there's great music being played live all around the country this summer. That is including Michael Bublé. He plays Thomond Park in Limerick this summer. And we have pairs of tickets to give away every night on Sláinte this week. It's a very easy game we're playing. It's called...
1: It's beginning to look a lot like...
0: Bublé!
1: Everywhere you go.
0: That's right, we are playing It's Beginning to Look a Lot Like Bublé. It's going to be great, it's going to be wonderful, it's going to be huge. When you hear that clip, all you got to do is text in Michael to 086-3833-553. So make sure you keep an ear out. Keep an ear out as well for Dominic Fife, Jazzy and Whitney Houston, Tháisín na Fad, Éireann Malach, Ná Té Áitibé, Fanlaig an Só, near Galway BFM.
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0: Galway Bay FM. Now, lads, I said things were going mad over New York and the Big Apple, and they are. Because the NBA Finals are on. So if those of you who don't know, when you get to the NBA Finals, it's not one game, you play seven, okay? And the New York Knicks are playing the San Antonio Spurs at the minute. They lead 2-0. They won game one, 105 to 95. That's 105. And the game two, 105 to 104. They lead the series 2-0. Fans are expecting the Knicks to win it in four games out of the seven. That'd be huge. Their next two games are at home, though. And this is the kind of hype that's going on in New York at the minute. It's absolutely unreal. I know nothing about basketball, but for some reason I'm rooting for the New York Knicks. Here we go.
1: If you're not from New York City, if you're not from the state of New York, and you are not a New York Knicks fan, you have no idea what we are going through right now.
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0: That's the kind of stuff I'm seeing on my social media at the minute. I don't know why, but I'm enjoying it. Are you a New York Knicks fan? They could do it for you. Joe, who probably isn't a New York Knicks fan, but is from that neck of the woods, is Michael Bublé. Don't forget, we're giving away tickets to see him this summer. So all you have to do is listen out for a little bit of, as I call him at home, Mickey Bubbles. You have to make sure you're ready, because it could pop up at any moment. You never know when you might hear it, and then you'll know it's time to text in Michael to 086-3833-553. What's, hold on, whoa, what's, it's beginning to, what?
1: It's beginning to look a lot like
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0: 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In the meantime, the Galore Kyo Fosa Shock, Show Club of Jazzy, Makeup, Air Galway BFM, we're playing Galway's Best Music Mix.

0: That is Dominic Fike, Three Nights Here on Galway BFM. 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Before that, Jazzy and Makeup. And just before that, we had our cue to text. That was your chance to text in Michael to 0863 333 553. We have a winner. I haven't got in touch with them just yet, but we have someone picked. If you enter that competition, stay by your phone. I could be giving you a call very, very soon. Fost le chach, ta Coldplay, No Gahan, August the Academic, Galore, Dollar Igon, Sutter, Slaunch, a Throne on. Lots and lots going on the show this evening, so make sure you stay tuned. 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

0: Coldplay and Yellow here on Galway Bay FM, part of Galway's best music mix. Now, I said just before the break there that we were trying to get in touch with the winner of those Michael Bublé tickets, and that was Patricia out in Loughrea. Huge congratulations to you. She's just heading into Mass though, so she wasn't able to take my call, and that's fair enough. She has priorities, but she also has two tickets secured to see Michael Bublé live in Limerick this summer. So great evening all around. We will be giving away tickets every night this week on Sláinte. Don't you worry. And don't forget, when you go to the event, be sure to get in touch. I've just had a text from Emma, who won tickets to the Two Johnnies Pints in a Field, and she had an absolutely brilliant time at the weekend. The lads in the Two Johnnies team were actually so generous. They gave her VIP after party tickets, and she got to meet the lads as well. She had a huge time. The lineup looked absolutely fantastic. And we managed to give away those tickets. So when you do go somewhere, when you win tickets, make sure you get in touch, because we want to know how you got on. We're all one big happy family here on Galway Bay FM. Now, I have a very special request in for this next song. This one comes in from Oisín. Where is that gone? Hello, Oisín.
1: Hi, Oisín Fahely here. Happy Monday. Here's my song for this evening. Stick Season by Noah Cahan. Bye.
0: Stick Season by Noah Cahan. We can certainly do that for you, Oisín. Absolutely no problem. Charles and Eddie are Malik and the Yig Son, but Erdus, Shockwave of Stick Season. It's Noah Cahan. You listen to Galway Bay FM. We're playing Galway's best music mix.

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Now, I wouldn't lie to you, but I might bend the truth slightly to keep your attention here on the radio. I would, I'll be honest. Now, I said earlier on that the World Cup had already been won with a kick of a football. It has. However, I wasn't necessarily talking about the World Cup you were thinking of. We know that this Thursday at 8 o'clock, Mexico take on South Africa in the first game of the FIFA World Cup. But it's already been won by a Frenchman, Florian Wassermann, I believe is how you pronounce that. He did this recently. With one kick of a football, a Frenchman secures history on the 18th hole of the 5th Foot Golf World Cup in Acapulco, Mexico. Yes, the Foot Golf World Cup. What did you think I was talking about? Huge moment for him, in fairness. Winning the World Cup is winning the World Cup, like. Mightn't be the World Cup, but it was indeed a World Cup. How many Foot Golf World Cups do you have? Fair play to Florian. That's what I say. Très bien. That's also what I say in French. Anyway, we have time for just one more before the end of the show. This is The Academic. We're going to play I Feel It Too here on Galway Bay FM. We're playing you Galway's best music mix.

0: it is the academic eye. Feel it too here on Galway Bay FM. August Shine Gakra the Wemsha on Slaunch of the Lee. That's all for me on Slaunch tonight. Thank you so much. Gramila Manga Vasok Aishlus Shach. Bibber Hanash Ihamark. I'll be back tomorrow. August Begnismo Tiki of the Gum. The Michael Bublé. I'll have another chance to win those tickets to the one and only Michael Bublé. So don't you worry. You could very well be seeing him live this summer. Fós the Chach there at Galway Bay FM coming up now over the line with Darren, Sean and George. Of course, I imagine they'll be talking about the Leinster Hurling Final and Galway's absolutely huge win there. And then Donal Mahan is in with the night fly after that, soundtracking your lights all the way up until midnight. Bermathash, Ihamorach, Akadishin, Ihawa.
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8: At 8, good evening, I'm Tina Gates. The Rotunda Hospital says it will bring its consultant arrangements into line with government policy on the public-only consultant contract. A meeting of the Board of Governors this evening unanimously agreed to the move, citing concerns over the potential impact on women and babies if the hospital's funding was withdrawn. But it says it continues to support patient choice and believes a compromise on maternity care should be reached through talks with the Department of Health and the HSE. Speaking earlier, Taoiseach Micheál Martin told Cork's 96 FM, a contract is a contract.
9: Consultants voluntarily signed up to the public only contract. Many of us are very surprised at the turn of events. And we can't have a situation where the entire edifice which was negotiated between the representatives of consultants and the government, the last government, the then Minister for Health, Stephen Donnelly, was agreed that would somehow be overnight and behind the scenes undermined is not acceptable.
8: Sean McGovern, a key player in the Keenahan organised crime group, has been given a 24-year prison sentence. It's for his role in planning the murder of Noel Kerwin and for the planning of an attempt on James Gately's life as part of the Hutch Keenahan feud. Mr Kerwin was targeted after being photographed at Eddie Hutch's funeral, but he had no involvement in crime. His son Christopher says his father helped combat drug use in Dublin's north inner city.
10: Our dad was our safety net, a hard-working family man who spent our whole lives working two jobs so we would never go without. He was all we had. Our home and his arms was always open to anyone who needed help. He loved helping the community, helping the elderly, helping anyone who needed it. Our dad was a huge part of the anti-drug movement in Dublin's north inner city in the 90s.
8: The jury's been sworn in for the trial of a man in relation to an alleged knife attack on Dublin's Parnell Square in November 2023. 52-year-old Riyad Bushikar, of no fixed abode, has pleaded not guilty to charges associated with the incident. Among the charges, he faces three counts of attempted murder involving children, two girls and one boy. He's also accused of causing serious harm to a woman, three counts of assault causing harm and one knife offence. Our court's correspondent Frank Graney says the trial's due to open on Wednesday and last a number of weeks.
11: Well, the jurors were told today to make themselves available for up to 5 weeks. It is hard to tell at this point whether or not it will go the distance, it will go up to that 5 weeks, but because of the fact that certain accommodations are being made for Mr. Bushikar, I mentioned those regular breaks and the fact that he will be given opportunities to consult with his legal team, there is perhaps a risk that it will go on longer than ordinarily expected. So the jurors were told to make themselves available for up to 5 weeks, just in case that turns out to be the case.
8: Ireland's home Nations League match with Israel is likely to be played in a neutral venue. The game scheduled for October 4th is expected to be moved to a venue possibly in Hungary, but will need UEFA approval. The FAI board met today and says it won't make an official announcement in relation to the game until later this week. Sports writer Kieran Cunningham.
12: It leaked earlier this afternoon that the game on October the 4th would likely be played in Budapest in a neutral venue. But I don't think that's the end of it. Now, the FAI have since issued a statement and saying that no decision will be taken until the board meeting on Thursday. The final line of that statement is quite telling, saying that the decision will be taken by the FAI, not by anybody else.
8: The trial of Jeffrey Donaldson has heard that he denied raping one of his alleged victims during his police interview. The former DUP leader has been pleaded not guilty to 18 historic sex offences. His wife, Eleanor Donaldson, denies five charges and faces a trial of facts. And that's your latest news update at 4 minutes past eight.
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14: Well, Gary here. How are you getting on? Do you fancy a bit of Big Bay Breakfast on Galway Bay FM? Well, I got you sorted. I'm back tomorrow morning from 6 a.m, bringing you some of the best features, amazing music, classic 80s stuff as well, squeezed in. Of course, we'll have Sarah's Showbiz Snap. We'll see what the celebrities are getting up to. And, of course, the 8 for 8 game. So tune in tomorrow morning on your Big Bay Breakfast on Galway Bay FM from 6.

0: good evening to you all. George McDonough and Darren Kelly in studio with this week's Over the Line. In the next hour, we will have an hour packed of various information about the weekend sports. We look back on the successes for Galway teams, defeats for Galway teams, and other wider things of sport. The final section of the programme will be joined by leading local referee, and indeed national referee, Mark Lynch, who it's a feature we're going to be doing over the summer periods. We'll speak to the majority of the main sports and how referees got involved in the game, and how if you are involved in the game or coming to the end of your playing career, maybe you'd like to get involved with refereeing. We'll find out all about that in the various sports over the next number of weeks. A weekend looking back to Darren Kelly, where you were in both at the Rye and eventually you ended up at the correct in Bective in County Meath after various, which we'll discuss in the second section of the programme. A win for the ladies footballers, a loss for the Camogie team, a win for the Galway senior hurlers, the controversial end to the Munster Championship final.
1: It was a weekend with lots of controversy. Let's call it what it was first, like, and it even continued today. I know we'll get to that.
0: And farce when we look back at
1: what I will say first, George, just before we go in to dig into everything. Well done to the Republic of Ireland women on Friday night in Porkeycueve, beating the Netherlands 3-2. We'll all be glued to our TVs tomorrow night. Look, they're up against it. It's, you know, they're outsiders, but they have a chance. And we'll get behind the girls in green tomorrow, and hopefully, who knows what could happen tomorrow. But that was a great way to start off the weekend. Great victory for the ladies footballers and the hurlers, as you said, and a lot more to talk about too.
0: Yes, you go back to the ladies soccer team, the women's soccer team on Friday night. Unusual for an Irish team because they didn't seem to have any fear. Because no, they led, equalised, and led again straight away. Drew, pulled back again, but normally an Irish team, and I'm talking about the men's here, I suppose, in a way, would settle for a draw. But they had a go. And I thought what they'd done with that corner at the end, I'm putting that down to training ground, because there was a bit of thought, but it just didn't fog it into the box and see what happens. It was more or less a short corner routine. It ended up being just lifted gradually back into the back post, and you see what could happen. Mm. It was, I thought, well thought out, and they play France, and I think France will be more worried about them.
1: Yeah, and we have beaten France, which goes, yes, in the Nations League before under Eileen Gleeson, but I think we're starting to see Carla Ward put a stamp on this team. Look, a lot has gone on since the last World Cup, with Fira Powell going and then Eileen Gleeson going after one campaign, and Carla Ward didn't get off to the best of starts. The 4-0 Hammond was a Slovenia or Slovakia, can't remember off the top of my head, but even as you said there, George, we got, the goalkeeper was definitely a fault, but a lovely goal for Kira Cruz at the start, but the Dutch kept coming back, they got the penalty, they scored it straight away down the other end, Abby Larkin with the goal. And even when the Dutch got level, and look, if we got a 2-2 draw at the start of the day, many people would have taken that. It would have solidified our seeding in the playoff process. But Amber Barrett does it again.
0: It just followed in.
1: Yeah. They kept going. They didn't back down. They kept going. And that's what you want to see from any team that represents your
0: irrespective
1: country.
0: Irrespective.
1: Have a goal. They've nothing to lose. Tomorrow night.
0: The inferiority complex should be thrown out the window when it comes to that.
1: And I don't think there's any inferiority complex.
0: No, there is in the male game at times, and I think because...
1: And even now that we're talking 3 months later, it still hurts because it was such a winnable game against, look, a Chechia team that, I don't know, fair enough, we're not going to stay up till 3 o'clock in the morning on Thursday night to watch them playing. But they're playing our game, you would feel, because I don't believe that they were any better than us. And we let that one go. And then when the Czechs qualified, it hurt a bit more. And even now, I don't think it's fully healed.
0: No, it is not. And continuing just to go back to the farce, those people that follow horse racing would have seen the farce of the Epsom Derby, where the favourite, Benvenuto Cellini, that's what I call him, his near hind leg was trapped on the board of the stall. Miraculously, there was a camera above him because he's the favourite for the Derby. And allegedly misses the kick. I thought it was intentional by Ryan Moore. Okay, he lost a length and a half. The stewards decide to hold an inquiry. The stewards then ask Ryan Moore, how would you have ridden the horse? He says, I would have ridden it forward. And hey presto, because this whirlpool and all this rubbish and some guy from South Africa that made the decision, we decided in the interest of fairness, we'll withdraw the horse. So you, even though he competed and Ryan Moore did ride him, he just never travelled on the ground. He finished 10th in the end, so he's obliterated from the form. If you look for the form of the Epsom Derby, he was classed as a non-runner, even though he did take part, and he did finish 10th. And those people who backed Christmas Day, the winner, ridden by Ronan Whelan, an exceptionally talented jockey, very underrated in my book, lost a quarter of their winnings because the favourite was withdrawn.
1: Yeah.
0: Ridiculous.
1: I didn't have any money on it myself, but I do remember having many a Christmas party back in my younger days in June, and it's no doubt many more did on Saturday night.
0: And well done to Lee Roach as well on target yesterday at Navan. And well done, Robert. So Ryan landed our nap on Saturday. He's flying as usual in England. And well done to Peter Mulrooney and Eugene Kevill, Jerry from Kerry, successful for them yesterday. So there's the good news in Galway. We're delighted to be joined on the line by regular guest of the programme, Cian O'Connell, who has been all over the country over the last 48, 72 hours, but more importantly was in GAA headquarters for Saturday night's Leinster final. Cian, Galway 4:29. Dublin 4:15, a 14-point win for Galway. And I'll be start off the conversation. When I seen the odds for this game on Thursday last and Galway quoted at 7-4 on favourites, I have to admit, I said I'd be a layer at 7-4 on. But thankfully, I was proved wrong and Galway win their third Leinster title. But more importantly, and lots of our hurling people over the last number of months and the hurling chat lads and when they're doing the matches have always believed the straight path to the semi-final is what Galway needed, and it was accomplished.
2: Absolutely, George. It was a great evening for Galway on Saturday evening at Croke Park, and as you referenced there, for two reasons: to win a first Leinster since 2018, that was a great thing for Galway people to see silverware being hoisted on the Hogan Stand steps by Darren Morrissey, but also to get a passage into the All-Ireland semi-final. You can already say that Galway have gone a step further than last year when they went out in a disappointing circumstances against Tipperary in the Gaelic grounds. And I think all throughout this year, there's been real clear signs of progress. A lot of emerging players who have dovetailed nicely with the experienced players. But for them to deliver on the Croke Park stage, it was really, really good to see from an early game. From an early stage in the game, it was apparent that Galway were really primed for this match. And the first goal that was scored by Darren Eary, just a slick movement, the work in the build up, that basically captured what has been achieved by Galway this year. Micheál Donoghue has repeatedly praised the work that's been carried out by Franny Ford and Noel Larkin and Aidan Hart and what they're doing on the training and field. But it's so heartening for Galway. You see the likes of Cyril Donlan and Damien Joyce on the line, that these guys who've given so much to Galway in a plethora of different roles, but for Galway to be relevant again on the national stage, that matters deeply. To get back into the last four, to have another game to look forward to in Croke Park in 4 weeks' time, that's just a brilliant place to be.
0: It is. And just one thing, lads, I throw in throughout the year, you know, the attitude from the sideline, going for the juggler. Rory Burke, there was a doubt about him. He hadn't played. He played. He was taken off injured after 13 minutes. But the fact that they've started him, did that give more or less a message of intent? Because he pulled up when he gave that pass for the first goal. But unfortunately, he was taken off. We hope that he'll be fine for the semi-final. Let's hope so, along with the other injury, the other casualty during the day, Dahi Burke being one of those later on. But that was a statement of intent, that we go with our strongest 15 and we see what happens.
2: Absolutely, George. And the fact that Rory Burke is one of a new wave of players that are coming through, Jason Rabbit, Aaron Nyland, Killian Treyers, amongst others. And then you have the experienced campaigners, your Conor Whelans, Dahi Burke, of course, who was instrumental, the Mannion brothers, outstanding once again. So it's just Conor Cooney in the closing stages when Galway required leadership. He got a goal and he was involved in the creation of some other scores too. So you have the players that were involved in the 2017 era when Galway won the All-Ireland and subsequently won another Leinster in 2018, and then the emerging players. So Rory Burke is one of those guys. It was a pity that he had to withdraw so early due to injury, but he left his mark on the game in the 13-14 minutes that he was on, and he was a key figure in that goal as you referenced. But I definitely think there was intent from Galway. Dublin won they won fair and square at Pearse Stadium. They were more clinical than Galway were on that day, and they finished strongly when Galway had come back into that match. So Galway were aware that it was going to be a tough game, but it was just clear from early on that Galway were hit the pitch of the match, George. And as you said, they weren't going to leave no stone unturned, and that was evident, as you said, in the team that was named. And you still have, there's a bit of depth in this Galway panel, and that's been a good thing about the league, the fact that so many new players were given chances, but you were still able to bring on players of the calibre of Gavin Lee, Conor Cooney, Joshua Ryan had a good cameo too. So that's decent for Galway going forward.
1: Yeah, Keane, and even taking that point as well, because, like, to answer George's question first, yeah, if you think somebody can go with them at the start, yeah. Don't take the risk. And Rory Burke played a part in setting up the first goal as well. But it was interesting listening to Micheál Donohue's interview with Niall Canavan afterwards, Keane. I don't know if you caught it yourself, but you would have seen it in your own notes. I think we had 10 changes in the Galway starting team, or at least personnel anyway, from last year's defeat to Kilkenny. Now, a lot of conversation was had last year about Micheál Donohue's first year back and holding on some of the older players, the same stick that was used to beat Henry Shefflin beforehand. But Micheál Donohue has like gone with the same template again as he would have gone in 16-17, give the panel a go first, bring in these new players, and this victory for him will be validation for taking the gamble on these new players coming through as well. And as you said as well now, Keane, because we still have a lot of the experienced personnel there, a lot of them on the field to play too. And look at Conor Cooney coming off and getting two goals as well to win his fourth Leinster title. There is a strong squad there that'll be raring to go in July.
2: Oh, completely, Darren. And I think a thing that hasn't really been overly stated is the fact that you've a lot of the guys who were involved with Galway this year have been on the fringes of the panel for the last couple of years, and they've been so close to it, been getting the experience while they mightn't have sampled action that much in the last year or two. They were still involved, they were still working from an S&C perspective, they were seeing what was required to play at senior inter-county level. And I think that has been illustrated in the past couple of months, because if you look at 2026 as a whole in the league, Galway in some of the games, while they lost games against maybe more seasoned outfits at this stage, there was evidence that Galway were going in the right direction. And then in Leinster, that was clear too. And even when Galway had awkward moments away to Kildare, away to Wexford, when they came back from significant margins, they still found a way to win those matches. Of course, it was disappointment. There was disappointment when Galway lost at the stadium against Dublin, but the response since then has been good. And to get into the Leinster final and then to deliver in the Leinster final, that matters, because Galway's record recently in Croke Park hasn't been great. So to win an important match there was hugely relevant. And to get into an All-Ireland semi and the occasion and what all that will bring, it's just really good for the development of this team. And Galway are making clear progress under Micheál Donohue, and what service he's given to Galway. Like, of course, winning an All Ireland, and when in that era when Galway won the couple of Leinsters, that was a great time for Galway. And it's just really good for the next generation that they're seeing Galway teams competing at this level and being ready to compete at this level. And you would hope that the nucleus of this team will be around to stay for a good while, because of the range of ages in it, the experienced players who were there in 2017. But then you have maybe players who have played for Galway for a number of years, Tom Monaghan, Darren Morrissey, for example, who are really delivering for Galway when it counts.
0: You are, and we're also seeing probably finally the fruits of Galway playing at underage level in Leinster as well. I had a smart can saying to me on Saturday, and he says, how can a Connacht team win a Leinster championship? Now, he was acting the goat, but I could see where he was coming from, and I had a laugh with him. But when you look at this now, you talk about bleeding players, you talk about Rory Burke taken off after 13 minutes, replaced by Conor Cooney. You know, that type of experience, to have that ready to come in if anything goes wrong, that is really, really speaks, I suppose, the depth of the panel. The same can be said of Fintan Burke replacing Doughty Burke, two guys.

0: But the fact that we're getting the number of games at minor level, you're seeing more potential rather than the old days of just having two intercounty games. You have the groups of games at under 20s now at provincial level, and you see how that got on. Okay, we may have lost a final. Now we're seeing the fruits of that. And is it only now, really, that Galway as a county and as a whole are seeing the benefit of being in Leinster? I know we're in there a long time now, but we're now seeing the benefits of all three teams being there.
1: Completely. And if you look at it, Galway are now the same as any other county. You're starting your underage competitions at the same time, whereas previously, before, Galway might have come into the All-Ireland Minor at the quarter-final stage, and I know that has changed and evolved, but realistically, it's matches are what's needed. And if you even look at a couple of years ago when Galway won an All-Ireland Minor football, they got 9 or 10 matches in that campaign.
0: They actually lost 3, I think, during the campaign.
1: Yeah, no, they did. But it was the games in the development of players. Mm-hmm. There could have been other years where you might only get 2 or 3 games into a year, where now you're getting more games, you're getting the same as everyone else. And Galway, of course, it was a good campaign for them this year to win minor 20s and the Leinster senior too. But I think that for the overall development, the fact that they're getting the same games programme as all the other counties competing in Leinster, that matters. And for as you said, George, for the development and for depth and for giving guys chances and opportunities, because you could start a year and there could be, once you're 3 or 4 games into it, different players are emerging, there's more opportunities for guys, there's more chances, and that's what it's all about. You just want Galway to be relevant. They fought hard to be in these competitions, and I think that it's important for the let's say this year's minors and 20s. They're the same as any other team in the country, and it's in the future years that we'll see the benefit of it. But right now, your point is right that these guys, they're like Jason Rabbit, Aaron Nyland, they've played in big schools matches in the last couple of years, and that's really important in your development. You're used to playing in Croke Park. You're used to playing and dealing with occasions. Now, go back through the years, Galway were lucky to play in so many All-Ireland Minor finals down throughout the years. So guys were exposed to playing in big matches. But that's important for their overall growth.
2: Even there, just taking George's point as well, Keenan, something you said, because we have that old school mentality too, where the Leinster Championship, for my viewpoint, was always about getting those games in that we've talked about, creating the pathway to an All-Ireland semi-final. And you're completely right, as we've said already, regardless what happens from here on in, Galway 2026 is a success, even though we're not going to rest in our laurels. We look forward to taking on whoever it may be. But when I was watching the players afterwards celebrating, my first instinct was, what are you celebrating, lads? It's a Leinster Championship. But then again, when you think about it, these lads, and a lot of the experienced lads that you've mentioned there already, have soldiered for so long. We hadn't won anything since 2018, bar a shared league during the COVID pandemic as well. So it was a great reward for these Galway players today that they have silverware at the end of the season. And Darren Morrissey made a great speech in the Ogden stand.
1: Absolutely. And that was something that was evident in Croke Park on Saturday, the fact that this mattered to Galway for a variety of reasons. But to put silverware on the table, and anyone from Galway is well used to going to matches in Croke Park and leaving with what might have been and regrets after near misses, etc. So to see a Galway team win and to produce a stylish display when it mattered, when there was something on the line, that counts for a lot. So I think that you only had to look at Páirc Uí Chaoimh yesterday to see Limerick, a really decorated team, to see what a provincial title meant to them. Of course, they lost last year and to Cork on penalty, so they were out to avenge that loss. But they're a team where you're multiple All-Ireland winners, several players with 6, 7 Munster medals, and you saw what it meant to them. Galway might be slightly different in the sense, as was referenced earlier, they're not we're not a county that are in from Leinster, but it still matters to win the competition that you're in. And Leinster were good to Galway when they allowed Galway in, maybe around 2008, I think, off the top of my head. So maybe you're talking the guts of 20 years. Galway have only won 4 in that time. So it's hard earned when you have a Kilkenny who didn't come out in the top 3 this year. But if you're competing with Kilkenny

0: you're better in Kilkenny in anything, that's a good day's work or a good year's work.
1: It certainly is a good year's work. And speaking of work, Keane, before we let you go, an awful lot of work has been done locally here in Galway between Galway United and the local GAA County Board and people to get Pier Stadium to host Galway United's League of Ireland games whilst the renovations work has been done on the ground in Terryland Park. And now we have the farce where the Galway United, now we all knew what was going to happen, Galway take on Westmeath the next week, there was going to be complications. Everybody had agreed in Galway that we could move the game to Monday night and no stone we left unturned to have the field pitch ready for the Monday night action after the Sunday action, Galway taking on Westmeath. And now Galway United will play a home game against Dundalk in Cork.
0: Well, George, speaking as an ardent Galway United supporter,
1: yes.
0: My father was obviously involved for many years in different roles. I find this really hard to believe and to deal with in the sense that Galway United and Galway GAA have forged a really good relationship in the past couple of months. And I think if you speak to anyone involved with Galway United, they will acknowledge and salute the Galway GAA Executive Committee, who have been extremely helpful and supportive.
1: Yes.
0: To Galway United. Now, the logical solution here, George, was to play this game next Monday, but the powers that be decided that that wasn't possible. So I find it baffling, to be honest. The League of Ireland season concludes in November. We're in June. So how the league authorities can't find a suitable date between June and November defies credulity. Why this game has to be played on Friday, I do not know. I accept the fixture was made a number of months ago, but these issues were raised by Galway United several weeks ago. And I know for a fact that they've come up with several logical solutions that haven't been accepted. Why the game has to be played on Friday, I do not know why it's been pushed through. It makes no sense financially. It makes no sense from a sporting integrity point of view. Dundalk are having a great season, and you'd acknowledge what they've done under Kieran Kilduff on the field of play this season. Absolutely outstanding. Great work. The number of ex-Galway United players, guys who have who served Galway United with distinction while they were here, and you'd only wish them well in their careers. However, this is a farce, as you said,
1: it's
0: George.
1: A farce, and also, this is the same organisation that 45 minutes before the start of a game, where Shelburne, from the minute they arrived in the ground, were determined to get the game against Galway United off a number of weeks ago because of torrential rain, and they constantly started firing the ball upside down, started warming up in the only area of the pitch that was probably at risk, and no problem finding another date for that game, despite the fact that there was people already on the way to the ground.
0: But this is why it doesn't make sense, George. This game, there was a number of solutions were provided by Galway United to the authorities, and I don't understand how one of them wasn't accepted. The game could have been called off. I know it wouldn't have been ideal. I accept that Dundalk were preparing for this game, but this is a few weeks ago. It was apparent that this date, there was going to be difficulty with this weekend. Then the Monday evening solution, perfectly reasonable and logical. Dundalk are a proud and a traditional force in Irish football, but they did play games many moons ago on Thursday evenings, and I think that the game could have taken place on the Monday. It wouldn't have been ideal, I accept that, but it was a solution where this game should be played in a Galway venue, George.
2: I think I have one solution here, lads. Let's bring Dundalk Damon DC Park on Friday night when the pitch is ruled unplayable. We'll get our postponement.
0: but Darren, if the game was postponed on Friday, another date would be found. If for weather reasons the game had to be postponed, I don't know how many weeks are left between now and the start of November, but there's plenty to find a suitable date somewhere along the way. So
1: it's certain.
0: I just don't buy the fact that this game had to be played next Friday. I just don't see how as a Galway United supporter, I just don't see how that is fair. Like, Galway United have lost home advantage. It's technically a home game, but it's a neutral venue.
1: And all I will say to you, Keane, it just proves and it solidifies my view when it comes to sport and business in this country that Ireland ends at the Lucan Spa Hotel. That is the view of my, when it comes to sport. You're on your own, lads, down there. Go and see what you can do. Cian, thanks as always for joining us, and thanks for your thoughts on that game as well on Friday night next. There'll be lots of written about that. John Mulligan will be joined, I believe, by John Caulfield tomorrow in some of our sports bulletins to find out about that. It's really been ridiculous, but what was a great weekend for Galway to win a Leinster title. Great to see cooperation between various codes in the city. You know, people, everybody goes to games in the city, irrespective of the code. And to see this, all the hard work behind the scenes being undone by some bureaucracy is beyond belief, Darren.
2: Yeah, George, look, it's the end of the day. Going to Cork on Friday is just madness. No matter who we point the finger at, it's just ridiculous.
1: It is. It is ridiculous. Come back after these and we'll talk ladies' football and camogie from the weekend.
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1: And just quickly going back to the weekend's action, messages coming in to us that Pearce Stadium is looking like being a sellout for the Westmeath versus Galway. Huge Westmeath following, I suppose. They're on the...
2: I think it'd be two thirds Westmeath.
1: They're on it. Well, it'll be all maroon and white and in the stadium, that's for sure. But seemingly a huge push come on tickets in the last couple of days, and it's looked like being a sellout. Here we'll be thinking the only one that'll sell it out this year will be Galway and Mayo. It's Galway and Westmeath next Sunday, 2 o'clock.
2: Look, it's going to be a cracking atmosphere as well. And look, Westmeath, there was momentum behind them at the moment after their Leinster Championship victory. Again, George, I was saying this to you privately as well because of the Pearce Stadium thing. Like, Galway will be red hot favourites against Westmeath, and hopefully we do get the job done. But if Galway were to lose to Westmeath and then get a home game in round three against the Kerry or Dublin or one of them, we could be back having this conversation next week regarding Galway United.
1: We could very well. More of this and on, Darren. More of this and on. Who do we think we'd have controversy about the availability of Pearce Stadium? But that's for next Sunday, so tickets really, really going to be at a premium probably from tomorrow on. But coming back to the weekend action, Darren, you were on duty on Saturday, firstly, when the O'Duffy Cup holders, Galway, were beaten by Cork in the end, 18 points to 1-8. You weren't, when we spoke privately, you weren't too perturbed about that. It's a situation where all the counties will progress to the knockout stages anyways. There's more of a Is it more of a shadow boxing in the top section of the Camogie?
2: It could be, George. Look, at the end of the day, first, just to take the game on its own merits first, was it a good going performance? No, it was not. It was nearly as bad as last year's league final, but you have to take a lot of things into account as well. First things first, Galway hit a few late changes. Carrie Dolan carrying a knock, we believe a calf injury, did not start the game. Now, she did come on, which surprised me later on. We were also missing Jennifer Hughes and Aveen Barry. Though Aveen Barry did come on the field of play and hit over a couple of frees as well. Now, Galway have great strength and depth at the moment, and the players that came on worked very, very well. The positive two, Ailish O'Reilly back in a Galway jersey and scoring a goal as well. But I suppose, George, my own impression in the game watching it is, well, first thing to answer your question regarding the format, and for a lot of listeners who don't know, the Camogie Association are doing two tiers this year. Tier 1 is the four semi-finalists from last year. Waterford beat Tipperary yesterday as well. All four will advance to the knockout stages, two of them straight into the semi-finals. The third and fourth place teams into quarter-finals in Croke Park, I should mention as well, against the top two teams from Tier 2, which at the moment are going to be looking like Clare and Kilkenny. There's still a couple of rounds to go in that as well. So it was the be all and the for Galway on Saturday. No, it was not. Have we seen many, many teams, let alone Galway teams, get off to poor starts in championships and end up winning All-Irelands? Yes, we have as well. So while Colin Murray, and he said it in an interview too, we were miles off it, he will not be happy with that performance. I know Colin Murray does not like losing a game of Tiddlywinks, let alone a game of Camogie. But putting everything into perspective, the All-Ireland championship race was not going to be decided on Saturday. Cork were very good, especially with the win in the first half. Saoirse McCarthy put over some scores there that, you know, if we saw when the men doing it on Saturday night, to be playing it over and back again, and they built up a big lead, a 10-point lead. But we also have to take into account that Galway completely were run over in the middle third of the field, and if it wasn't for a couple of Sarah Healy saves, it could have been a bad beating. Look, at the end of the day, game's over. We're going to Waterford next Sunday. That's not going to be an easy game. Waterford will be determined to get one back on us after we won the league final, and in Tipperary 2 weeks after that. You wouldn't want to be losing all three games, but it comes down to knockout Camogie, and at the moment,
1: yeah, that is the anomaly of the situation, that irrespective of your performance in these three games, because of the way it's seeded this year, you're going to get into knockout early. It's just a matter of when you actually.
2: But the thing is, we want to be peaking for the beginning of July. But whether we go through a Croke Park quarterfinal or go straight to Nolan Park for a semi-final, that's what we want to be peaking. If we can pick up a couple of wins beforehand, grand. Obviously, one game is down. Difficult game next week with Tipperary. Can't remember that. I think that's home 2 weeks after that. The three tests, I suppose, the theory. And the other theory in the Camogie Association is that we've seen a lot of routes in recent years with the Galways and the Corks walloping teams by 20 or 30 points. That's not doing the development of Camogie nationally any good either. But it is a lot of shadow boxing, as you said there. I hate a format with no jeopardy, no matter what it is, even though I guess where they're coming with this. At the end of the day, Galway will learn an awful lot of Saturday, and they'll need to start putting that in practice.
1: They will, and let's hope that they do. And as Conor Murray said, you know, we were miles off it, but he now has a template to go and
2: he'll have a stick to beat them in. That's the hard part.
1: In a figure of speech. Now, you then eventually got to see Galway and Meath do battle in the TG Carr Ladies Championship when the game was eventually moved to Bective.
2: There was as much excitement that morning as there was during the match.
1: There was. Galway, in the end, in the second half, went cruise clear, 2:21 to a goal and 9 points. Some excellent performances. Olivia Dibley, Leanne Cohen, and Roisin Leonard were all to the fore. Many sets of sisters played for Galway yesterday?
2: It was a few sisters, but the two sets of three is what you're touching on there as well, because
1: amazing.
2: Hannah and Eva Noon started for Galway. Lindsay came off the bench, and of course all three Divleys, Niamh, Siobhan and Olivia. Yeah, they made that record, I think, in the game against Donegal last year. I know John Mulligan was checking up, and I think we believe that was the record, two sets of three sisters starting an inter-county match. But first things first, just to give a quick touch on, the game was meant to be in Stamullen at 2 o'clock. There was a water issue. The game was moved to Bective that morning. We all arrived in Bective, which was just south of Navan. The referee, Maggie Farrelly, arrived. The pitch wasn't lined out fully. There was rumours going around that the game was going to get pulled. The fastest paint roller in the Bective chairperson, Paddy McConnell, who deserves a mention for getting everything in order at such short notice, and the game went ahead. Galway within the strong favourites against Meath, but this is a Meath team that were in the All-Ireland final last year, even if they've lost an awful lot of that team to injuries and players down in Australia. With the wind in the first half, Meath came to play. We kind of gave away a silly goal, as Hannah Noon described it ourselves, but we were level at half time. And then after the disappointment of losing the league final to Cork after, I suppose, the feisty and tight affair against Mayo in the Connacht final, Galway turned back up again in the second half and delivered such a performance. You mentioned the three top scorers there as well. Of course, Eva Noon getting a goal too, but it was the half-back line. Nicola Ward primarily in the first half, Hannah Noon in the second half, who was our player of the match. Ellen Power as well, what a game she had. Our defence were very tight, barred a couple of mistakes against the wind in the first half, while Niamh and Siobhan Dively quietly did the business with Kate Slevin around the middle of the park. Big victory for Galway, first championship win over Meath in 20 years. And that was a quarterfinal replay as well. They host Tyrone in Tuam this coming Saturday. Win that game, we have a home quarterfinal in July, and that's exactly where Daniel Moynihan and his team want to be.
1: Yeah, it is. It was. But again, you know, little things that upset you. The match changed.
2: Yeah, it was delayed 20 minutes as well.
1: You know, like, delayed, you know, 20 minutes, but a fine performance, irrespective of the opposition, irrespective of the fact that they were missed players and they'd lost players down to Australia, as you said, which seems to be a phenomenon now creeping into the ladies' game as well in this country. But to put up a score of 221, you can do no more than that.
2: That was the one thing I turned to Niamh Kendall in the commentary and said too, like, you know, the scoring. Because my first time to see Galway in the flesh this year, and it was like, the scoring, like, you take it was 169 points at half time. Meath got a couple of points at the start of the second half, and the Meath goalkeeper, Robin Murray, the current All Star goalkeeper, she kept the score down. But then we outscored them 2-12 to a point from there to the finish. Like, Galway just breathtaking, took complete control of the game. That's the form, George, that we want to see come a quarter final. Cork losing to Armagh Saturday, we should just briefly mention that, because that means Cork could be the red herring visiting team for one of the four quarter finalists. Armagh, Kerry, Dublin, all with victories as well. They're probably the top five teams in the country at the moment, but we have to take into account we did beat a Division 1 team. We beat them well. Well, without Louise Ward as well, carrying a knock, hopefully she should be back for the knockout stages of the championship, all going well. But big game on Saturday first. Tyrone have improved an awful lot this year. They'll come and give us a match on Saturday, but hopefully go away, we get the second result and make sure we're going back to Tuam Stadium again for quarterfinal.
1: That is a very important, and as you say, very important that you get that home quarterfinal and the semi-final, because there's little times like that that things can be to your advantage. Well,
2: especially with the promotion of the game too. I think it's a great idea from the Ladies Gaelic Football Association.
1: It certainly is. It most definitely is. And, you know, start off with a victory like that, a comprehensive victory. It's onwards and upwards for Daniel Moynihan's team. As in from this, we're going to take our second ad break of the hour and come back after these, and we'll talk about refereeing. And we'll be joined by leading soccer referee Mark Lynch to talk about his career, how he got involved in refereeing, and how he finds the game at the moment.
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1: And you're very welcome back to Over the Line. Myself, George McDonough, and Darren Kelly here in studio. Now, we're going to move away from the weekend action and find out behind the scenes about certain parts of the game. As I said at the start of the programme, over the next couple of weeks, we'll be dipping in and out of each of the sporting pursuits. The main sporting pursuits in the city and find out about referees, how referees get involved, because without referees, there's no game. And firstly, we're delighted to be joined by our leading local referee, soccer referee, and indeed on the international stage as well, a man who has officiated at European games as well as everything else, Mark Lynch. Mark, first of all, thank you very much for joining us on the programme. And can we ask you the first question? And, you know, the idea behind this little feature in our programme is to find out how people can get involved with refereeing and how you can help the local game, because there's so many games of every sport go on in the county and indeed the province here, and referees are needed for all grades and for all codes as well. How did you get involved, or what inspired you to get involved in refereeing?
16: How are you guys? Thanks for having me on. Obviously, my dad was a referee before, so it was inevitable that I was going to jump on the ship and become a referee. I was actually out of work at the time. I had an injury, so I did a beginner's course in the Menlo Park hotel. And then it just went from there. Once I got back fit after that, over my injury, I was refereeing, and my first game was, I think it was under 13 game between Salt Hill and Merview up in Salt Hill. So yeah, a long time ago now at this stage, but it was scary at the start, I suppose. In your first game, you kind of know the rules because you played it, but you don't know the ins and outs of everything, if that makes sense. Yeah. You're so used to looking at senior guys at that time refereeing the games, and they're just making it look easy when they come down to that level. But yeah, I enjoyed it, and I just kept it going, obviously. And then I think maybe 2 to 3 years after I'd done my first match, that's when I said you can make a career out of it. Like, you can enjoy it even more and go as far as you can. So yeah, thank God it's gone well.
1: In a way, it's a bug, really, isn't it? That it just, you know, it's not for everybody. There's lots of people involved in coaching and playing the game where there might be a challenge game and they're asked to officiate, you know.
16: Yeah.
1: But I see it at underage level at this city. Like, there's a lot of players that actually referee as well. You know, they might be getting towards the end of the career,
16: which is really good at the moment, actually. There's a good blend in refereeing now in Galway. Our numbers are very high, actually, in Galway. I think we could be one of the highest, bar Dublin, I think. We have over 50 members in our society. We have some guys who just referee. We have some guys who are managers. We have some guys who are helping out in their clubs. And then we have other guys who are actually still playing and refereeing at the same time, which is, it's brilliant to see. It's like, there's a good... how do you say, you know, when you go on a team bus, like,
1: yes,
16: with your team, and you're going out, say, to Connemara or something, like, if you have three guys going in the car, like, you can have a bit of crack in the car. And like, when I go to League of Ireland matches, we drive everywhere around the country by ourselves, but we're phoning each other at 2 o'clock in the morning coming back from matches, talking about decisions in our games and how did your game go and all that stuff. So that's still in local football. I'd still be making calls and ringing people, and people ringing me asking me about certain situations and games and stuff like that. So there's a good camaraderie in refereeing, to be fair, at the moment.
1: You know,
16: it hasn't always been like that, but in the last few years, it has been brilliant to see in Galway. Like.
1: And what's more as well, and it's something that when you go to matches yourself, irrespective of the code, you know, as a player, you were given a gum shield for a reason, to keep your mouth shut, not be given out to a referee. But in the broader aspect, from looking at referees, you know, people think, oh, my fitness might not be good enough to keep up with that at that speed of play. There's also levels that a referee can go. If you want to referee at a slower level, a slower pace, the underage games that are 7-a-side games, there's 9-a-side under 12, they don't go to 11-a-side under 13. There is a level for anybody that wants to get involved. And we're talking about people that could be listening to this programme or could listen back to the podcast online. If a person is willing to get involved, would like to get involved, there is a level for you, as there is in a lot of grades of players. If you want to play first team, reserve team, second team, or so on and so forth, or social team, there is a level if you want to get involved.
16: Yeah, 100%, 100%. Even, like, it'd be brilliant to get a load of 16-year-olds in to start refereeing now, because by the time they hit 20, they'll be on the League of Ireland and possibly even further. Or you can go the other side, you can get fellas who just retired in their 40s, 50s, that want to join and keep fit, keep involved. Like, you don't have to be Usain Bolt, right? You don't have to be. Okay, you can, that'll come naturally. But if you have a if you quit soccer tomorrow morning and you're 40 years of age, I would encourage anyone at that age to get involved in refereeing. See how you like it. Take 3 months of your life and just say, I'm going to dedicate what I know, learn the laws, do a few matches. I can guarantee at the start, your first 3-4 games, you'll feel comfortable after that. The first 2 or 3 games can be sometimes a bit tricky, but now we have mentors in our branch like that can go out and help people during the game, after the game, half time, talk to them before the game to make them calm, all that type of stuff. So there's knowledgeable guys in the refereeing in Galway. So the information is there. FEI, go onto the FEI website. They're doing beginners courses. They're trying to get as many people involved, keep people involved in the game, young, old, any age. It doesn't make a difference. Just, I would encourage anyone to get involved in refereeing. If you have a love for soccer in Galway, or even international, anything like that, I would encourage anyone to get involved in refereeing and just see how you get on with it after. So give yourself 3 months, as I said, and just see. Mightn't be for you. After 3 months, you can say, look, I gave everything. It's not for me. I don't feel comfortable doing it. But there's help. There's beginner's courses. There's questions. We have a WhatsApp group for referees. There's questions put into it every single minute and hour of the day. For me, from lads who just started, from guys who've done it for 40 years, like, everyone is learning. No one referee knows every single thing. And that's been honest. There's different situations in every single game.
2: And Mark, even taking that point as well, and like I've seen it in other sports too, that's like you become a group of friends, as you touched on there as well. And that's encouraging for referees when they're like chatting about games, even I suppose, dare I say, if somebody felt they didn't have the best game, because I suppose for referees, you're the one group that get it if somebody doesn't think you do well. And I suppose when you're trying to recruit even young people, or I suppose the biggest obstacle for many, and it is improving, I know that, is the fear of making a mistake or the fear of somebody giving out to them on the line if they don't have the day that they want to have.
16: 100%. I make mistakes in games even still now. There's nobody is perfect refereeing, so you're going to make mistakes. The problem is that people at my level try not make the same mistakes. So if you make one mistake in this game, say tomorrow night, you try not make that exact same mistake in another game, because then you're not learning. If you make one mistake and then you're going to make a mistake in every single game, but try not make the same mistakes is the key to it, is trying to keep your level above that. Like, make the mistake, learn from that mistake, think about how you made the mistake. Did you have a bad view? Were you tired? Was it late in the game? All that type of stuff. Like, you have to consider all that. But, like, you're going to make mistakes.
1: You are, but, you know, as you said, you learn from your mistakes, but you yourself, you got to grow for it. You came through the local district leagues. You were the number one local referee. Was it a case then for yourself through your own career that you were selected by the powers above you in refereeing, or did you just think that you made an inquiry yourself? Could you go further, i.e. to go towards League of Ireland level? We may have lost Mark there, have we? I'm not sure. Have we lost Mark Lynch on our telephone lines? What I can tell you is that Jurrien Timber will not be part of the Dutch squad that has gone to the World Cup. Jurrien Timber has been ruled out due to injury. We were just learning that coming breaking news to us. Jurrien Timber is out of the Dutch squad for the upcoming World Cup. We have lost contact with Mark Lynch. We will have Mark Lynch back in a couple of moments' time, just for you. As we look ahead also, there's an incident happening in rugby in the UK where Saracens, who were beaten by the Exeter Chiefs at the weekend, Mark is still on the line. We're just going to get Mark back up on the line. We have Mark back up on the line. Apologies for that, Mark. This just shows you that it's a live show. But the point I was just about to make to you, Mark, was you graduated through the local district league. Was it then, were you scouted, let's say, by the hierarchy in the Referees Association, or had you to make aware that you were willing to take the next step out of the district league game?
16: So you get nominated by the local branch. So Galway nominated me then there was like, it was called School of Excellence at the time. There was a guy called Ian Stokes who was an ex-FIFA referee who got an injury, who came back to set up this school to help people trans from local soccer to elite level. So he was like the middle trainer in between to help you. So he'll come and watch you for 3 or 4 games. You put your fixtures up where you've been locally appointed onto a spreadsheet, and he could just arrive at your pitch anytime, any day, any time, and he'd come and watch you, and he would give you feedback. And then after, say, 3 games, I think it was, so they set their standards, I would say, 6 months before the start of the course.
2: Yes.
16: And then they go and watch the whole people around the whole country. And then if he felt that you were good enough already, sorry, not good enough, probably not the right word, if you were ready at that time to make that step, or say he thought it within 2 years you'd be ready for the for the step up, then they brought you on to this School of Excellence, which was a program for 2 years. And you had to go four times a year. So every 3 months you had to go. And at that time there was a law of the game test and another fitness test that you had to pass. then you were in Dublin. You had to be in Dublin at 6 o'clock on a Friday, and you weren't home till 6 o'clock on the Sunday. So it was
2: quite intense.
16: It was hard. Yeah, it was intense. It was intense. But at the same time, it was something that, like, if you wanted to go far in your career, you had to make that step. So it helped me massively at that time, to be fair, because you were with other guys and you were bouncing different ideas off guys from Cork, Dublin, Sligo, Mayo. There was guys from everywhere on my course. So it was brilliant. It was absolutely brilliant. It was probably even better than I expected at the time.
2: And the love of that obviously helps you, because when you're refereeing, you can obviously see with the majority of referees that you do enjoy the game. Yes, there's the heat of battle between the participating sides, but also that you can often see the lighthearted moments between referee and players, because at the end of the day, everybody is involved in the game for a reason, for the betterment of each and every one. You know, and that is also, I think, I actually think by watching the game, especially at the League of Ireland level, and or you can see that from referees and players.
16: Yeah. It's part and parcel of it. Like, you kind of not build up relationships. See, there's only 10 teams, so you're kind of doing the same,
2: yes,
16: not the same teams all the time, but you're kind of doing them on a regular basis.
2: Yep.
16: So you'd see them a bit more than local football. I might do, say, Salt Hill tomorrow, and I mightn't see them again for another 3 months, whereas in local or in League of Ireland, you're kind of...
2: You're the same pool of players.
16: Yeah, in different venues, if that makes sense.
2: It does.
16: And plus, there's an awful lot of changing from clubs in other clubs. Like, so say, for instance, I did Derry and Shelburne there 2 Mondays ago in Celtic Park, and Rob Slevin was there, and he was actually injured. But before the game even started, he came over and just talked to me, because I would have seen him in Galway. And so, like, you have... I wouldn't say a relationship, but you'd have, like...
2: The familiarity.
16: A common...
2: And a common bond and a common goal. We've got a minute left, Mark. You've also officiated at European level, European competition level, and I would think that your goal would be hopefully to be appointed as the lead official for one of those games. That would be the next goal that you'd be looking at?
16: Unfortunately, yeah, that would be. But no, you have to be a FIFA referee to referee in them levels. So fourth official is probably the best that I can hope for at the moment, because there's only 4 FIFA referees in Ireland, and they normally try and get you in that age between 27 and 33. Mm-hmm. So I'm 36, so I'm a bit outside that gap, but to be selected for the fourth official
2: game, it's a huge honour.
16: Massive. It was unbelievable.
2: In 20 seconds, VAR, yes or no?
16: No for me.
2: Rules the game?
16: It doesn't... Okay, I use VAR for certain incidents where there's big mistakes made for penalties or an offside goal, but apart from that, I wouldn't be using it for anything different.
2: Well, Mark, it's been a pleasure talking to you. We hope to talk to you again in more detail in the future. Thank you very much for joining us and outlining what it's like to be a referee and how one can get involved, and the best of luck for the remainder of the season, Mark. Thank you very much for joining us.
16: Thanks, guys. Thank you.
2: Our thanks to Mark Lynch there. Interesting, Darren, what could happen with a referee. It's something we'll be covering over the next couple of weeks. It was all a very good night. We'll be back on Monday night next, hopefully with good news of Galway victories again.
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23: At 9, good evening, I'm Tina Gates. The Rotunda Hospital says consultants on public-only contracts will no longer treat private patients. The decision follows a dispute with the government over consultants carrying out private work despite signing public-only contracts. The hospital board says it can't risk the loss of state funding, but believes women should continue to have a choice in maternity care. The Taoiseach Micheál Martin says consultants who voluntarily signed the contracts must honour them.
24: And the signings, there's quite a number of consultants have not signed. They can continue treating as they have ordinarily. And those who did sign have to fulfil their contract. I think that's a very reasonable ask from government.
23: Peter Boylan, former master of the National Maternity Hospital, says it doesn't solve the problem long term.
25: The really important thing is that women don't suffer as a consequence of all of this controversy. And while I'm sure a compromise will be worked out in a way that looks after their interests, coming down the line in the future, I would have very grave concerns about the workability of the new contract in terms of the availability of consultant care because of the nature of obstetrics.
23: The family of an innocent victim of the Hutch Kinahan feud has thanked all those who helped convict a senior member of the Kinahan organised crime group. Sean McGovern has today been given a 24-year prison sentence for his role in planning the murder of Noel Kerwin and for the planning of an attempt on rival gang member's life, James Gately. Mr Kerwin was targeted after being photographed at Eddie Hutch's funeral, despite having no involvement in crime. Noel Kerwin's son Christopher says the family are grateful to the witnesses and to law enforcement.
26: For every single witness who stood in that courtroom to testify on all five trials, thank you. In recent years, international cooperation made it possible for our dad's murderer to be brought back to Ireland to finally face justice. We would like to thank everyone involved in this. Without their efforts, we would not be standing here today.
23: Detective Superintendent David Gallagher says Noel Kerwin was an innocent victim.
27: I wish to pay tribute to the Kerwin family, whose innocent father Noel was brutally murdered for no other reason except to betray power in the criminal underworld by Sean McGovern working with and directing others who believed they were untouchable.
23: The jury's been sworn in for the trial of a man in relation to an alleged knife attack on Dublin's Parnell Square in November 2023. 52-year-old Riyad Bouchaka, of no fixed abode, has pleaded not guilty to charges associated with the incident, including three counts of attempted murder. Our court's correspondent Frank Graney says the trial is due to open on Wednesday.
28: Well, the jurors were told today to make themselves available for up to 5 weeks. It is hard to tell at this point whether or not it will go the distance, it will go up to that 5 weeks, but because of the fact that certain accommodations are being made for Mr. Bouchaka, I mentioned those, there is perhaps a risk that it will go on longer than ordinarily expected.
23: Ireland's home Nations League match with Israel is likely to be played in a neutral venue. The game, scheduled for October 4th, is expected to be moved to a venue possibly in Hungary, but will need UEFA approval. The FAI board met today and says it won't make an official announcement in relation to the game until later this week. Sports writer Kieran Cunningham has been detailing what's emerged from the association so far.
0: It leaked earlier this afternoon that the game on October the 4th would likely be played in Budapest in a neutral venue. But I don't think that's the end of it. Now, the FAI have since issued a statement and saying that no decision will be taken until the board meeting on Thursday. The final line of that statement is quite telling, saying that the decision will be taken by the FAI, not by anybody else.
23: The trial of Jeffrey Donaldson has heard he denied raping one of his alleged victims during his police interview. The former DUP leader has pleaded not guilty to 18 historic sex offences. His wife, Eleanor Donaldson, denies 5 charges and faces a trial of facts. And that's your latest news update at 9:04.
3: And in sport, it's believed that Ireland's home game against Israel in the UEFA Nations League this autumn is likely to be moved to a neutral venue. The game was originally scheduled for October 4th in the Aviva, but is now expected to be played at a venue in Hungary. The FAI will need permission from UEFA to move this fixture. However, the FAI say they are not going to comment until their next board meeting this Thursday. There are no fresh injury concerns for the Republic of Ireland ahead of their game against France tomorrow. Victory in Grenoble would see Ireland top their group and secure automatic qualification for the World Cup in Brazil next year. Head coach Carla Ward also has Denise O'Sullivan and Emily Murphy returning from suspension.
4: Yeah, 2 pairs of fresh legs I think will be massively important, and them two are a bundle of energy, aren't they? So to have them fresh is massively critical for us.
3: Galway United said they did everything in their power to ensure that Friday's League of Ireland match against Dundalk would take place in Galway. However, due to ongoing pitchworks at Eamon DC Park and the unavailability of Pierce Stadium, the game will now be played at Turner's Cross in Cork. Divock Origi has announced his retirement from football at the age of 31. The Belgian striker was at Liverpool for 8 years, making 107 appearances and scoring 22 goals. He won a Premier League, Champions League, FA Cup and League Cup with the club. Christian Eriksen says he is doing well and is at home with his family after collapsing while playing for Denmark against Ukraine last night. The 34-year-old midfielder was taken to hospital after briefly losing consciousness. Eriksen had previously suffered a cardiac arrest on the pitch at Euro 2020, but he posted on social media that this was a different situation from what happened in 2021. And former chief executive of the IRFU, Philip Brown, has passed away at the age of 66. Brown oversaw Irish rugby's governing body for 23 years, from 1998 until his retirement in 2021. That's your news and sport. I'm Eve Conway. It's 6 minutes past the hour.
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9: Well, another cool showery day today. There'll be a mix of clear spells and scattered showers feeding in from the Atlantic tonight, with lowest temperatures of 5 to 9 degrees. And another day of sunshine and showers tomorrow, some of them heavy with possibly thunderstorms too. Cloudier conditions will develop by evening and highs of 12 to 14 degrees. Thank you to the Over the Line team. They're back with you again towards the end of the week. It's Donal Mahan keeping you company here on Galway Bay FM till midnight.
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That's very special for Caroline, who's a regular listener to Galway Bay FM, and I think might be on duty later on tonight. Well, wherever you are or wherever you're doing, welcome along to the show. Donal with you until 12 tonight. And we've got a great one lined up, our Irish Corner on the way with Brian Flanagan's new song. I'll be playing that for you later at about 10:30. Another song from our album of the week, which is a great album from Linda Ronstadt, Cry Like a Rainstorm, Howl Like the Wind, featuring Aaron Neville on a lot of the tracks, but something very special coming up from that too. A little gem from 1978. I'll have that for you in a few minutes' time that you might remember. And we'll wind it down later on in the show after 11 o'clock with our Nightfly mixtape. Three songs chosen specially for you. You can get through on 086 38 33 553. Welcome on in.

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0: Taylor Swift and Galway Bay FM, that is Up a Light. Well, even the weather and the showery conditions isn't dampening anybody's spirits, even on a Monday night while most of us are winding down and thinking about the week ahead. There's always something going on, isn't there, around Galway City and County. And this week, plenty happening. Traditional music sessions, Ceilidh dancing around the town, gallery events and live music events inside and even outside in this weather. And if you're a folk music fan, people are still talking about another successful folk festival here in Galway, which ended over the weekend and brought plenty of great music and atmosphere as well around the place. But for now, though, we're taking it easy at home. If you're driving across the county or maybe finishing a late night shift, stay right where you are. We've got more music lined up for you.
1: Hello, Gerry Murphy here. I'm in the driving seat on Wednesday on Galway Talks with John Morley. 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

bit anxious since I heard the Bananarama Love in the First Degree here on Galway Bay FM. I see there's a lot of singers' birthdays coinciding today. Let's run down through a few of them for you. Nancy Sinatra, a great American singer. These Boots Are Made for Walking, that was the big hit from her, is 86 years old today. We also have Nick Rhodes, who's 64, the keyboardist with Duran Duran. Kanye West is 49 years old, born in Atlanta, Georgia, in the USA. Alex Band is 45, born in 1981 today, and he was a singer in a band, the vocalist with The Calling. And Bonnie Tyler, 75 years old today, a Welsh singer, Total Eclipse of the Heart and Holding Out for a Hero, two big songs from her, born in Talbot in Wales. And Mick Hucknall is 66 years old, a singer, a songwriter, and he, of course, was with Simply Red. And here's one from them.

0: Remember Exile as a one-hit wonder from 1978. That's our little gem from that year that we mentioned earlier on, Exile. And kiss you all over here on Galway Bay FM. Well, if photography is your thing, or even if you enjoy getting out there and taking a few pictures on your phone while you're out and about, well, it's well worth checking out our competition at the moment, the Capture Galway competition. And you can log on to galwaybayfm.ie. All the details are there on how you can enter, along with previous winners and finalist entries and a few handy tips to help you capture that perfect shot. And right now, we're looking for a June winner, and there's brilliant prize up for grabs this month, which is a pair of tickets to see Westlife live in Three Arena on September 10th. Fantastic prize. And congratulations also to the May winner, who is Patricia Donoghue. Patricia Donoghue, who has sent in a beautiful photograph of a wasp covered in pollen on a flower. That took top spot for the month of May. You can check out the image and all the winning photographs since January on galwaybayfm.ie. So get out there, get clicking, taking some pictures, and you could be featured in our charity calendar at the end of the year. And for more updates throughout the week, tune in to Kate on 3 to 5 Drive.
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I'm loving that song from Cat Egan. That's called What Happens Now. It's a new track from her here on the show. Donal Mahan with you until 12 tonight. Hope you are enjoying the music. We've got more on the way. Some Amble coming up in the next hour. Atlantic Star, Dire Straits, Tintin Out. The new song from Brian Flanagan on our Irish Corner at 10:30. And we'll be dipping into another track from our album of the week as well.

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6: At 10, good evening, I'm Tina Gates. The Rotunda Hospital says consultants on public-only contracts will no longer treat private patients. The decision follows a dispute with the government over consultants carrying out private work despite signing public-only contracts. The hospital board says it can't risk the loss of state funding, but believes women should continue to have a choice in maternity care. Taoiseach Micheál Martin says consultants who voluntarily signed the contracts must honour them.
7: Understanding there's quite a number of consultants have not signed. They can continue treating as they have ordinarily, and those who did sign have to fulfil their contract. I think that's a very reasonable ask from government.
6: Peter Boylan, former master of the National Maternity Hospital, says it doesn't solve the problem long term.
8: The really important thing is that women don't suffer as a consequence of all of this controversy. And while I'm sure a compromise will be worked out in a way that looks after their interests, coming down the line in the future, I would have very grave concerns about the workability of the new contract in terms of the availability of consultant care because of the nature of obstetrics.
6: The family of an innocent victim of the Hutch Kinahan feud has thanked all those who helped convict a senior member of the Kinahan organised crime group. Sean McGovern has today been given a 24-year prison sentence for his role in planning the murder of Noel Kirwan and for the planning of an attempt on rival gang member's life, James Gately. Mr Kirwan was targeted after being photographed at Eddie Hutch's funeral, despite having no involvement in crime. Noel Kirwan's son, Christopher, says the family are grateful to the witnesses and to law enforcement.
9: To every single witness who stood in that courtroom to testify on all 5 trials, thank you. In recent years, international cooperation made it possible for our dad's murderer to be brought back to Ireland to finally face justice. We would like to thank everyone involved in this. Without their efforts, we would not be standing here today.
6: The jury in the trial of Geoffrey Donaldson's heard recordings from his interview with police following his arrest in March 2024. The former DUP leader has pleaded not guilty to 18 historic sex offences. His wife, Eleanor Donaldson, denies 5 charges and faces a trial of facts. Emily Keegan has this report, which listeners may find upsetting.
10: The court today heard Jeffrey Donaldson was questioned by police for 4.5 hours following his arrest over 2 years ago. The recordings of the interview have been shortened to a total of around 3 hours for the trial. In the sections of the interview played to the jury today, Mr. Donaldson was heard describing an accusation of rape from complainant B as unbelievable. He denied the alleged circumstances around the incident and further denied another incident of sexual assault against the same woman when she was a child. Police also asked him about a number of allegations made by complainant A, and Mr. Donaldson denied sexually abusing the alleged victim. The final section of the interview will be heard tomorrow, followed by recordings of police interviews with his wife, Eleanor Donaldson.
6: The Republic of Ireland's UEFA Nations League match against Israel set to be moved from the Aviva Stadium to a neutral venue pending UEFA approval. The FAI board has discussed the fixture and it's expected to seek permission to switch the October game, with Hungary considered a likely destination. The association says any decision is solely a matter for the FAI and it will issue a formal update after a board meeting on Thursday. A Sinn Féin motion to stop the game will go before the Dáil tomorrow. Stuart Gilhooly, solicitor of the Players Football Association of Ireland, says the FAI needs to read the room.
11: It's definitely become a very difficult issue and it's become more and more entrenched, and I think there's certainly been more and more support for the idea that this game should not go ahead. While a lot of people might have been more neutral about it maybe even a month or two ago, we saw following the tennis ball protest in the Aviva, this has really, I think, focused a lot of people's minds and made them realise that this really isn't appropriate.
6: And that's your latest news update at 4 minutes past 10.
10: And in sport, it's believed that Ireland's home game against Israel in the UEFA Nations League this autumn is likely to be moved to a neutral venue. The game was originally scheduled for October 4th in the Aviva, but is now expected to be played at a venue in Hungary. The FAI will need permission from UEFA to move the fixture. However, the FAI also say they are not going to comment until their next board meeting this Thursday. There are no fresh injury concerns for the Republic of Ireland ahead of their game against France tomorrow. Victory in Grenoble would see Ireland top their group and secure automatic qualification for the World Cup in Brazil next year. Head coach Carla Ward also has Denise O'Sullivan and Emily Murphy returning from suspension.
12: Yeah, two pairs of fresh legs I think will be massively important, and them two are a bundle of energy, aren't they? So to have them fresh is massively critical for us.
10: Divock Origi has announced his retirement from football at the age of 31. The Belgian striker was at Liverpool for 8 years, making 107 appearances and scoring 22 goals. He won a Premier League, Champions League, FA Cup and League Cup with the club. Christian Eriksen says he is doing well and is at home with his family after collapsing while playing for Denmark against Ukraine last night. The 34-year-old midfielder was taken to hospital after briefly losing consciousness. Eriksen had previously suffered a cardiac arrest on the pitch at Euro 2020, but he posted on social media that this was a different situation from what happened in 2021. It is being reported that Leinster wing James Lowe is set to join Japanese club Tokyo Suntory Sunglass on a 2-year deal. Lowe, who is 33, is Leinster's all-time try scorer, but will leave Irish rugby ahead of next season after contract negotiations broke down. And former chief executive of the IRFU, Philip Brown, has passed away at the age of 66. Brown oversaw Irish rugby's governing body for 23 years, from 1998 until his retirement in 2021. That's your news and sport. I'm Eve Conway. It's 6 minutes past the hour.
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13: A mix of clear spells and scattered showers feeding in from the Atlantic tonight, with temperatures dipping down to between 5 and 9 degrees. And another day of sunshine and showers tomorrow. Some of them heavy, possibly thunderstorms about 2. It'll be cloudier. Highest temperatures of 12 to 14 degrees. Well, settle in if you just joined us. Donald Mahon with you until 12 o'clock. And we've got some great music lined up. Plus, another song from our album of the week from Linda Ronstadt. And a brand new track from Brian Flanagan on our Irish Corner at 10:30.
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Galway's best music mix, that's Amble and Socrates Smile. Time for the Irish Corner, we're keeping it Irish right now, where we give you a taste of some up-and-coming new Irish songs. And Brian Flanagan has just been a very busy year for Brian so far this year, and he's just released a new single last month, produced by double Grammy nominee Billy Farrell. It's called Drive On, and it's our song for the Irish Corner tonight from Brian Flanagan.

0: Our Yemen Man on the Moon here on Galway Bay FM. Well, next weekend, a couple of things happening to remind you about. Caravan Family Fun Day is on Sunday, the 14th of June, this weekend, from 1 p.m. at Kilkenarn GAA Club. For anybody that's around there, can pop down, you can enjoy games, there'll be plenty of entertainment and refreshments, and fun for all ages too. And there's charity bingo night in Kiltormer Complex on Saturday, this Saturday at 7:30. The fundraiser is in memory of Jenny Bryan, who passed away suddenly last year. And the beneficiaries for the night are Kevin Bell and Ability West. And there will be a raffle jackpot and many more things on the night happening as well. Your support would be greatly appreciated. So that's this Saturday, 13th of June at 7:30 p.m. Our album of the week, we're going to play another song from it right after the break, and it's a brilliant album from Linda Ronstadt, Cry Like a Rainstorm, Howl Like the Wind, and the second track this week from that, coming right up.
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fine voice of Linda Ronstadt, Adios, from our album this week here on the show. That's Cry Like a Rainstorm, How Like the Wind, and Adios. It's Galway's Best Music Mix, and here's Niall Horan.

Olivia Dean, So Easy here on Galway Bay FM, Galway's perfect music mix. And we have our mixtape coming up after the news at 11 o'clock. Don't miss it. Three great songs lined up specially for you back to back. To take us there, this is Bruno Mars and I Just Might.

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6: At 11, good evening, I'm Tina Gates. The Rotunda Hospital says consultants on public-only contracts will no longer be allowed to provide private care. The decision follows a row with government over consultants continuing to treat private patients despite signing public-only contracts. The hospital's board says it had no choice but to comply with government policy because of the potential impact any loss of funding could have on services. However, Peter Boylan, former master of the National Maternity Hospital, says discussions should continue on how to preserve patient choice within maternity care.
7: Something needs to be done in a way that recognises women's voices and recognises the uniqueness of obstetrics insofar as there's no private facility because of the indemnity problem, which is a larger problem really, which encompasses the way that liability is addressed in the country.
6: The family of an innocent victim of the Hutch Keenahan feud says they will never recover from the loss of their father. Sean McGovern, a key player in the Keenahan organised crime group, was today given a 24-year prison sentence for his role in planning the murder of Noel Kirwan and planning an attempt on rival gang member James Gately's life. Mr McGovern, previously of Kildare Street in Crumlin in Dublin, was extradited back to Ireland from Dubai last year on an international arrest warrant. Noel Kirwan's son Christopher says one day Sean McGovern will walk free, but they'll never get their dad back.
8: One day Sean McGovern will be released and get to spend the rest of his days with his family, while we'll be out here surviving in a world we never wanted to be a part of.
6: The jury in the trial of Geoffrey Donaldson's heard recordings from his interview with police following his arrest in March 2024. The former DUP leader has pleaded not guilty to 18 historic sex offences. His wife, Eleanor Donaldson, denies 5 charges and faces a trial of facts. Emily Keegan has this report, which listeners may find upsetting.
9: The court today heard Geoffrey Donaldson was questioned by police for 4.5 hours following his arrest over 2 years ago. The recordings of the interview have been shortened to a total of around 3 hours for the trial. In the sections of the interview played to the jury today, Mr. Donaldson was heard describing an accusation of rape from complainant B as unbelievable. He denied the alleged circumstances around the incident and further denied another incident of sexual assault against the same woman when she was a child. Police also asked him about a number of allegations made by complainant A, and Mr. Donaldson denied sexually abusing the alleged victim. The final section of the interview will be heard tomorrow, followed by recordings of police interviews with his wife, Eleanor Donaldson.
6: The Republic of Ireland's UEFA Nations League match against Israel is set to be moved from the Aviva Stadium to a neutral venue, pending UEFA approval. The FAI board has discussed the fixture and is expected to seek permission to switch the October game, with Hungary considered a likely destination. The association says any decision is solely a matter for the FAI and it will issue a formal update after a board meeting on Thursday. A Sinn Féin motion to stop the game will go before the Dáil tomorrow. Stuart Gilhooly, solicitor at the Players Football Association of Ireland says the FAI needs to read the room.
10: It's definitely become a very difficult issue, and it's become more and more entrenched. And I think there's certainly been more and more support for the idea that this game should not go ahead.
6: The US president has told Sky News he doesn't think Israel will go back to war with Iran. Earlier, the two countries paused military strikes on each other following the recent escalation in fighting, which has included firing missiles at each other. Donald Trump ordered the fighting to stop immediately. Speaking with a translator, a spokesperson for Iran's foreign ministry says the US must play its part.
11: The United States bears clear responsibility as a party to the April the 8th ceasefire understanding. Whatever happens in the region, direct responsibility of the United States is unequivocal.
6: And that's your latest news update at 4 minutes past 11.
9: And in sport, it's believed that Ireland's home game against Israel in the UEFA Nations League this autumn is likely to be moved to a neutral venue. The game was originally scheduled for October 4th in the Aviva, but is now expected to be played at a venue in Hungary. The FAI will need permission from UEFA to move the fixture. However, the FAI also say they are not going to comment until their next board meeting this Thursday. There are no fresh injury concerns for the Republic of Ireland ahead of their game against France tomorrow. Victory in Grenoble would see Ireland top their group and secure automatic qualification for the World Cup in Brazil next year. Head coach Carla Ward also has Denise O'Sullivan and Emily Murphy returning from suspension.
12: Yeah, two pairs of fresh legs I think will be massively important, and them two are a bundle of energy, aren't they? So to have them fresh is massively critical for us.
9: Divock Origi has announced his retirement from football at the age of 31. The Belgian striker was at Liverpool for 8 years, making 107 appearances and scoring 22 goals. He won a Premier League, Champions League, FA Cup and League Cup with the club. Christian Eriksen says he is doing well and is at home with his family after collapsing while playing for Denmark against Ukraine last night. The 34-year-old midfielder was taken to hospital after briefly losing consciousness. Eriksen had previously suffered a cardiac arrest on the pitch at Euro 2020, but he posted on social media that this was a different situation from what happened in 2021. It is being reported that Leinster wing James Lowe is set to join Japanese club Tokyo Suntory Sunglass on a 2-year deal. Lowe, who is 33, is Leinster's all-time try scorer, but will leave Irish rugby ahead of next season after contract negotiations broke down. And former chief executive of the IRFU, Philip Brown, has passed away at the age of 66. Brown oversaw Irish rugby's governing body for 23 years, from 1998 until his retirement in 2021. That's your news and sport. I'm Eve Conway. It's 6 minutes past the hour.
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14: 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Kia Renmore, the name for Kia in Galway.
15: A mix of clear spells and scattered showers feeding in from the Atlantic with lows of 5 to 9 degrees overnight. And tomorrow will be another day of sunshine and showers, some heavy and possibly thunderstorms too. Cloudier conditions will develop by evening, highs of 12 to 14 degrees. Well, Monday nights can take a bit of easing into after the weekend, can't it? Let's slow things down for a few minutes on our mixtape. Three tracks lined up to help you settle in and switch off the noise for a little while and ease into a Monday night.
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Loving our mixtape for tonight, and I hope you did too. We started with REO Speedwagon and Can't Fight This Feeling, and then into the smooth sound of the 70s, the Commodores and Night Shift in the middle, and finishing things off there with Atlantic Star.

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It's Galway's Best Music Mix here on Galway Bay FM on a Monday night. Tom Petty and Running Down a Dream, and that's very specially for Rose. That'll get you moving tonight, won't it? And before that, we had Brian Adams from Canada and Run to You. Now, how about winning some tickets to Westlife, their reunion show in Three Arena on the opening night, which is September the 10th later this year, for you plus two, you and two of your pals on 3 to 5 Drive with Kate every day, Monday to Friday here on Galway Bay FM in the Guess the Lyrics game. So tune in for details on how you could win. Now let's move on with some more great music here on Galway Bay FM. This is the One of These and the You and Me song. Oh.

I love that. The one of these, the You and Me song and Galway's Best Music Mix. Well, you know, there's something about the late night drive home after a weekend away. The bags half unpacked in the back seat and you're already thinking about the week ahead, but still that last little bit of weekend feeling is still hanging around. The next song going out to Jim and Sarah. They're heading back to Galway tonight on a little weekend away, or just after a weekend away. Hope you both had a great time and the roads are treating you kindly. Here's your request on the night flight. George Harrison and Got My Mind Set on You.

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0: Dermot Kennedy's having another brilliant year. That's his latest song called Turnstile here on Galway's Best Music Mix. Well, hope you're having a good start to the week. Monday night, Donal Mahan keeping you company right through until 12 midnight tonight. 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

Galway's best music mix with Madonna and Isla Benita, and this year's Love before that from David Gray. And that's going out specially for Jennifer, who's listening into the show late night tonight. Well, that's where we leave it for this Monday night. Thanks for your company over the last few hours. Hopefully we helped make the start of the week just a little bit easier with some great music and company along the way. But I'll be back with you tomorrow night here at 9 p.m. right through until midnight for some more classics and plenty more for your late night soundtrack. Until then, take care of yourselves, drive safely if you're out and about, and I'll see you tomorrow night at 9 p.m. Good night.

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5: At midnight, good evening, I'm Tina Gates. The Rotunda Hospital says consultants on public-only contracts will no longer be allowed to provide private care. The decision follows a row with government over consultants continuing to treat private patients despite signing public-only contracts. The hospital's board says it had no choice but to comply with government policy because of the potential impact any loss of funding could have on services. However, Peter Boylan, former master of the National Maternity Hospital, says discussions should continue on how to preserve patient choice within maternity care.
6: Something needs to be done in a way that recognises women's voices and recognises the uniqueness of obstetrics insofar as there's no private facility because of the indemnity problem, which is a larger problem really, which encompasses the way that liability is addressed in the country.
5: The family of an innocent victim of the Hutch Keenahan feud says they'll never recover from the loss of their father. Sean McGoffin, a key player in the Keenahan organised crime group, was today given a 24-year prison sentence for his role in planning the murder of Noel Kirwan and planning an attempt on rival gang member James Gately's life. Mr McGoffin, previously of Kildare Street in Crumlin in Dublin, was extradited back to Ireland from Dubai last year on an international arrest warrant. Noel Kirwan's son Christopher says one day Sean McGoffin will walk free, but they'll never get their dad back.
7: One day Sean McGoffin will be released and get to spend the rest of his days with his family, while we'll be out here surviving in a world we never wanted to be a part of.
5: The jury in the trial of Geoffrey Donaldson has heard recordings from his interview with police following his arrest in March 2024. The former DUP leader has pleaded not guilty to 18 historic sex offences. His wife, Eleanor Donaldson, denies 5 charges and faces a trial of facts. Emily Keegan has this report, which listeners may find upsetting.
8: The court today heard Geoffrey Donaldson was questioned by police for 4.5 hours following his arrest over 2 years ago. The recordings of the interview have been shortened to a total of around 3 hours for the trial. In the sections of the interview played to the jury today, Mr. Donaldson was heard describing an accusation of rape from complainant B as unbelievable. He denied the alleged circumstances around the incident and further denied another incident of sexual assault against the same woman when she was a child. Police also asked him about a number of allegations made by complainant A, and Mr. Donaldson denied sexually abusing the alleged victim. The final section of the interview will be heard tomorrow, followed by recordings of police interviews with his wife, Eleanor Donaldson.
5: The Republic of Ireland's UEFA Nations League match against Israel is set to be moved from the Aviva Stadium to a neutral venue pending UEFA approval. The FAI board has discussed the fixture and is expected to seek permission to switch the October game, with Hungary considered a likely destination. The association says any decision is solely a matter for the FAI, and it will issue a formal update after a board meeting on Thursday. A Sinn Féin motion to stop the game will go before before the Dáil tomorrow. Stuart Kilhooley, solicitor at the Players Football Association of Ireland, says the FAI needs to read the room.
9: It's definitely become a very difficult issue, and it's become more and more entrenched. And I think there's certainly been more and more support for the idea that this game should not go ahead.
5: The US president has told Sky News he doesn't think Israel will go back to war with Iran. Earlier, the two countries paused military strikes on each other following the recent escalation in fighting, which has included firing missiles at each other. Donald Trump ordered the fighting to stop immediately. Speaking with a translator, a spokesperson for Iran's foreign ministry says the US must play its part.
10: The United States bears clear responsibility as a party to the April the 8th ceasefire. Understanding. Whatever happens in the region, direct responsibility of the United States is unequivocal.
5: And that's your latest news update at 4 minutes past midnight.
8: And in sport, it's believed that Ireland's home game against Israel in the UEFA Nations League this autumn is likely to be moved to a neutral venue. The game was originally scheduled for October 4th in the Aviva, but is now expected to be played at a venue in Hungary. The FAI will need permission from UEFA to move the fixture. However, the FAI also say they are not going to comment until their next board meeting this Thursday. There are no fresh injury concerns for the Republic of Ireland ahead of their game against France tomorrow. Victory in Grenoble would see Ireland top their group and secure automatic qualification for the World Cup in Brazil next year. Head coach Carla Ward also has Denise O'Sullivan and Emily Murphy returning from suspension.
11: Yeah, two pairs of fresh legs I think will be massively important, and them two are a bundle of energy, aren't they? So to have them fresh is massively critical for us.
8: Divock Origi has announced his retirement from football at the age of 31. The Belgian striker was at Liverpool for 8 years, making 107 appearances and scoring 22 goals. He won a Premier League, Champions League, FA Cup and League Cup with the club. Christian Eriksen says he is doing well and is at home with his family after collapsing while playing for Denmark against Ukraine last night. The 34-year-old midfielder was taken to hospital after briefly losing consciousness. Eriksen had previously suffered a cardiac arrest on the pitch at Euro 2020, but he posted on social media that this was a different situation from what happened in 2021. It is being reported that Leinster wing James Lowe is set to join Japanese club Tokyo Suntory Sunglass on a 2-year deal. Lowe, who is 33, is Leinster's all-time try scorer, but will leave Irish rugby ahead of next season after contract negotiations broke down. And former chief executive of the IRFU, Philip Brown, has passed away at the age of 66. Brown oversaw Irish rugby's governing body for 23 years, from 1998 until his retirement in 2021. That's your news and sport. I'm Eve Conway. It's 6 minutes past the hour.
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13: Imagine a Winchina Galliva. You're welcome to Galway Talks. Coming up on the programme today, parents warned over baby sleep pillows after safety alert. 8 more sets of infant remains recovered at the Chew Mother and Baby Home site. While they hold our 6 counties, English King unwelcome here, says Connemara councillor. Ballinasloe among Ireland's cleanest towns, as Galway areas showed mixed results in the litter survey by Eyebel. Ukraine accuses Russia of drone strike near Chernobyl nuclear facility. Ability West expands respite services as new inclusive summer camps are announced. We have our Monday deep dive panel. We have a GEA special looking back at the Leinster final, but also ahead to hurling rule changes. And we'll look back at the weekend in sport at Ollie Turner. All that and a lot more coming up in the programme between now and 12 o'clock. Get your texts and WhatsApps into us on 086-3833-553. You're listening to Galway Bay FM and this is Galway Talks with John Morley. Now, parents are being urged to remove so-called baby sleep pillows from cots immediately after Ireland's consumer watchdog warned they pose a serious risk of suffocation and overheating. More than 1,100 products have already been removed from online marketplaces following intervention by the Competition and Consumer Protection Commission, which says the items can be deadly when used with sleeping or unattended babies. The products often marketed as sleep aids or positioning pillows are being sold online and promoted as helping with issues such as reflux and flathead syndrome. However, safety experts and public health officials are warning that babies should sleep in a clear cot with no pillows, cushions or soft items. We're joined on the programme to discuss this by Gráinne Griffin, who is the Director of Communications with the CCPC. Gráinne, good morning and thanks for joining us on the programme today. A very serious issue. Why did you feel the need to raise it now with the public?
14: Well, I think what we've seen is that this is an issue that's really grown in recent years, and it is about the availability of unsafe products from online marketplaces. So as like online shopping has grown and as more and more people are buying things from outside the EU, we've seen an increase in the level of unsafe products that are being sold to Irish consumers. And I suppose babies are the number one priority for us as a product safety authority when it comes to the kind of issues that we tackle, because babies are obviously like so vulnerable. They're like our most vulnerable consumers. So really, it's a priority for us to take action against unsafe products that are being sold that are targeting babies particular. And these pillows do exactly that.
13: And these things, as you say, very much coming from outside the EU and without that CE mark on them.
14: Yeah, I mean, I think what we've seen in recent years is that just with the amount of stuff that's coming in from outside the EU, you know, people now need to be aware that in the past, and you still can, I suppose, on the high street, if you're going into a shop, you're looking to buy something or you're buying online from a kind of a reputable Irish retailer, you know, there's a level of confidence that you can have that the product that comes out is going to be compliant, it's going to be safe, it's going to do what it says on the tin. And that doesn't happen by accident. That comes from decades of investing in product safety frameworks and consumer protection and real buy-in from retailers. And ultimately, when you start shopping from outside the EU, none of that exists. And so while all of those companies are legally obliged to follow Irish and European product safety laws, often they don't. And there's thousands of those companies out there. So while we take a lot of enforcement action, and like we've taken over 1,000 listings for these baby pillows down from the internet and down from online marketplaces, parents really should be aware that a lot of those ads that are bombarding you when you go to buy online, they're not necessarily for products that are safe or that should come anywhere near your child.
13: And I suppose for parents out there to get the correct public health advice, because these type of things are not safe for babies.
14: They're not. And I mean, you go on and there's all these pictures, a lot of them AI generated, of like babies sleeping happily beside these kind of, you know, all sorts of different cushions and teddy shaped things in cots. And like they're being pushed at parents saying, this is going to make your child sleep better. You know, this is going to make your child more comfortable. But in reality, these products are dangerous, you know? So the HSE really couldn't be clearer. And they have a really good website, mychild.ie, where they give public health information out for parents. And they're like, you just need an empty cot, no teddies, no cushions, no pillows. Babies don't need pillows. You know, what they actually risk, you know, they're a suffocation risk, they're an overheating risk, you know, they can be very dangerous and they shouldn't be used. But I think what's really quite sinister about all of this is that these companies are really preying on kind of new parents, you know, at a really difficult time. You're juggling a newborn, you're sleep deprived. All you want more than anything else in the world is for your child to be comfortable and to sleep, you know? So, I mean, they're really pushing in at people when they're quite vulnerable, like selling them all these false promises that these are the things you should be using. And really, they're dangerous. So it is really quite despicable.
13: Have there been incidents where these have been purchased by parents and then the infant has passed away?
14: So I think health authorities have been quite clear on the fact that there is links between fatalities and an increased risk of cot death and having kind of cushion type products like soft materials in the cot. Yeah, I think that like that connection's been made. That's definitely been made, and that's been the case for quite a long period of time. And that's the reason, I suppose, like these things aren't sold like generally in Ireland. You know, you don't find things like baby pillows in the shops. You know, these are things that are now coming in from outside the EU, where, you know, really established kind of practices like how you put a child to sleep in a cot are just being kind of written out of history and these completely new products pushed forward. But actually, there's a reason these products don't exist and they shouldn't be sold.
13: So is the onus very much then on the parents, Gráinne? Can you take any action on a company outside of the European Union should a product like this result in your child's death?
14: So there's a really strong product safety regime in place, and actually it's been made stronger. So like these 1,000 listings that we took down, we couldn't have done that 18 months ago. We've got new powers and like we're actively using them. And I think that's really important. And like even at a European level, like people might have seen the recent headlines, like Temu were just fined 200 million euros last week for not taking adequate care with product safety on their site. You know, so there are very real consequences and enforcement actions that can be taken against the companies. But it is important for parents to be aware of the risk, because there are thousands of these companies that are selling across like quite a number of platforms. So we do want to make parents aware. And I suppose it's baby pillows now, but there's so many other random things that get pushed at parents, you know, when you're shopping online, you know. So it's just really to say for these particular baby pillows, like never buy them, never use them. But just in general, like take a very cynical approach if you're scrolling online on a marketplace and things, ads are being pushed at you and products are being pushed at you for your child. It's quite likely that you don't need them and they potentially are not even safe to use if it's not a product that you know you're very familiar with and that is used by everybody else. You know, it's not an area where we're looking for innovation. We understand children's sleep needs and they are an empty cot, not a cot with lots of other new things in it.
13: Could yourselves and the CCPC and other statutory bodies do with more and increased regulatory powers?
14: I think the powers that we've gotten are working very well, and I think the results of this do really show that. I mean, obviously, the more resources we have, the more work that we can do. But like, really, babies' products and product safety is the number one priority for the CCPC when it comes to product safety. And so, you'll see actions like this. We've recently taken, you know, actions in relation to unsafe baby soothers, and you know, it's going to continue to be a big focus of our work.
13: Gráinne Griffin, the Director of Communications of the CCPC, thank you for joining us on Galway Talks this morning.
14: Thank you.
13: And what are your thoughts on this story? You can get them into us now on 086 38 33 553. You can also phone reception on 091 77 0077, and you can email comments@galwaybayfm.ie as well. I want to remind you all about our cash splash here on Galway Bay FM, because Margaret Connolly from Athenry is our latest cash splash winner and won €5,000 on Friday gone by, which means we've given away €20,000, and now the cash splash jackpot is increasing again to €10,000. Will you be our next big winner? We'll give away €10,000 cash to one lucky listener this coming Friday, the 12th of June. 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Will it be you though? €10,000 could be yours by 7 o'clock on Friday. 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I also want to remind you about our Galway 360 series of podcasts, because this evening on Bay Business, Breda Fox will be speaking to Marie Donlan, who is the CEO of Platform 94, the Galway organisation that has supported over 500 companies and created 4,500 jobs and delivered more than €2 billion in economic value to the west of Ireland since 1994. A Clare woman and former EY director, she's now leading Platform 94's most ambitious phase of growth yet. You can hear all about that on Bay Business at 5:45 this evening as part of FYI Galway, and you can hear the full extended interview with Marie Donlan and Breda Fox as part of our Galway 360 series of podcasts online and on our website as well. Coming back this morning, a lot to get to between now and 12 o'clock. Next up though, we hear how 8 more sets of infant remains have been recovered at the Tuam Mother and Baby Home site. The Director of the Office of Authorised Intervention in Tuam, Daniel McSweeney, will be joining us next.
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13: You're listening to Galway Bay FM, and this is Galway Talks with John Morley. Now, a further 8 set of infant remains have been recovered from the site of the former mother and baby home in Tuam, bringing the total number of individuals found since excavations began last summer to 77. The latest update from the Office of the Director of Authorised Intervention in Tuam says that all of the newly recovered infants were buried in coffins, while evidence of additional child-sized graves have also been uncovered. Now, the complex forensic excavation continues at the site, with efforts also underway to identify remains through DNA analysis and, where possible, reunite them with surviving family members. We'll be speaking to the director of the authorised intervention in Tuam, Daniel McSweeney, for the latest update on the excavation and identification process. Daniel, good morning and thanks for joining us on Galway Talks this morning. Just give us that latest update that you announced there on Friday last.
15: Good morning, John, and good morning to your listeners. It's good to be back on Galway Bay FM. We've now done updates every couple of months for the last, almost since we started the excavation, and we will continue to do that as a way of ensuring that families and survivors and everybody who's interested in this knows what's going on. I suppose there's two sides to it. There's the families and the survivors and the living families from whom we take DNA, and then there's the work at the tomb site. So maybe I'll start with the family members. So as you mentioned, we took 22 DNA samples in the last couple of months, which brings the total to 55. Over the last couple of months, we took samples in the US, in Canada, in the UK, and of course in Ireland. And in Ireland, we actually took from some Americans with Tuam connections who were visiting Ireland recently. When we've recently been in the US and Canada, we've spoken to diaspora groups, and we're in contact with diaspora groups in the UK and elsewhere. So I think we're continuing to engage with this. We've got a very good momentum. And as you may know, recently the minister announced an intention to change the law to allow us to take DNA samples from cousins. So I think all of that is moving in the right direction. If I can take advantage of being on the radio and just say that if there's anybody who's listening who believes that they have a relative buried at the Tuam site, if they can please contact us. Our phone number is 01-5391777. They can email us at info@dait.ie, or our website is www.odait.ie. And just continuing on the issue of families and survivors, we did an event last summer where we brought families and survivors to the site. And just to explain what we would be doing there, and we're going to do a similar event in late July where we'll bring families and survivors to the forensic facility that will soon open in Tullamore in Galway, Tullamore near Tuam. Again, we'll be explaining what we do, and we'll also be an opportunity for them to come together and to receive an update from us in person on the work at the site. So I think that's one side of it. Now, you mentioned the work at the site itself. So we have now recovered, as you said, 77 sets of remains. There's really three different areas that we're working in, and I can just speak about each of these. So the first I'll mention is this subterranean kind of stone structure that was part of the original workhouse, and we uncovered that really a few months ago. But we had to do some work to make it safe before we could go in there. That work has now been done, and we're now in there recovering all of the soil deposits that are in there in order to see if there are any human remains there. So that's the first thing we're doing. The second is the tent number one, as we call it. That's a tent that we erected a number of months ago. And that's where we were.

0: much earlier remains. And for these, we spoke to the National Museum of Ireland, because they're obviously the authority that deals with burials of this historic nature. And based on their advice, we are leaving those remains there. We're doing what's called preservation in situ, which is what the state does and what the National Museum recommends with respect to remains of this era. Now, also within that tent, we have some what we call disassociated or disarticulated remains. So these are remains that are not in the correct sort of anatomical position in an existing skeleton, but have been moved maybe through groundwater, maybe through soil subsidence, possibly moved when the mother and baby home era graves were being dug into the workhouse or famine era graves. So we have found some of them, and we just wanted to again let people know that we found them. And, you know, it's only at the analysis stage that we'll be able to figure out, you know, where those remains belong. So that's the second part. So there's the underground or subterranean chamber. There's the first tent, and then the second tent, which we erected a few weeks ago. And there we've cleared off all of the soil that brings us down to the level of the burial ground. And there we can see, as we saw in tent number one, we can see evidence of additional potential graves of child or infant size. And that's really where our focus will now be in the coming weeks, would be to recover them, because the tent one and tent two are both in this area that a historic map that we located shows as a burial ground. So I think that's really where we are on the family side and on the site. I suppose that's the main update.
1: Mm. And you have found some additional graves in that tent two area, have you?
0: Yeah, well, we have. What we see is that we bring the level of the soil down. So we remove all the soil that was probably introduced in the 70s and 80s, and we go down to what was the top of the original burial ground. And there then in, you can see the coloration changes, and we can see, okay, here, and here we have what appear to be burials, and then we then individually excavate each of them. So we've started the individual excavation of all of those what appear to be potential graves of child or infant size. And then when we do our next update, which will be in July, around the same time as this family and day, we'll then be able to say we found X number of further remains. So we're really continuing in this area that was shown on the historic map as a burial ground, because, you know, we did an awful lot of historical research before we started at the site, and we continue to do that because the more information we can get from, you know, archives and these sources, the more information we have to help us understand what we find.
1: And after this phase is completed, then will you be moving to another part of the site there in Shum?
0: Yeah, so I mean, one of the questions that we were often asked was, you know, why don't you start in the memorial garden where you know there are remains? And we, based on the research that we did, decided we wouldn't start there. We would start elsewhere in the site. And I think that decision has been confirmed or vindicated now because of the sort of the concentration of remains that we're finding. Because, you know, 77 in just that first tent number one is a high concentration. It appears that under tent two it might be similar. But once we've finished with this area that the historic map shows as a burial ground, we will then move to other areas of the site, including the memorial garden itself. And obviously the memorial garden is where we know from the excavation done by the Commission of Investigation in 2016-2017 that there are significant amounts of infant remains that date from the era of the mother and baby home. So that's certainly on our agenda to get there. And I know people are very keen for us to get there, but we have to do it correctly, and we have to, you know, move through the site in a systematic manner and make sure that we catch everything that we're looking for.
1: Mm. So far, you've had a lot of the infant remains, they've been buried in coffins. Do you anticipate that changing when you get to the likes of the memorial garden site?
0: Well, what we know about the memorial garden is the subsurface multi-chambered tank, this tank that was the subject of all the discussion for over the last number of years, and that in that there were, I think, 20 chambers in that tank, and in at least 17 of those 20 chambers, there was evidence of

0: remains. So on that basis, we expect to recover those remains. Now, when the test excavation was done, they weren't able to recover those remains because of the size and shape of those tanks. They're very, very narrow and very, very deep, so they couldn't get down to them. There's really a huge amount of work that would be involved in lowering the ground around those tanks and then cutting the concrete so that we can actually get to the bottom of them and then recover the remains that are there. But looking from above at the time, what was visible were remains that were not in coffins. It was remains that were commingled. And then it's only when we get to that stage and we're dealing with the tanks in the memorial garden that we will understand what we're looking at. But certainly from what was visible 10 years ago during the test excavation, they are not in coffins. Now, what we will find in the future, I mean, I don't want to speculate, because I think our approach has always been to, you know, tell people as much as we can, but only to talk about things when we're very sure about them. And that's been the basis on which we do these technical updates. So, you know, that if we find remains under tent number 2 in coffins, we'll obviously explain that that's the case. And if we don't, we'll explain what we see.
1: Mm. These updates are important to keep the public informed as to what is going on with your excavations as you do them, Daniel. Has that been important in terms of keeping the public alongside in Tuam? Because obviously this is a very sensitive part of Tuam's past, and I suppose a lot of people might have a lot of emotion towards it as well. Have you found that a challenge to keep the people alongside with the work you're doing? Because it is going to take a quite long period of time to do this.
0: Yeah, I mean, I suppose the first thing I'd like to say is to thank the residents where we're working for their cooperation. They've been really, really excellent with us. Equally, the families and survivors have been very supportive. But I suppose my experience working with the International Committee of the Red Cross on similar projects, one of the things that the Red Cross does is you try and keep families at the centre of the work. And that means that you inform them as much as you can, as soon as you can. You have events like we had last summer, like we'll have this summer, in order to help people explain. You give the opportunities to ask questions. You try and demystify and explain and clarify the process that you're using. We have a lot of information on our website, www.odait.ie, that explains all the different steps of the process that we're doing. So yeah, this explanation is very, very important. And you know, we have an email address, info@dait.ie, where people are very welcome to send us questions if they have them, because we want people to understand what we're doing. We don't want it to be a process that people don't really get. With the more understanding that there is, obviously, the better that there is that is for us. And you know, that's important for, you know, gaining trust and maintaining the trust of the families and the survivors, who are, of course, the people at the centre of this.
1: You mentioned all the DNA that's been collected by living people who have their roots in Tuam. Perhaps they're on holidays from America, or even just people in the Tuam surrounding areas. When do you anticipate that they could be linked with a historical DNA match? Or how long will that process take?
0: I mean, I think we're a fair bit away from that yet. I don't want to give a timeline that I'm not sure of, but that is a fair way into the future. And I think we're working with our colleagues in Forensic Science Ireland on that. So they're in the process of preparing themselves and getting all of the different processes in place. They're very advanced on that. And they've already received all of the DNA samples on the family side, so the 55 samples. They have not yet received the samples from the gravesite, because we have to do our analysis first. And while we can do some of that, we'll be able to complete that once we move into our site into Overmore. But we're working very well at Forensic Science Ireland and confident that we'll be able to do all of this very, very well.
1: And are there processes in place in terms of, should there be a match, how people are communicated with in relation to that?
0: Yeah, all of that is being worked on. Now, I think it's important for families or anybody considering coming forward to understand that this will always be a confidential process. And, you know, we won't be going public on anything that we find or any match that we make unless the families themselves want us to do that. So it is very much a confidential process with respect to people coming forward and giving us DNA and giving us information about their backgrounds. An identification, when it happens, will be something that will be dealt with between ourselves and the family, and it will only go further than that with the consent of the family. And I think that level of confidentiality and care is, I think, important, and that has informed how we've dealt with the nearly 200 people who've already contacted us in order to give samples.
1: That expansion to allow cousins be tested, how much of a breakthrough was that in terms of expanding the scope of your work and investigation?
0: Well, we're very happy with the decision because the number of cousins contacted us seeking to give samples. Now, of the 200 people who've contacted us, 30 and 40 have been first cousins. So that's maybe, 15-20% of the total. But there may be first cousins out there who didn't contact us because they knew that we wouldn't be able to take their DNA samples, and maybe the fact that the rule has changed might open this up. But if there are people out there who have a belief that they are the first cousin of somebody who is buried at the tomb site, please contact us and we can help you then to go through the process of figuring out if you are in fact eligible to give a DNA sample, and then we can take the DNA sample from you. There is a process of determination whether somebody is what the legislation calls an eligible family member, and we will really take people through that and help them as much as we can. So it's not a process. It's not a heavy administrative process from the point of view of families, and we will do as much as we can to bring them through that.
1: And remind people at home, how far along the journey are you in terms of your excavation, and what are the next steps now, and how long do you anticipate? Are you still on time to be completed when you're meant to be completed?
0: Well, I think every day that we do an excavation, we discover more information, because when we were planning this, we were really planning very much in the dark. So, every day, sort of what was previously unknown becomes known. So our plan is now to work in the second tent area and then to complete the what's shown in the historic map as a burial ground, and then to go into the memorial garden after that. I think it's difficult to really look ahead in terms of how long it will take, because every time we find something, it's something that we have to deal with. So we didn't expect there to be such a high concentration of individual coffin burials in the area in tent number one. So coffined individual burials do take longer to recover, but from an analysis point of view, it's very, very good, because the challenge of dealing with commingled or sort of mixed together, jumbled together remains doesn't occur. So while we might lose some time, if you like, on the excavation end, we'll gain time then afterwards on the analysis phase. So we are moving forward, as I said, systematically through the site.
1: Can I ask you, how are the teams on the ground finding the excavation, Daniel? Because obviously it's a huge part of the story, not just in Tuam, but in Ireland, the mother and baby home era. And of course, you mentioned that some of this is going back as far as the workhouses and the famine.
0: I think our team are very professional, and they're from all around the world. We have a forensic archaeologist, osteoarchaeologist, forensic anthropologist, from Colombia, Spain, the US, Canada, Australia, UK, etc. So we do have a team of international experts who are world class, and that, I think, stands to them. So they've been dealing with and working in excavations for many years. So I think for them, it's something that they're well used to. Now, we obviously do as much as we can to take care of people, and that's a very important part of how we work as well. But these people are professionals. We are professionals, and we're doing our job. So from that point of view, we are applying, I suppose, a scientific method to it, and we're doing it in this sort of, as I said, scientific, rigorous, correct way. And I think that helps us. We are, of course, aware of the historical significance of it, but really our job is to remain scientific and to recover the remains correctly according to international forensic standards, and then to report on what we find. And then that's really our job. how people interpret that, you know, out in the world is something else. That's maybe a bit separate from our job.
1: Okay. If there are people out there who want to give some DNA or indeed find out more information, to remind them how they can do that, Daniel.
0: Yeah, so let me just find you. Here we are. So our phone number is 01-5391-777. Our email is info@dait.ie. And our website is www.odait.ie.
1: Daniel McSweeney, the Director of the Office for Authorised Intervention in Tuam, thank you for joining us on Galway Talks, that update this morning.
0: Thanks, John.
1: What are your thoughts on the story? Get them into us now on 086-3833-553. I want to remind you that there are road resurfacing works on the Tonagaron Curandulla area there until this coming Thursday, the 11th of June. And these are to facilitate works, and the road will operate under local access only restrictions during working hours from 8 in the morning until 5 o'clock daily. So bear that in mind this week in the Tonagaron Curandulla area. If you're driving in there, it's local access only restrictions until Thursday at 5 o'clock in the evening. I also want to remind you about our charity calendar competition, because we are looking for our June winner in our charity calendar photo competition. So get snapping. The entry details are on galwaybayfm.ie under Capture Galway. Our May winner of the Capture Galway calendar competition there is Patricia Donoghue, and captured a stunning shot of a wasp covered in pollen on a flower. And to see this stunning image and all of our winners and finalists since January, check out Capture Galway on galwaybayfm.ie. The prize for June is a pair of tickets to see Westlife in the Three Arena on the 10th of September. So happy snapping, and we can't wait to see what you come up with. Tune into the 3 to 5 drive with Kate O'Malley from 3 o'clock Monday through to Friday for updates on that as well. And there is a lot happening here on Galway Bay FM all throughout this week. Of course, you have Ronan Lardner coming on with the Live Wire between 12 and 3, and between 12 and 1, he'll have a pure golden hour. 3 to 5 drive with Kate follows him, and you'll have FYI Galway between 5 and 6, followed by Sláinte with Sean McKeown between 6 and 8. So all that and a lot more coming up on Galway Bay FM throughout the course of today as well. Coming back this morning, though, a Connemara councillor condemns the planned visit of King Charles to Ireland. Republican Sinn Féin councillor Tomás O'Curran joins us next. You're listening to Galway Bay FM, and this is Galway Talks with John Morley. Now, a Galway councillor has strongly criticised plans for a state visit by Britain's King Charles to Ireland next year, saying that the monarch is not welcome while Northern Ireland remains part of the United Kingdom. Republican Sinn Féin councillor Tomás O'Curran made the remarks after it was confirmed that King Charles has accepted an invitation from President Catherine Connolly to visit Ireland in 2027. The councillor described the British monarch as the commander-in-chief of the forces that still occupy part of Ireland, and said his opposition stems from a long-held Republican beliefs, while stressing he has no issue with ordinary English people. His comments are likely to reignite debate over the British monarchy, Irish-British relations and the significance of a future royal visit. He joins us on the programme this morning, though, Republican Sinn Féin councillor Tomás O'Curran. Good morning, and thanks for joining us on Galway Talks this morning. What was your reaction when you heard that the British monarch will be visiting Ireland next year?
2: Well, the way things are going, it doesn't surprise me the way that things are going, because it looks like that everything is so-called normal, but my problem with it is that they're still here occupying our six counties, and they haven't given a day and date that they're leaving. And until that comes, they're a part of the Crown that occupies us by force in the six northeastern counties. So I see that they have no right to be here or come here until that day has come. And it doesn't look like that they've given any indication about leaving. They say, people tell me that they want to get out, but they've had 850 odd years, so they haven't left, or they haven't given a day or date in the so-called Good Friday Agreement. And if they had, well, we'd know where we stood.
1: Well, a lot of people will make the point that we do have the Good Friday Agreement, and that the North isn't being held by force, that people are in control of their own destiny there. And should the majority of people want a vote on leaving the United Kingdom, then that opportunity would be presented. You debate that, do you?
2: Well, The thing with the Good Friday Agreement was they should have given a day and date that they were leaving. You know, it's we don't want Anton belong to anybody else. Is all we want is our own, and the six counties belongs to Ireland regardless of what they say. Six counties is a part of Ireland. There's no 26 and six. There's 32 counties in Ireland, John, as far as I'm concerned. And until that day come, anyone that's involved with the British government or the royalty, I wouldn't welcome them here.
1: Mm. Well, a lot of people make the point is that we do have the Good Friday Agreement. We do have the truce and the peace process up the north, and that there is that democratic right for people to determine their own destiny, whether that be to remain part of the United Kingdom or indeed to join the Republic of Ireland. So I suppose a lot of people might see a bit of confusion there as to what your position is. Do you want to see the North be dragged kicking and screaming into the South, or what do you want, Councillor O'Curry?
2: What I want is per what was proclaimed outside the GPO on Easter Monday 1916 is an All-Ireland Parliament. I don't agree with 26 and 6. I don't agree that the 26 counties is Ireland. It never was, and it never will be in my book. And The proclamation proclaimed an All-Ireland Republic, and we had a first and second all until it was broken up by the Free State in 1922. So until we have an All-Ireland Parliament, I don't agree with anybody, any part of the Crown, Westminster or otherwise, that they have any right to come here. And the six counties is a part of Ireland. It's a part of Ireland. It wasn't our fault. We were forced. The Crown came here in 1169 or so, and we've been occupied ever since. So we're one of England's last colonies. So it's time that they got out the hell out of it, you know?
1: A lot of people listening this morning might say, look, we've had votes in this regard, Councillor Curry, and we've actually gotten rid of that claim over the Northern Territory from our constitution back when we voted on the Good Friday Agreement as well. Do you not represent a small minority and an extreme view on this matter?
2: The Good Friday vote was for peace. We all want peace. There was no British withdrawal on it. That is a flawed agreement, as far as I'm concerned. It's a flawed agreement, as far as I'm concerned.
1: So you don't support the Good Friday Agreement, is that what you're saying?
2: Pardon?
1: You don't support the Good Friday Agreement, is that what you're saying?
2: No, because there was nothing on it. What was on it? It was a vote for peace. You know, we all want peace. And if the British weren't here, we'd have peace. You know, we're not the cause of the troubles in Ireland with the last 850-odd years. It's the British Crown, like every other part of the world they were ever in. And they left nothing behind them but war and poverty and hunger and division. And that's clear to be seen today in the Middle East. That's what they left behind them. And like, it's no use being lordy-dawdy with them and saying that they're nice and that the Crown is nice when it isn't.
1: Well, can I just put it this way to you? King Charles's predecessor, Queen Elizabeth, got a very warm welcome, it must be said, from the majority of people when she visited Dublin over a decade ago. Would you not agree that the majority of Irish people are quite happy to have good relations with our neighbours in the United Kingdom and as co-equal partners?
2: I'm a lifelong member of the GAA. And I was up in Dublin that day demonstrating. The nearest I got was Clonliffe Road, when herself and her husband was inside in Croke Park, where they murdered Michael Hogan and 13 more in 1920. We've very short memories, you know. So, like, what right had she to be there? She was down the Garden of Remembrance as well, laying a wreath on people that her Crown and her forces killed. You know, they were in the garden, and we had to go in afterwards. And a priest came in and we drove the demons out. We shook holy water in it. That's what you have. Everything is normal.
1: So you don't want reconciliation from or apology from the British government?
2: I want the British government to withdraw from our country for once and for all, and let the Irish people decide their own destiny like they did in the first Dáil of 1919 and 1920. It was broken up in 22.
1: Okay.
2: The first All-Ireland Dáil in 1918 and ratified in January 1919. We want an All-Ireland Parliament for all the people of Ireland, Catholic, Protestant and dissenter, like Wolfe Tone says, but without no British interference. They have no right to tell us what to do. The only thing they need to do is leave our country once and for all.
1: Can I put it this way to you? If the British government in their wisdom decided tomorrow morning, right, here's the date for a referendum on Irish unity and whether Northern Ireland wants to remain in the United Kingdom or rejoin the Republic of Ireland. If that date for a referendum was set tomorrow morning, would you then be happy to welcome King Charles to Ireland next year?
2: If they had left here and only when they leave here, then we'll see. Then we'll see.
1: So even if the British government leave the option within the Irish people's hands and within the people of the North's hand, you still won't be happy to welcome King Charles to Ireland?
2: We have an All-Ireland alternative. We have Éire Nó and Saol Nó, where the people would control their own areas in the six counties, but under the Irish flag. The tricolour is there for them. They're Irish as much as we are.
1: Okay.
2: I've nothing against ordinary, the unionist people. It's what we want to do is get them on our side.
1: So you don't want to see the North returned to the Republic through democratic means. Is that what you're telling me?
2: You'll have to have an All-Ireland election. See, the Free State was something that was planted there by Lloyd George in 1922. Okay.
1: But do you not want a referendum for people to decide yes or no, rejoin Ireland or not? You don't want to do it in that format?
2: I want the British to give a day and date to withdraw from Ireland once and for all, and then we as Irish people, regardless of religion, will...
1: But the mechanism to do that is set out in the Good Friday Agreement as a referendum. But did you dispute that?
2: That referendum, as I said before, John, was for peace. There was nothing on it about a British withdrawal.
1: No, but in order for the North to rejoin the South, that has to be done via referendum as set out in the Good Friday Agreement. Do you dispute that?
2: Well, listen, it's like this. We've had so many uprisings in the six counties. We've had so many uprisings in Ireland since the Free State was founded. And I'm afraid it'll happen again if they don't leave here. History has it that...
1: But do we not need to do it by democratic means? Democracy?
2: But sure, we are a democracy. What the democracy
1: yeah, so,
2: is...
1: So let's have a vote. Let's have a referendum then.
2: Yeah, fair enough.
1: Okay.
2: But let the British give a day and date that they're leaving. Why should we have a referendum on a country that's ours?
1: Okay.
2: It's our country. Let them get out to hell.
1: All right. Republican Sinn Féin Councillor Tomás O'Curran, thank you for joining us on Galway Talks this morning. What are your thoughts on this issue? Get them into us now on 086-3833-553.
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1: 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Ballinasloe has been ranked among the cleanest towns in Ireland in the latest Irish Business Against Litter survey, while Galway City Centre has slipped in the national rankings and Ballyban continues its fight against litter and illegal dumping. The latest Eyeball reports places Ballinasloe fifth overall, with Galway City retaining its clean status despite dropping to 26th place, while Ballyban has improved from littered to moderately littered. The survey highlights improvements in many urban areas nationwide, but warns that litter from plastic bottles, cans, coffee cups and cigarette butts remain a persistent problem despite the introduction of the deposit return scheme. We'll hear more about the findings and what they mean for Galway's towns and communities because we are joined on the programme this morning by Eyeball spokesperson Conor Horgan. Conor, good morning and thanks for joining us on Galway Talks. A mixed bag with some improvements in this survey for Galway.
4: Overall, I think it's a very good result for Galway. I mean, I'd talk about Ballyban first of all. Ballyban has been one of those urban areas which has been persistently littered down the years. We've been banging the drum about it for many years. Now to see it moderately littered, not quite clean, but certainly going in the right direction, that's really good news. The Antashka reporters were telling us there were 6 top-ranking sites in the area. That's the highest number they've had. It's not all good news. The most heavily littered site was the Castle Park and Playing Fields, subject to monumental dumping. Ballyban Industrial Estate was also in poor shape. So there's work to be done, but Ballyban is on the right track.
1: Just on Ballyban being on the right track, Conor, I understand that Tidy Towns has been set up in the area, so you'd imagine that you'll see a vast improvement in service to come.
4: If there's a single ingredient to success in our table, it is the strength of the Tidy Towns groups. So I think that augurs very well for future service for Ballyban. The good news nationwide is that other inner city areas have improved also, so Ballyban's in good company.
1: Elsewhere in Galway City, though, there was some good news around Galway City, although it has dropped down the rankings in the list.
4: Yes, I mean, the main thing that Galway City is that it's clean. It has dropped significantly. Like, it was a top 10 performer last year. Now it's down in the mid-20s. But the margins are tight in our table. And this time the inspectors found just under half the sites surveyed got the top litter grade. But there were a number of heavily littered sites. They included the Recycle Bank on the Western Distributor Road, Galway Rovers Sports and Social Club, and Galway Regional Hospital, not for the first time. So I think if the council were to focus on these specific areas, we'd see Galway City again in a top 10 position.
1: Were there other problems in Galway City? Because we have repeated problems and repeated reports of porridge being dumped around the city centre. Has that emerged as an issue in your surveys?
4: Well, we don't specifically see that, but I mean, we do see a number of moderately littered areas and grade C sites, which are more heavily littered. And there could be like a mix of reasons why that is. We did see food-related items being mentioned, but not specifically what you're talking about. And also, our inspectors would be advised that if there's anything exceptional going on, to bear that in mind, that it's not, they're trying to get a snapshot of the town on an average day. So they'd be wary of any specific forms of litter. Ballinasloe, of course, deserves mention. It was returned to the league this year in its best ever position. No heavily littered sites. All the sites were either grade A or grade B. Top ranking sites included the Ballinasloe Harbour and Marina, Ballinasloe Horse Fair Monument and Environs, the residential area of Willow Park, the Approach Roads, the Deposit Return Scheme at Lidl, grade A. Really, it's an excellent read, the report on Ballinasloe. So well done to all involved.
1: Looking at the national picture, are there any trends emerging, Conor?
4: Well, unfortunately, we're seeing a persistence in coffee cup litter when we might have hoped that it would disappear. I think in the absence of a levy, and the government clearly doesn't want to impose a levy, but in the absence of a levy on disposable cups, I don't see things changing. We're also seeing the deposit return scheme have less effect this time round when it comes to can litter and plastic bottle litter. It has been a contributor to a much cleaner environment, there's no doubt about it. But this time we saw a slight rise in both forms of litter. So the impact of the scheme may be waning. Another point I'd make is cigarette butts. We don't talk about them enough. They're not conspicuous like other litter forms are, but they're harmful. They're toxic, they're single-use plastic, and we've seen a striking rise in cigarette butts year on year this time around.
1: Mm. For things like coffee cups, there are pilots that have happened across the country, I think particularly in places like Kerry, which have seen them got rid of. Is that something we could be looking at here in Galway and other areas?
4: Well, unfortunately, the word we're hearing from Killarney is that this very laudable scheme will not be sustainable unless it has government backing. And what I mean by that is that not all the coffee retailers play ball. The multiples don't have the systems perhaps to play ball, to accept the deposit on a reusable cup, or they're unwilling to do so. And as a result, the scheme is in jeopardy. So make no bones about it, in the absence of a government levy, I don't think we'll see disposable cups disappear.
1: And is it not within government's interest to do so in terms of meeting our climate targets?
4: Of course it is, and it's an easy measure. I don't think it would meet with huge resistance. We have seen lobbying against it, but I think people can move to refillable cups. They were using refillable cups before COVID, but now, there's a coffee routine in the mornings, and I see it locally here in Dublin, and it doesn't include a refillable cup. It includes the same person on the same journey buying a disposable cup every day. It's a waste of resources. Even if that person doesn't litter that cup, it's still going into general waste. That's not where it belongs. So there's a number of reasons why I think we need to move to refillable cups, and governments don't like levies. I guess that's the point. They're seeing as a tax. But I think if we are to fulfil our obligations, we're going to need to look to levies like this one.
1: How important are fines and deterrence and enforcement in terms of combating litter problems? We're seeing increases in charge for dog fouling. The very, and I must stress, very slow rollout of CCTVs at local authority level. Can these all factor into tackling our litter problems?
4: Not very would be my answer, John. I think enforcement is done often, or fines are there for the optics, and we hear about big increases in on-the-spot fines. The chances of people getting caught for dropping a sweet wrapper or an on-the-spot fine or an on-the-spot indiscretion of that nature is tiny. And I don't think the increasing the charge will make any difference, because it doesn't raise the deterrent factor. We're not a society where people are looking over each other's shoulders to see whether people are littering. I think enforcement applies really only to businesses, and businesses are obliged to keep the areas outside their premises free of litter. That's where enforcement needs to happen.
1: CCTV?
4: CCTV, I think it just has produced mixed results. No expert on it, but that's what I'm hearing, that, in terms of dumping and so forth, people, the offenders become wise to CCTV. Sometimes we've heard that the Data Protection Commissioner has issues with using some of the film. It seems to be quite difficult and an ineffective way of tackling litter ultimately.
1: Conor Horgan of Eyebell, thank you for joining us in Galway Talks. Now, coming back after this short, brief intermission, Ukraine accuses Russia of drone strikes near Chernobyl nuclear facility. We'll be discussing that with Dr. Brendan Flynn, who's a lecturer at the School of Political Science and Sociology at the University of Galway.
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1: You're listening to Galway Bay FM, and this is Galway Talks with John Morley. Now, Ukraine has accused Russia of carrying out a drone strike on a spent nuclear fuel storage facility near the Chernobyl nuclear power plant in what President Volodymyr Zelensky has described as an extremely vile attack. Now, while officials say there has been no increase in radiation levels and no injuries reported, the strike is said to have caused significant damage to a building located close to where the nuclear material is stored. The International Atomic Energy Agency has been briefed on the incident and plans to inspect the site, while concerns remain over the safety of nuclear facilities amid the ongoing war in Ukraine. The latest development comes as President Zelensky renews calls for a ceasefire and direct talks with Russian President Vladimir Putin. We're joined on the programme to discuss this by Dr. Brendan Flynn, who's a lecturer at the School of Political Science and Sociology at the University of Galway. What have you made of these latest developments over the course of the weekend?
5: Well, unfortunately, it's not that new. Actually, in February 2025, the Russians also targeted the Chernobyl site. They actually targeted the sarcophagus, which is the big concrete shield that was built with American and European money, mainly American money. $2.1 billion was spent putting basically what looks like a concrete shroud over reactor number 4. For those of your listeners who don't remember it, 1986, Chernobyl was the site of the largest civilian nuclear accident when one of the reactors blew up and basically you had a huge cloud of radioactive dust and material entered into the atmosphere, and subsequently there was radioactive contamination. So Chernobyl is one of the world's worst nuclear contaminated sites. You don't want anybody messing with it. And the Russians have targeted, it seems, it's not clear if it's deliberate or inadvertent. And again, I would be cautious whether this is deliberate or inadvertent. But it's not news that the Russians and the Ukrainians have a lot of nuclear facilities on the ground in this conflict, and that they have come into the centre of that conflict.
1: If this was deliberate, is this a war crime?
5: If you can prove that it was deliberate, I think you'd have good grounds to get the lawyers to, along with lots of other things the Russians have done, to suggest that there's a war crime. There's a specific provision in the Geneva Protocol, Protocol 1. The Geneva Conventions were designed before the